0: that ended the bout by flooring Savage with the right hand to extend his professional record to 12 knockout wins. The win for the 28-year-old could see him fighting on the undercard of the proposed Anthony Joshua Tyson Fury bout proposed for the end of this year. And that's PMN News at midday. For more Pacific news and sport, go to pmn.co.nz.
1: 531 weather.
2: Fafta tele lava rock on tuna. Vaimaila, Northland, the odd shower today. Rain developing tonight, heavy at times, turning to showers tomorrow afternoon. Auckland, Tutumaranui and Taranaki, also Coromandel. Scattered showers, clearing for a time tomorrow morning. Areas of fog tonight and tomorrow morning. Bay of Plenty, Taupo and Taihape, also Gisborne and Hawke's Bay. Periods of rain, heavy at times. Whanganui to Wellington, also Wairarapa, isolated showers today. Cloudy periods of Popo with rain developing about Wairarapa during the morning or afternoon. Nelson and Bullet to Fiordland, occasional rain. Becoming fine about Nelson and Bullet to Whistland tomorrow morning. Marlborough, Canterbury and Otago, except Clutha, mainly fine, but isolated showers today. Cloudy about coastal areas tomorrow, especially in the evening. Southland and Clutha, partly cloudy, with isolated showers in the afternoons, but occasional rain for Stewart Island. Partly cloudy day for the Chatham Islands. Let's take a look at traffic. Now, one person has died following a crash in Te Awamutu this morning. The single vehicle crash at the intersection of Rickett Road and Hazelmere Crescent was reported just after 9:20 a.m. today. The sole occupant of the vehicle died at the scene. The road remains closed and motorists are advised to avoid the area where possible. That's Te Awamutu, and that happened this morning just before 9:30. That's your new sport, weather and traffic. 2:05 after midday. 5 minutes after midday, that is. And a very good Thursday afternoon. Has it stopped raining? It has. It has. It's the 13th of August today. Yeah, greeted with rain as I came into a not too much rain. It wasn't raining cats and dogs. And then after a while, I'm going, is that rain or fog? I was in the office and then I looked out. Man, that was just sudden, eh? And then all of and then next minute, all gone back and there's lots of clouds in the sky. And there's grey and white clouds and then the backdrop there, the blue sky there, just above those clouds. All right. So good to have you join us this Thursday. How are you doing? How are you doing? Are you good? Oh, I'm glad you're good, and I'd love to also know that you're good. All right, in taking care, and if you're on the road for most of the time today, a lot of our people spend a whole lot of their working hours on the road, and we do care for you all because we want you to go back home to your families safe and sound after work today and after school as well. And if you're at home and you're going out shopping or you're going out to visiting friends, take care. And have safety at the forefront of your thinking when you're behind the wheel. That's why when I always ask, please call us, give us a text, send us a text. Do so safely. Yeah? All right, Lorna, to kick things off for us with Pulemai, and then we'll delve into the word for our daily spiritual fitness, and then we'll come back with a whole lot of Telenor, and then we'll be in Niue. Now, who's going to take us to Niue today? In Ngarovaka Afi. News in Wangahau, Niue. Were you watching? Did you watch the Pacific Music Awards last night? You did? Okay. You want to call us? 0800 000 531. Who were your favorite ones that didn't quite receive an award? You can do that. Here's Lorna with Pulemai, 531 PI, bringing Pacific people together.

Radio 531 PI. Tyler G, Tim Arma. 14 after midday. Yay. And welcome, welcome, welcome to Pacific Days. Nimmo with you till 3 today. Now, today we're talking about hard seasons and how God can use them to grow us. All right, well, two scriptures come to mind. James chapter 1, verses 2 and 3, and Romans chapter 5, verses 3 and 4. Let's take a look at the book of James, chapter 1, verses 2 and 3, and it reads, "Count it all joy, my brothers, when you meet trials of various kinds, for you know that the testing of your faith produces steadfastness." James chapter 1 verses 2 and 3. And then the book of Romans chapter 5 verses 3 and 4 reads, "Suffering produces endurance, and endurance produces character, and character produces hope." Woo! Why this matters? Most of us want the strength, wisdom, and faith that come from following Jesus. But we do not always want the challenges that help grow those things in us. When life feels difficult, it can be tempting to think that God has forgotten us or that something's gone wrong. But throughout the Bible, we see that many of the people closest to God went through hard seasons. They waited, struggled, and faced challenges they didn't choose. Even Jesus experienced rejection, suffering, and hardship. Yet those difficult moments were not signs that God had abandoned him. They were part of the journey. This doesn't mean we have to enjoy hard times, but it does mean we can trust that God is still at work. As a family, we can encourage each other to keep praying, growing, and trusting Him, even when life doesn't go according to plan. Now, some of the questions you might want to ask around the dinner table. Have you ever had to wait a long time for something? What was that like? Or another question might sound like, why do you think hard seasons can help us grow? Or how can we trust God when things aren't happening on our timeline? Yeah, because a lot of time we expect God to work according to our timeline. Doesn't work that way. All right, so when you trust Him, you fully, fully trust Him. That means you're trusting in His timeline as well, in His divine intervention, divine timing. You can't go, okay, I'm trusting God. God, can you do this at this time, and I need you to do that, and then you're trying to dictate to God. This is like the true story Fono told me yesterday about a couple. They're about to have their prayer, and then the lady goes, "Father, please bless so-and-so." And she's going around the world and mentioning to God to be with these people and guide them and protect them, watch over them, give them food. And then she went to another country. And then she really prayed for the missionaries and everyone, and her relatives, to which her husband said, "What do you think you're doing? You think that God is your son and you're ordering him to go everywhere." All right. Dear Lord Jesus, we thank you for being with us in every season. Help us trust you when life feels hard or when we have to wait. Give our family strength to keep growing, serving, and following you, knowing that you are always at work. Yeah. In Jesus' name, amen. Amen. Hey. All right. Sometimes it's in the waiting, eh? Oh, you get frustrated. There's no pressure to have perfect faith during difficult seasons. Just keep taking the next step and trusting God along the way. Yeah? Cool. It's 19 after midday, and hope you enjoyed that particular scripture and the lesson as well. Who are we going to next? Moses with Eiraro. The station that brings Pacific people together, Radio 531 PI.

Hour home. It's 26 after midday news in Vangahonyu Way. That's next. Now, someone's been called to join the All Blacks in South Africa. Guess who? Richie Monga. Yes, yes, yes. He's been called to join the All Blacks in South Africa after Billy Proctor's injury. Now, he's on his way to join the All Blacks. Midfielder Billy Proctor's injury in Saturday's match against the Stormers has opened the door for the Canterbury First 5-8s to fly to Johannesburg today. There are also injury concerns over Damian McKenzie's left ankle after the fullback, who also plays First 5-8s, went down in the first minutes of yesterday's 54-0 victory over against the Sharks. Yesterday, Monga was named in the Canterbury side for the Ranfurly Shield defence against Bay Plenty on Saturday. He marked his return to New Zealand rugby on August 1st by scoring the match-winning try in Canterbury's 38-31 NPC victory over Auckland. He then started in the number 10 jersey as Canterbury won the Ranfurly Shield from Otago on Saturday. And now he's going to be in Joburg. He leaves for Johannesburg today. Okay, and hope all the other All Blacks players get well soon. All right, there you go. So we'll be seeing him in action again. Here's Rashamian with Matariki Eara. 5:31 PI.

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5:31 PI. Calvin Harris, This Is What You Came For, featuring Rihanna. It's 13 minutes to 1. We'll take a look at traffic and your weather and other bits of news. There's a whole lot that's happening, eh? Not only New Zealand, around the world as well. Yep. And after 1 today, I'm going to tell you there's a Pan Pacifica Family Picnic Day that's happening somewhere in New Zealand. Where, oh, where can we go and join our Pacifica family for a picnic? It's happening this Saturday. We're going to tell you where. All right. So stay tuned to 5:31 PI. All right. And what else is happening? Let's take a look. Erica Stanford, Education Minister, has broken her silence after yesterday's failed leadership coup. Now, as she says, Christopher Luxon has her full support. Open and a closed inverted commas. Hey, full support. Sacked Minister Chris Pank won't seek re-election after Prime Minister Christopher Luxon stripped him of all of his portfolios yesterday. Luxon outed Pank as the person who launched a challenge for the national leadership. And then Luxon publicly announced the emergency caucus meeting on X just hours before it was due to take place, after the Herald story reported on discontent within the party and a potential Bishop or Stanford challenge for the leadership. We'll also take a look at PMN news headlines. All right. Pan Pacifica Family Picnic Day. Oh, picnic, man. Yum, yum, yum, yum, yum. All right. Tonganesian. Neo Fanongo Talanoa, 5:31 PI, bringing Pacific people together.

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3: I'm the magic genie. 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
4: Ooh, can I have $1 billion?
3: Yes.
4: World peace?
3: I'll see what I can do.
4: And some Kara coconut milk.
3: Why don't you buy that with $1 billion?
4: Well, I could, but this is a radio ad for Kara, so...
3: How's this then? I'll now say the magic word. Abracadabra. See what I did there? Instead of saying abracadabra, I said abracadabra.
4: Yes, well done. Very clever, genie.
3: Kara turns wishes into delicious.
5: Hello, Lee. This is Lucky Mariner, and you're listening to 531 PI. Boom, bang.
6: PI, bringing Pacific people together. Can I have $1 billion? All right. All my colleagues, they are so clever, very skillful as well. Now, Ohakune residents are still boiling water as the town enters recovery mode. A precautionary boil water notice remains in effect in Ohakune until testing confirms the water is safe. Ruapehu District Council says every property connected to its network should now have water after 5 days of disruption, a break in the pipeline taking water to the town's only water supply completely drained the reservoir at the weekend. But the council's civil defense team says the system is now stable and the response will move into recovery mode. Schools and businesses were closed as well during the water outage. Hey, okay, water. And also, do still save water, because you never know when something like this will happen again. So it's always good to save water and not to waste water. Yeah, and you know, sometimes when members of my family they're at the kitchen sink, and they could be, you know, either telling stories with another member of the family, and then they forget they've left the water running, just to, you know, nod and say, yeah, like I told you so, and I go, excuse me, the water's running. Yeah, so don't let the water run when you Tylenol. When you know you got a Tylenol, then turn the tap off and then finish your Tylenol, then head and face the sink again and then carry on, turn it back on. Even the same thing as brushing your teeth. Don't let the water run. Water is so, so, so vital for everyday living. Please, everybody. All right, don't let the water run. Okie dokie. Goody good. We're going to Tylenol some more after one today. Tingi Launis, hold me close. 531 PI. Fa'alof laya tu. Malolo na kaya koi? I can't hear you. 0800 000 531. It's a number to call us on. Well, the digits you can call us on.

0: 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Weather.
1: All right. Northland, the odd shower today. Rain developing tonight, heavy at times, turning to showers tomorrow afternoon. Auckland to Tomaranui and Taranaki, also Coromandel. Scattered showers, clearing for a time tomorrow morning. Areas of fog tonight and tomorrow morning. Bay of Plenty, Taupo and Taihape, also Gisborne and Hawke's Bay. Periods of rain, heavy at times. Whanganui to Wellington, also Wairarapa. Isolated showers today. Cloudy periods tomorrow with rain developing about Wairarapa during the morning or afternoon. Nelson and Buller to Fiordland, occasional rain becoming fine about Nelson, and Buller to Whistlin tomorrow morning. Marlborough, Canterbury and Otago except Clutha, mainly fine but isolated showers today. Cloudy about coastal areas tomorrow, especially in the evening. Southland and Clutha partly cloudy with isolated showers in the afternoons, but occasional rainfall Stewart Island. In Chatham Islands, partly cloudy. All right, and traffic-wise, do take care. Drive safely to the conditions. And I'm reading the weather, and I'm hearing from Kapiti Coast that it's beautiful. it's Villa Nasinga. I think Auntie did tell me it was Villa Nasinga Coast. Woo-hoo-hoo! Why am I talking about Kapiti Coast? Well, we're going to go there. Yeah, we're going to go there. Because Auntie Elizabeth Samanunu is waiting in the wings. It's a minute after one, and we'll not waste any more time. All right, so okay, let's take a look now. VT Council Aotearoa is co-hosting Pan Pacifica Family Picnic Day, and well, this beautiful lady, the sister of mine, will have to tell us when and where. And to that, we welcome and say Mbula Vinaka, a warm Pacific greetings to one of the committee members, Auntie Elizabeth Samanunu. This is Samanunu, Mbula Vinaka, and welcome to Pacific Days.
2: This is Mbula Vinaka. This is Mbula Vinaka, Mrs. Tenga Kimbau.
1: Yay,
2: man. I like to call you Mrs. T, a shiny Mrs. T.
1: I love
2: T.
1: that. I really love that, Mrs. T. Now, Disamununu, can you tell us about the Pan Pacifica Family Picnic Day and how it all came about?
2: Sure. There was a group of us ladies that do Zumba, and we are all from the Pacific. I mean, there were other ladies in the Zumba class that we attend weekly, every Wednesday, and so there was conversation for us to get together and have an event. Oh. And this is it.
1: Yeah, there you go. What's the vision behind bringing Pacific communities together for this event?
2: Because we've never had collective voices here in the Kapiti Coast. We've always been going to other events, very heavily dominated by others. Not us. Our presence is very subdued. So we decided to just raise our voice a bit. But in essence, the Member of Parliament here, our local Member of Parliament, had asked me if I could get the Pacific ladies together, or the Pacific people together.
1: Oh, how beautiful is that, eh? And how does this picnic help strengthen relationships across different Pacific communities?
2: Well, first of all, it's a social event. I won't tell you the details of what we're having because that's a secret, and we will be streaming some parts of it, not all. And the youth, there's a youth element in it, a youth focus. We're so fortunate. We got a call yesterday that the youth engagement team have wanted to partially sponsor some parts of our event, which is great because VT Council and a few other sponsors within our community have offered to foot the bill, like VT Council, Grovuna Initiatives, Radio VT have offered to put in little bits and pieces to make the event work.
1: Aww.
2: But now we've got the youth engagement because we have a lineup of speakers. And I'm sure you would remember Valencia Ma. Valencia Ma was a very active member of the VT Council, started off with Children of Fiji about 30 years ago when we started.
1: That's right.
2: Close to 30 years. Would be about 28, 29, just under 30. She was one of the founding members, and she passed away right on my birthday. I received a text in the morning and to say that she's lost her fight, and she's gone on to be in a better place. So,
1: better place, yeah.
2: First speaker is her brother, younger brother Anthony Ma. The family will be there. We've asked them to come in as a tribute in our Fiji diaspora community. We want to give the space for the Ma's to talk about the Valencia's legacy within the Fiji diaspora community, her active engagement. You know, she still flew all over the place to and watch our boys play at seven, even though she was heavily on dialysis.
1: Wow. And so, you've got to tell us whereabouts this picnic is happening, because a whole lot of our listeners might want to, you know, tag along and come along.
2: Sure. All we're asking is bring a plate in the New Zealand context, not just an empty plate. Have something on the plate.
1: And to also bring a plate, if you're bringing yourself and five people, bring enough to feed the five. Yeah.
2: I mean, bring yourself. This is like the story of the five loaves. Five loaves will be multiplied.
1: That's right. Five loaves and two fish. Yay.
2: Yes.
1: All right.
2: And so just before I forget, there's other. We have Graham Penty. He is the team lead for teaching youth with mental health and addiction. Together with Te Whatu Ora Health New Zealand, he's going to come in and take us through. He's one of the team lead for education, Central Regional Health School. So he's going to come in and be one of the speakers. And Mario Masters, you know, the famous Masters from Cook Island.
1: That's right, yes.
2: And she says, where I come from, the island I come from, it only has pretty girls.
1: Woo-hoo.
2: So I'm one of those pretty girls. So she's a mom, she's a community advocate, and she really advocates for our Pacific people and others to have homes, to have, to have a home,
1: yeah.
2: to have a house. So she's one of those advocates. And then the last one is Holona Louis. She's director catalyst. Pacific and a matua for Niue. So we've got a selection of speakers, and the welcome will be delivered by Tonga and Solomon Island Kiribati. So Alice has got Tonga Kiribati in her. She speaks fluent Wantok Pidgin Solomon. And Selieni is from Tonga, so she's a Tongan princess.
1: Hey, there you go. Oh, a whole lot of fun. Yeah.
2: Yes.
1: And so, Nisa Manunu, how do events like this help preserve Pacific cultures and values for younger generations?
2: I forgot to mention, our keynote speaker will be Honorable Tim Costley, the local member of parliament for Levine, Horowhenua, Otaki, Kapiti Coast. When he asked me, can I meet some Pacific people in Kapiti? And I said, that's a big, big ask for me. You know, they might not like you. They might not like the blue.
1: Yeah, but that's really lovely of him to want to meet, you know, a whole lot of Pacific people. Yeah.
2: But the secret with Tim Costley, he worked in Fiji during the Cyclone Winston. He was one of the New Zealand Naval Air Force that was coordinating the drop of food, the surveillance on areas damaged. So that's Tim Costley. For people that don't know, he has a special place in our Fiji diaspora's heart.
1: Oh, there you go. So a whole lot to look forward to, eh? And when is it happening?
2: Yes.
1: Is it this Saturday or Sunday?
2: No, Sunday is Day of God.
1: Yes,
2: so
1: that's
2: we respect
1: right.
2: that. Yes. I mean, we respect Saturday too our Sabbath.
1: Yes.
2: But, you know, this is quite holistic, and there's tram rides. It's at Queen Elizabeth Park, right between Paikokariki, tucked between Paikokariki and Paraparaumu, and South Raumati is behind us. So when you come, there's tram rides going. You can pay $12, half price for kids, free for 5 years and under. They can go down to the beach, have a look at the beach on the tram, and come back up.
1: Yay. What time? What time is it happening? Will it start?
2: Starts at 10 a.m., And we have a secret for the first 45 minutes. And then we have the official welcome, Masu, Karakia, or prayer. And then it all starts from there.
1: Mm.
2: And then lunch at one.
1: Lunch at one.
2: Yeah, we're leaving the lunch subdued. Otherwise, people will just turn up for lunch.
1: For lunch and then go again. All right. And we'll go, where are you going? And, no, we'll just go door shopping and we'll be back.
2: Yeah, and it finishes at 4. We've booked the place for the whole day.
1: All right. And that's at Queen Elizabeth Park, eh?
2: Queen Elizabeth Park. If you're coming on the motorway off Transmission Gully, you take a turn as if you're going to Park Kakariki, but you do a sharp right into Highway 59.
1: There you go. Yeah, you won't miss it.
2: You won't miss it. Or just call us. Call my number, 022-199-6289. Only for listeners to your station.
1: Ah, there you go. They can say, I heard you're telling all with Nemai. Am I able to have a free sausage? There you go.
2: Yeah. The two loaves and the five loaves
1: and two fish. Yes. Yeah. Right. So, Disama Nunu, if this event is successful, could we see more Pan-Pacific gatherings like this in the future?
2: Yes. Yes. In fact, if you go on to website, we've created our Tongan young lady, because she was so excited about it. So we've created a Kapiti Pacifica. We only have like a very small followers because we've just started that. And we're going to try it because we're so small here. And I heard from the church group that meets, the Methodist church group that meets for the Fiji diaspora. They've already heard about it. And I've been told that they are planning to come. So I think the kids' engagement, we're organizing a digital and broadcasting space where they can learn about broadcasting on a very low-key note. We'll have a corner where they can record their own voice and say something in Fijian for health messaging, or say something in Tongan, or say something in Samoan. And we are noting that because that's part of the health and keeping fit program.
1: Oh, lovely. And finally, Andisa Manunu, what message would you like to leave with our Pacific families and the wider New Zealand community?
2: First, we love you, Nemai.
1: We love you too. Now stop it.
2: We love your voice.
1: Oh, thank you so much.
2: You're not allowed to fall off the tree. You have to stay there.
1: We're going to stay on track. No more falling off the mango tree. It's funny you say that. Because I used to chase the young boys when I was little. I saw that mango first get off the tree and they wouldn't. So I would chase them. That's how I broke my arm. Don't fall off the tree, Nemai.
2: For the Pacifica community, I know there's a lot of challenges coming up in the wider perspective, but I think we need to just huddle together. If you find that sweet spot, like we have our Zumba group, and now I just got told yesterday, I was meeting with a few of the ladies, and one of them says, you must come for our cook and meet. And I said, eat and meet. And I said, what's that? We cook Pacific Island food, and then anybody and everybody can come. So there you go.
1: I love that idea. Yes. And make sure they're healthy foods, eh? And this I'm a new
2: way. Yes. So our food tomorrow is basically fruit, vegetables, sandwich. We'll have some dessert. You know, we can't run away from ice cream.
1: That's for Saturday. Is that the menu for Saturday?
2: Yes. Okay. Yes. We're pushing for healthy, but ice cream is in there and some sweets, sweets dessert.
1: Yeah, you need your sweets, but not too much, eh?
2: Yeah. Not too much. Yes. Yeah, but variety, but more on fruits, veggies, and Pacific Island food with coconut cream. That's healthy.
1: That's healthy, of course, but not too much. I'm going to have to see that you and our Tongan sister don't pour the coconut cream over the puaka. over the puaka, Duno.
2: No, puaka. This is light lunch.
1: Light lunch. Lovely. Nice. Yeah. So, you know, I just hope that everyone else, you know, follows suit, because it's been cold, and we've been cooped up in the house all day. So it'd be really lovely to go out to the park, like what you're all doing at Kapiti, on Kapiti Coast, on Vilanasinga Coast. Yes.
2: Vilanasinga Coast.
1: So it's your midwinter social get together.
2: Yes.
1: I love it.
2: Yes.
1: Yeah.
2: Pacifica Island style.
1: Yeah. That's right.
2: Yeah. There'll be a lot of Pacifica music, and we'll have our flags flying so people don't confuse who we are.
1: Yeah.
2: But we're all one big, huge
1: family.
2: Community group.
1: Yes.
2: Yeah, family that just love who we are. And we're trying to promote the language as well within the space.
1: Nice. Wow, thank you so much, Lisa Manunu, for joining us this afternoon, and for the Talanoa, and for some of our people who work, you know, tirelessly, and they're, you know, they spend 8 to 12 hours on the road. They could be bus drivers, truck drivers, or they could be minibus drivers, and passing Kapiti Coast, they might just stop over to say, we heard your Talanoa with Nemai, and here's my sandwich pack, open it up, we can share it amongst everybody else who's going to be there. Oh, I love it.
2: Yes.
1: Yes.
2: Just my last thoughts. You know, when I sent an invite to Merio Masters, a lot of people know who Merio is, and we all know who the masters are from Kuki Airani. And she sent me her email, and it was so beautiful. And she said, at the bottom, she puts, he aha te mea nui o te ao, he tangata, he tangata, he tangata. What is the most important thing in the world? It is people, it is people, it is people.
1: Indeed.
2: So I end on that note, and credit to the te ao Maori for the Maori version of that.
1: Amen to that. Thank you so much. Vinaka Vakalevu, Fabitaitele Lava, Maloa Pito, Koraba. And you know what? I learned a new language. Was it this week? This week. And it's, you can also use it on Saturday, Nisamanunu. Say to your friends and family, and leave them guessing. All right? Ask them, what language am I using? So if you want to say thank you so much, thank you so much in a, I think it's a Motu language from Papua New Guinea, because we've got two of our colleagues from Papua New Guinea that are here. And so Tamal taught me this. Thank you so much in her language is Rokon Tuna. Rokon Tuna.
2: That's like you're rocking on.
1: That's right. You are rocking on. Yes, you said it.
2: Rock on tuna.
1: Yes. Nice. And the standard Papua New Guinean language they use is thank you true. Is thank you so much.
2: Thank you true.
1: Thank you true. Yes.
2: Yeah.
1: Don't say thank you. It's thank you. Thank you, too.
2: Thank you.
1: Yes.
2: Thank you.
1: Good. Yeah, be a day for you to learn another language, learn a new language. Hey, beautiful. And what better day to be doing it than your Pan Pacifico family picnic day there on the Kapiti Coast.
2: Yes. We've checked the weather, and it's going to be 15 degrees just right.
1: That's right. Oh, thank you so much.
2: So Vilanasinga, the owner of the Vilanasinga, is looking after us.
1: That's right. Kapiti Coast. And you know what? We can call it New Zealand Sunshine Coast, eh? Yeah.
2: Let's plagiarism.
1: No, let's just put the NZ. Put the NZ in front of it.
2: NZ.
1: New Zealand Sunshine Coast. There you go. Kapiti Coast. Woohoo! Way to go, Kapiti.
2: New Zealand Sunny Coast.
1: There you go, Sunny Coast. Of course. Vilanasinga Coast. Yes.
2: Vilanasinga. I quite like the word for thank you. I think that might be a challenge, and we'll give some prizes for
1: you. Yes, please do that.
2: Because I was trying to say, my Tongan friend brought the mum, and I was talking to them. They're very old. And I wanted to say, Maloa Opito, anything. My tongue got tied and I couldn't say it.
1: Okay, so practice. Practice.
2: Practice.
1: Malo, you know, because we say Maloa.
2: Maloa Opito.
1: Yeah, Maloa
2: Opito. Maloa Opito. Opito.
1: Yes.
2: Maloa Opito.
1: I will text them to you. All right, all the thank yous. And you can use them as quiz questions on the day.
2: As quiz questions for the kids.
1: Let's do this.
2: Yes.
1: Let's do this. Yes, and that way they can learn their learning languages, you know. If they have maybe a Samoan child, has a Tongan friend at school, I know how to say thank you in your language and vice versa. And they can, a lovely day.
2: Yeah.
1: Picnic, you're not going to only be eating healthy, you're going to be learning a new language.
2: We have stamps. We have stamps just lent to us by Taputukura, and she's in charge of the Digital Pacific at the National Library Archives.
1: Yeah.
2: And she's lent us, I did her interview, and she's lent us little stamps for all different islands.
1: Oh, look at that. There you go. So when somebody says, Malo Opito, bring the Tongan stamp and stamp it on their wrist. I love it. I love it. Okay, you guys are going to have a whole lot of fun. And we're wishing you all the best. All the best. And much love to all our families there that live on the beautiful Kapiti Coast, on the sunny coast of New Zealand. Yeah.
2: Yes.
1: The people in Nelson, they're going to be listening to this. Excuse me, you can't call yourself the Sunny Coast. We are the Sunny Coast.
2: We can all love each other.
1: That's right.
2: And they say we all are. Up and down New Zealand, there's a few places where you get, you know, all this lovely sunshine.
1: Sunshine, that's right.
2: Yeah.
1: This someone, and you have a lovely day. Thank you again for availing yourself for this talanoa this afternoon. Nisa Mwademanda.
2: Nisa Mwademanda.
1: Vinaka. You're listening then to Andy Elizabeth Samanunu, and she's one of the committee members. Now, if you're going to be passing along there, the Queen Elizabeth II Park on Kapiti Coast, they're co-hosting a Pan Pacifica Family Picnic Day this Saturday the 15th. All are welcome. And there'll be line of guest speakers, the keynote speaker as well, to be delivered by Honorable Tim Cosley, MP for Levin, Horowhenua, Otaki and Kapiti. And there'll be networking, there'll be coffee, followed by lunch at 1. So 1 o'clock, and there'll be welcome and speeches just before 11. Lunch is at 1, and so it'll kick off. Everything will kick off at 10, from 10 a.m., right? From 10 a.m. till 4 in the afternoon. So there you go. You can even check out their Facebook page, the Kapiti Coast Facebook page, and that's all happening this Saturday. Yay. All right, so tell your family and friends, and maybe pack a picnic basket, pack a picnic and go along and have the children's faces painted. They're going to be learning a different language. Oh, if somebody from Tamil's region will be present, they are going to know Rokon Tuna. That's thank you so much. And Thank You True. That's the basic or the standard language. I'm guessing it's Bislama, Tok Pisin, that our Papua New Guinean people use. Thank You True. That's thank you so much. All right, Lotta Yad, Nongaloi Fua. It's coming up to 23 after 1, and then it's news in Ngangana Samoa at 1:30. Radio 531 PI, bringing Pacific people together.

35:31 PI. Smile, coconut. It's 11 minutes to 2 o'clock. News is at the top of the hour. Oh, I'm sure. I hope that you've all had your lunch. Why am I asking that? Well, I'm going to be talking about something unpleasant. Well, Gulf Harbour. What's happening there? Now, sewage has flooded businesses on the Whangaparoa Peninsula after heavy rain damaged a pump station. Gulf Harbour restaurants have been forced to close to clean up the sewage running through their buildings. One restaurant owner, who did not want to be named, told the Herald they experienced a similar incident last year and were hoping to reopen as soon as possible. They're going to sanitize all the place, all our restaurants, the owner said. If they say the chemical is working in 24 hours and we can open tomorrow. Oh boy, oh boy. All right, so, and that just, you know, when I read that, I'm going, oh, better, you know, let everyone know not to go swimming. I know some people still swim in winter, but you don't want to be really swimming or fishing right now if the same problem that happened there in Whangaparoa happened around the beaches that you often frequent. So be very careful. And also watch out for the signs that are there at the beaches, yeah? If it says no swimming, no fishing, no dipping and whatever, please don't go in there. All right, if you don't want to get sick. Okay, now Glenn Jackson, we're going to New York. Tau mawehe anga, malolo makapisinga, 5:31 PI, bringing Pacific people together.

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0: Pimin News at 2 p.m. Kia ora na, I'm Vamaila Leatinu'u. Labour leader Chris Hipkins claims the National Party is in disarray, fighting among themselves. National Party leader Christopher Luxon yesterday survived a leadership challenge vote for the second time in 5 months. He emerged from a 3.5-hour meeting confident he had the support of his caucus. Hipkins says it's been a distraction away from the issues that matter to New Zealanders.
1: The National Party is clearly in total disarray. They are in no fit state to provide the sort of leadership that the country needs. Our government right now needs to be focused on the things that matter the most: tackling the cost of living, getting New Zealanders back to work, providing support to the businesses that are really struggling. That's not where National's focused.
0: Australia has tabled its Waitathini Mutual Defence Treaty with Fiji in the Senate. The agreement establishes the Ocean of Peace Alliance, committing each country to support the other if they are attacked. Australia's Foreign Minister Penny Wong says it marks an important milestone in the way that the Pacific sees itself strategically.
2: This is Fiji's first alliance and only Australia's fourth. It will build ever deeper levels of interoperability. We will plan, train, exercise and deploy together to enhance our respective sovereignty and to ensure our nation's and our region's security at a time of fracture and of disruption.
0: The Vuvale Union Treaty was also tabled, which provides for more than $1 billion in Australian grants and loans to Fiji. Meanwhile, the leader of the Cook Islands Democratic Party says they have an open mind about which other parties they might potentially enter coalition with. The Cook Islands is heading to the polls today and campaigning wrapped up yesterday. Tina Brown says naturally she wants the strongest possible Democratic result, but MPs elect have to respect what configuration of Parliament the people vote for. Tina Brown says she has had 2 terms in Parliament and stands ready to lead the government. The Pacific Games Council says all facilities for the 2027 Games in Tahiti will be ready on time before opening day on July 24th, 2027. The Games will also double as a qualifier for the 2028 Los Angeles Olympic Games for some sports and as the Oceania Championship for weightlifting. Chief Executive Andrew Manoj says work is tracking well, with most facilities set to be completed either by the end of the year or in the first quarter of the new year.
3: It was a very good week in Tahiti last week. We had the City Games Council General Assembly, so we had representatives of the 24 participating nations and territories. So I think everybody came away very happy knowing that the Games are on track.
0: To sports, Richie Mo'unga is on his way to South Africa to join the All Blacks. New Zealand Rugby has confirmed the Canterbury First Five will fly to Johannesburg today to link up with the national side on their 8-match tour. Mo'unga only recently returned to New Zealand and was ineligible for All Blacks selection until appearing in the NPC. His call-up comes after midfielder Billy Proctor became the second player to have his tour cut short, fracturing his shoulder in the 38-21 win over the Stormers last Saturday morning. Utility Damien McKenzie is also under injury cloud after landing awkwardly on his left ankle during Wednesday morning's 54-0 win over the Sharks in Durban. The All Blacks next play the Bulls in Pretoria on Sunday, with the first test against the Springboks in Johannesburg next week. And that's PMN News at 2 p.m. For more Pacific news and sport, go to pmn.co.nz.
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5: Rock on, Tuna. Thank you. True, Vaimaila. Now, Northland, the odd shower today. Rain developing tonight. Heavier times turning to showers tomorrow afternoon. Auckland, Tuto, Maranui and Taranaki, also Coromandel. Scattered showers. Clearing for a time tomorrow morning. Areas of fog tonight and tomorrow morning. For Bay of Plenty, Taupo and Taihape, also Gisborne and Hawke's Bay. Periods of rain, heavier times. Where is Horowhenua there and Kapiti? All right, now I've been told we've got 14 degrees this Saturday. All right, maybe just keep your brollies handy. You don't never know, eh? Whanganui to Wellington, also Wairarapa. Isolated showers today, cloudy periods tomorrow, with rain developing about Wairarapa during the morning or afternoon. Nelson and Bulla to Fiordland, occasional rain becoming fine about Nelson and Bulla to Westland tomorrow morning. Marlborough, Canterbury, and Otago, except Clutha, mainly mainly fine, but isolated showers today. Cloudy but coastal areas tomorrow, especially from the evening. Southland and Clutha, partly cloudy with isolated showers in the afternoons, but rain at times for Stewart Island. And as for Chatham Islands, partly cloudy. All right, that's your news, your sport and your weather too. 5 minutes after two. How are you? Okay, let's take a look. Now, we'll have another Talanoa just before 3 this afternoon. I'm sure you would have already heard this Talanoa with Will. Okay, yesterday morning, we'll have another perspective, another look at what's happening in the ECE world with the world's first Pacific professor or Pacific early childhood professor, Yakoba Matapo. Okay, and that's at 2:35 today after our news in Lea Vagadonga. All right, are you up for a bit of a dance and a bit of a twist and a shake? Here's Master KG with Jerusalem, featuring Burna Boy and Nomsimbo Sikode. 5:30.

Si Lavili Otosilo. It's 2:15. All right. So good to have you join us this Thursday afternoon. It's the 13th of August, 2026. And to you all who are celebrating your birthdays today, happy, happy birthday, Emily. Also, Epalahame and Ben, happy birthday. All right. And this beautiful lady is celebrating another year around, well, another year around the sun, shall we say? Yep, nice of all, Coral. All right, happy birthday to you too, young lady. Now, let's take a look. We're going to have the Telenor just before 3 this afternoon, and then the 685 team will be on board from 3 till 6 for their bilingual segment, and then 6 in the evening till 6 tomorrow morning. We've got news in Lea Fagadonga, so don't change that dial. Let's take a look. Now, I did want to, before we had the Telenor, that extended Telenor today with Andy Samanunu, I wanted to bring you our FIMI News headlines. So Luxon survives leadership challenge. Also, Hipkins is national in disarray. Greens in top unlikely alliance. Green Party MP Teanao Tuyono says the possibility of an alliance with the Opportunity Party may not work in their favour. Mental health stigmas among Maori and Pacific. Also, teachers not in favour of scrapping NCEA. Australia tables Ocean of Peace Alliance. Sam V walks away with Tidy Hall from PMAs. Tina Brown open to all offers. The leader of the Cook Islands Democratic Party says they have an open mind about which other parties they might potentially enter coalition with. It's coalition, eh? Coalition in Fiji, coalition in New Zealand, and yeah, might be a coalition in the Cook Islands. Or are we going to find that out later? And now to sports, coach Dave Rennie is confident the All Blacks are progressing well ahead of the first test against the Springboks, but he says the tourists still have plenty of room for improvement. Umanga disappointed with poor turnout. All Black defence coach Tana Umanga admits he's been disappointed by the crowd so far on the tour of South Africa. Tahiti ready to host Pacific Games 2027. The Pacific Games Council says all facilities for the 2027 Games in Tahiti will be ready on time before opening day, July 24th, 2027. Yeah, Yaurana. And Moruru in Tahiti. There you go. Well, Tahiti is how many hours flight from here? Oh, somebody did ask me today, have you been to Europe? And I said, no, I can only do 3 hours here to Fiji. Yeah, I can't do any more. And the person said, well, just, you know, see them as installments here to Fiji or maybe here to Sydney and then Sydney to another. I said, nah. That's still a long time to be sitting inside the aeroplane. Yeah. Okay. There you go. Maureen Davis, Ole Tawalunga, Otele Talo, Oi, 5:31 p.m.

35:31 PI. Orlid Banks Flowers 2. Well, it's 25 minutes past 2. News in Le Vakadonga at 2:30. Well, give flowers. If you're feeling the urge to give someone flowers, give it now. Don't give it when they can't see it. They need to see it and smell it and thank you for them. All right, Thangi Nindelayatova Kanidava featuring J-Boy and DJ Napster. 5:31 PI. Bringing Pacific people together.

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0: Listen to 531PI wherever you are on the iHeartRadio app. Radio 531PI. All right, so good to have you join us this Thursday afternoon. It's 24 minutes to 3. And after 25 years of teaching, researching, and leading early childhood education, ECE for Pacific Children, AUT's Pro Vice Chancellor Pacific, Professor Yakoba Matapo, has become the world's first Pacific Professor of Pacific. Professor Fa'alongo Yakoba Matapo. Nisan Bulavinakan, welcome to Pacific Days.
2: Oh, Bulavinaka Nimai, thank you so much for the warm welcome.
0: Yeah, first up, congratulations of Alongo. And what does this appointment mean to you personally? And what does it mean for Pacific ECE in Aotearoa, New Zealand?
2: Oh, I love that question. What does it mean to me personally? This has been years in the making, but for me personally, it's about elevating our Pacific early childhood communities that have served our people for decades, not only in Aotearoa, but also the region. And also for me personally, as a mother of Pacifica children who are, you know, Samoan, Cook Island, it's a beautiful testament of seeing success, you know, in a career pathway like this to become a professor. So it means a lot to me and my family as well. Ma lot.
0: And when you heard the news of becoming the world's first Pacific professor of Pacific ECE, what was your immediate reaction?
2: My immediate reaction was, what a huge honour, first of all, and it's building on the legacy of those that have come before. And it's also recognising the unique space of Pacific early childhood education. So we have Pacific professors in the region who have worked closely in, specifically in Tonga context or Fiji context, and, you know, they've really paved the legacy. But it's wonderful to be a Pacific professor in Pacific ECE, which comprises our whole Pacific ECE here in Aotearoa. So a huge honour and really excited for what the future brings in this space. Yeah. Mm.
0: And so Fa'alongo, what do you think people outside the Pacific ECE sector may misunderstand about early childhood education, and how are you helping shift that understanding?
2: Yeah, that's a really important point. I have to say quite often, you know, early childhood education as a sector is the afterthought. The afterthought when it comes to policy, when it comes to funding, when it comes to research. Often it's the compulsory sector that's privileged in perhaps even university. And right at the bottom of the conversation is then early childhood. What I want to do is flip that narrative and make sure people across across Aotearoa and even the region really come to understand the value contribution that early childhood education provides. The first 5 years of development are the most critical in life, and it sets you up for later success. And it's not just academic success, it's holistic. You know, your emotional, your psychosocial, economic, academic, all of those aspects. I would even say spiritual, because, you know, for our Pacific people, spirituality is a huge component of your identity. So all of these things are all set in foundation in the first 5 years. So we can't keep early childhood education at the bottom of the list of priorities. So that's what I want to say.
3: Indeed. You're so right, Ifa Longo. And what does it mean to honour Indigenous

0: tends to dominate in the discourse of education. So what we can do is we can actually look at our own local knowledge systems. We can look at our own practices and pedagogies, we call it, for teaching and learning, and use those as a pathway to strengthen learning experiences within the early childhood context. One example, which is a recent study, Dr. Tefili Utumapu McBride, myself, and also Sala Tangoililangi Liota have done, is around indigenizing infant and toddler practice. So what that means is that we use our traditional weaving practices with children. We're reintroducing the baby mat as a practice with our young children in early childhood, and we're reinvigorating our Indigenous practices. Children learn on the mat, they engage with the mat, they feel it, the senses, all of the rich learning, and it connects them back to their whanau back in Samoa, because that's where the mat comes from. So that's just one example that research has actually showed us the value of using those practices and reawakening them in the classroom.
1: Indeed. And so over 25 years, what has your research and leadership most clearly shown about what Pacific children need to thrive?
0: So from the research, what it has shown is the importance of a collective approach. So we cannot just isolate children sort of in a more individualistic perspective. It takes the child and the whole family approach to really support the well-being, the holistic nurturing of the child. So over the years, what we are learning is that our Pacific Early Childhood Centres, so our bilingual services, we have around 103 across New Zealand. These are bilingual, 51% to 80% use of language, and then 80% and above is our full immersion. So what we know is the richness of the learning and the place that culture has within that holistic well-being of the child, and the way it supports their readiness to transition to school. They're confident in who they are. They are bilingual, multilingual, and they're able to build on those foundations when they transition into school. So the research tells us that there's a real valuable contribution that our Pacific services provide. But the sad thing is we only make 2.3% of the whole sector. So across New Zealand, there's over 4,300 centres, and we only have 103. So, you know, the research tells us we need more. We need more services so our Pacific children can access them and their families can access them.
1: Mm. You've named one of the biggest challenges, say, facing the Pacific in New Zealand. If you could change one thing in the system within the next year, what would it be?
0: Oh, within the next year, what would it be? I think what I would like to see as a whole systems change is a funding model that supports the whole of the early childhood sector, because that is needed. The whole sector needs better support around the funding. But to ensure the provision for our Pacific early childhood services to sustain themselves. So the point of equity still needs to be in the conversation around funding. And then a continuation of funding that has been made available for Pacific teachers who have the full language competency. Because as you know, our early childhood services have been around for decades, and our matua, our older teachers, are retiring, and we need to make sure we have enough new teachers coming in that have the language capability.
1: Indeed. And so, Falongo, what keeps you motivated when the work is demanding or when progress is slow?
0: I think what keeps me motivated is that the impact of this work has real potential for the everyday lives of our young children. And when you see a young child playing in the classroom, holding their falapepe, and you see them massaging their dolls in the traditional way that we massage, even down to understanding their place in cultural ceremony, you know, and they're confident in their, you know, their songs, and that to me is the biggest motivation. When it gets harder,

0: I just think of our young children, and to me, that is where the motivation comes from. They deserve the best.
1: Indeed, indeed. And especially the first 5 years, always important, eh?
0: Absolutely.
1: Yes. Yeah. And if you could send a message to Pacific educators and leaders listening today, what would you say?
0: I would say you are valued, you are heard, and you make such a significant contribution, and the impact of this work is gonna meet generations that will follow. And I'm so incredibly proud of being part of this community that we serve. That's what I would say to our leaders, and keep persevering.
1: Keep persevering indeed. Finally, Falongo, what does this historic milestone make you feel hopeful about for Pacific Tamariki across Aotearoa?
0: It makes me feel hopeful because within this role, it's also about growing, you know, research and impacting policy. And I think it's really important that we build out our Indigenous research in the Pacific spaces, because this is how we can inform policy. This is how we can show evidence of the impact of the work we do. And it moves us past the deficit. So we're not just doing it because of all of the statistics that constantly gets presented to us as deficit. We're doing it because we are resilient and we want to innovate and we want to ensure future generations have access.
1: Fa'alongo, Professor Fa'alongo Yakoba Matapo. Me taki ma'ata o fa'afitaitele lava and vinaka vakalevu for your time this afternoon. All the very best.
0: Oh, vinaka vakalevu.
1: There you have it. You're listening then to the world's first Pacific professor of Pacific early childhood education, Professor Fa'alongo Yakoba Matapo. It's 13 minutes to 3, Tonganesian, Neomohe Omisi, 531 PI, bringing Pacific people together.

0: am the magic genie. What are your three wishes?
1: Ooh, can I have $1 billion?
0: Yes.
1: World peace?
0: I'll see what I can do.
1: And some Kara coconut milk.
0: Why don't you buy that with $1 billion?
1: Well, I could, but this is a radio ad for Kara, so...
0: How's this then? I'll now say the magic word. Abracadabra. See what I did there? Instead of saying abracadabra, I said abracadabra.
1: Yes, well done. Very clever, genie.
0: Kara turns wishes into delicious.
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7: Six, eight, five to the world. They'll be here. The tea will be here. PM and some more till six tomorrow morning. Do take care. Love those you're with and remember those you've lost.

0: PM News at 3, Talo for Lover, I'm Vaimaila Leatinu'u. Casino operator Sky City is proposing a major restructuring that could see around 200 jobs cut, mainly at its Auckland precinct. The company says the review of its operating model comes amid sustained economic challenges and pressure on discretionary spending driven by cost of living pressures and the fuel crisis. Consultation with the affected staff began yesterday and will run over the next 2 weeks. Unite Union has criticised the proposal, arguing the company should protect livelihoods during tough economic times rather than adding to workers' financial uncertainty. Green Party MP Te Anau Tuiono says the possibility of an alliance with the Opportunity Party may not work in their favour. The Opportunity Party has the numbers to enter Parliament and act as kingmaker, according to the latest One News Variant poll. The poll, which was taken in the days leading up to the Prime Minister's confidence vote, has Labour in the lead and National riding steady. It suggests a left bloc that includes Opportunity could form a government after Christopher Luxon ruled out working with the party. Tuiono says the Opportunity Party is an untested political entity.
1: You know, Labour is our preferred coalition partner. I would also say that not working with New Zealand First and ACT and National is definitely something that we've said as well. You do also need to be able to build constructive relationships across the parties as well. They are an untested quantity, so I'm not too sure what they're about.
0: Auckland R&B singer Sam V, an award-winning artist from the Cook Islands, has dominated this year's Pacific Music Awards, taking home 3 trophies, including Best Pacific Soul and R&B Artist for the 5th consecutive year. Sam V also claimed Best Pacific Male Artist and Best Pacific Song for his single Small Taste. Hip-hop veteran Scribe took out Best Pacific Music Album for Scribe is Dead, while Wellington's Signature Choir collected 3 honours, including the People's Choice Award. Other major winners included Eva Lamkum for Best Pacific Female Artist, ART for Best Pacific Group, and Cook Islands music pioneer Will Krumer, who was honoured with the Lifetime Achievement Award. To the Pacific, Fiji Cabinet is expected to lay out its plans for constitutional reform next month. Acting Attorney General Siro Mituranga says a constitutional reform bill will be tabled in Parliament before it goes to referendum. Cabinet is awaiting a report from the Constitutional Reform Commission, or CRC. Turanga says Cabinet cannot agree to a makeup of the bill until then.
2: I've had brief to Cabinet on the work of CRC. Look forward to the discussion. But otherwise, we are happy with the work that has been done and government is committed to. But the mechanics, I cannot divulge to you. Yeah.
0: The commission closed public submissions on constitutional reform at the end of June. To sports, Richie Mo'unga is on his way to South Africa to join the All Blacks. New Zealand Rugby has confirmed the Canterbury First Five will fly to Johannesburg today to link up with the national side on their 8-match tour. Mo'unga only recently returned to New Zealand and was ineligible for All Blacks selection until appearing in the NPC. His call-up comes after midfielder Billy Proctor became the second player to have his tour cut short, fracturing his shoulder in the 38-21 win over the Stormers last Saturday morning. Utility Damien McKenzie is also under injury cloud after landing awkwardly on his left ankle during Wednesday morning's 54-0 win over the Sharks in Durban. The All Blacks next play the Bulls in Pretoria on Sunday, with the first test against the Springboks in Johannesburg next weekend. And that's PM News at 3 p.m. For more Pacific news and sport, go to pmn.co.nz.

Our Heavenly Father, we come before you with grateful hearts, and as we open up today's Pimen Samo Praligo show, we thank you for the gift of Talanoa and for the voices and the stories that bring wisdom and healing and connection to our people. 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May your peace, clarity, and aloha be felt in every word shared. We ask you to, for your protection over our families and our communities, and for your light to lead us in all that we do. 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

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chairs or you know it's properly installed into the cars or in the vehicles So it's tough for Kilopelo to see my mom far from my yay. Yeah, Miss Vila too, look for Piona far from my tone for your Ipo Pungatia, Motangasingasi, if I pay for you, tone for you, or I toy for Taina, Yepo, tone for to Esepo Fatpui, your lot to the Ayala to Fatsalanga. Very pleasant good afternoon, tell of love and more Pacific greetings to all our listeners tuning into PM in Samoa this beautiful Thursday afternoon. Here from, you know, we're coming to you live from. The you know Manukau, Auckland, New Zealand. It's great to have you with us as we kick off today's program. Thank you for choosing to spend your afternoon with us. Whether you're at home or you're at work or on the move, we're here to bring you the good company and conversations and the voices of Samoan community. Settle in and relax, as and let's enjoy you know the show together. Malo lava ilinefuya stofi. Yeah, I know the weather's been funny lately and it's been cold. But that's the nature of we're heading towards out of the winter. We're heading towards spring. So spring, welcome to the spring. It's like that. We're experiencing four seasons in one day in Auckland. It's like that in New Zealand. It's funny all day. Yesterday we had a really cold snap in the evening towards evening yesterday. O ka se malu lu ma ko sulana po ka mali dia o mali sul ke ile umal mali li mel po ya fa malu atu ila to le fa to badava ya some of you were during the early dawn shift ya le fu e mai ya ya ya and Malo for Elato, Ulefa to Aho in Alwing or Nisi, they're doing the graveyard shift, or Isilo Manava, and Malo in Alwe, Malo for Malosi. 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
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Ola tima masani da vol tato por kalame at 4 p.m. we'll have the news in Samoan. Ia tato anga ilola ia tato fa tan nonga. Male director ola tato best, you know, director of the Best Pacific Music Video Award, Alena Manmalole and Paul Shepard Reigns, Samoa for Samoa, yeah, Ole Atatu Talanoel Sunga Yatwin Long, the, you know, the great force behind the Shepard's Reigns, powerful Samoa music video. So he'll join us live, you know, via Zoom, yeah, and we'll tackle Kalangoi for ill, like a good journey. If I'm telling me for a lot of award and poor lesser, I wait to poor clammy and bully my winner for a year. Fat my boy, pay on a yale poor on a poor. Yeah, I tattoo solo to for a easier tattoo for Tatanonga. My sonny, he appear on a lacial tattoo for Tanonga for a Malay director of the signature choir. But we'll tell you all the information about it as we come closer to that time at 4:30. Yamatato Purklam Masani until the current affairs updates at 5:30, and as well as our Talanoa with Leo Pipitala Lene, the Sui Tato Digital Pacific. Yeah. Famaya for the Tato Kukalifef. And yeah, says we really might okay doing go kuka pele. You don't even share your kuka with me in the evening, so please give us a call at 6:45 this evening. If you've, you know, it depends. If you're cooking, then you probably want to show off your cooking and your recipes with us at that time. Or Bafa Pionai, if I saw kuka, yeah, moking or any kokele tali near kuka mena, Alain Tole, Vili Maya. Is that the reason why you're there? Called anyway, and then we'll have we'll be joined again by our team and for the evening show for the FF Manuia. Few my 4 year of young to totally to fill out in the Carifia like Yamaleto Fa, you are totally Menino Acabitus Latula Pepe. Live a lad to the Lopo Fedman to Fau Stamola Pepe, or Lato Fail or Yam of Tlania to Toto, Ele Afa or Leono, Nani Lefiaf. Hopefully by 7 he'll be here. 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

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Brief forecast for all of New Zealand valid to the midnight Friday till tomorrow night, tomorrow evening at 12 midnight. So Northland, the odd shower today, rain developing tonight, heavy at times, turning to showers tomorrow afternoon. 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when you if you're traveling or you know driving with heavy or thick fog in Auckland, so it's going to be foggy tomorrow morning and even this evening, so make sure you turn your headlights on so other people could see you ke we drive kwa la ngalo ya lu te light lola ya and Bay of Plenty, Taupo and Tai Happy, also Gisborne and Hawke's Bay, periods of rain, heavy at times. 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What are you fellas doing? It's heavy rains at times. 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Wanganui to Wellington to Rapa, isolated showers today, cloudy periods tomorrow, and with developing and rain developing about Wairarapa during the morning or afternoon. 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cloudy about some coastal areas of tomorrow develop especially from the evening so my nele fiafi ya fa solo la vaina I will ya nisi vaenga misi tu lata fo imata fanga ya so tayao ya alu langi le lava 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Clutha, yeah, partly cloudy, isolated showers in the afternoons, but rain at times was for Stewart Island. So Nunuinga or Lo Awa Nisu Vaenga of Tato in Southland, Macleuth, yeah, man Timunga Loto Vavasolo, Yamisha Lavataya, Leuli afternoon, but rain at times, yeah, I Kim Volele in Taimi in Stewart Island. Yeah, Tifasolo Lava Mato Motu Laluatu, Chatham Islands, yeah, partly cloudy. Out there, tattoo in Chatham Islands. So, tattoo talana tau more tattoo in New Zealand was just a brief forecast for all of New Zealand valid to midnight Friday tomorrow, which is tomorrow, 14th of August 2026. Yeah.
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Yeah, my fa solo to el tato proclame pena yer tato vatatanonga ilia fia fine tato anga imno mo tewila matu mfa now from Pesa Ili Maliota.

0: wa malo tia volta to ofisa ya ma mafilo e foi bal to fida ya Eleanor le ne fiafia Eleanor lawyer ya malo lava so from Maria. Today we're joined by Eleanor lawyer, a voice of the strength, you know, of strength, the purpose and community. She's someone who's working and continues to uplift it and inspire many across the Pacific. Eleanor, it's a pleasure to have you with us today.
1: And it's a privilege to be here with you. Thank you for having me on your show, and also for welcoming me into your homes, your cars, wherever you may be right now. Thank you for listening.
0: Well, just before we get into our Talanoale, just tell us a bit more about yourself, where you hail from.
1: Thank you. Everybody wants to say that, but it's the truth. I was born and raised in Samoa. I traveled also a bit during my younger years, but Olomato nu'u ia umangyangi ia si
0: o Umangyangi fu ia ia ia wedding kongi ma
1: upilang. Ai, Texas, Texas Samoa, and not only that, my other side also in Savai, you know, we all have roots in Savai as well. Patamea, ia ma sanga, ia ia kele. My dad's side, ia o si o Tamae, he hails from Moata'a. Ia o Salua Fata. Ia o Lavanga ni Umonita. I grew up in Samoa, and my parents are actually Faifeaus. And so also spent a bit of time you know, he was studying at the seminary in the Philippines. So yes. I also grew a little bit up there in the Philippines.
0: And yes, then, in the Philippines, yeah?
1: Yeah, so in my early years, tausa'o atua'o, yeah. Temina, eotengia, ulutama. Oke fa'asamua, aule ilo fa'asamua ngau ngangulia. Because I went to the Filipino public school, and I could only speak Tagalog and English. So, kumusta ka, mabuti po, to the half Filipinos, half Samoans who might be listening in today.
0: Yeah, might be tuning in. Malo, yeah.
1: Yeah, so yeah, I went back. I also attended primary school in the Philippines, but we returned to Samoa, and the rest of my education was also in Samoa. Yeah. Malifa, Lififi Intermediate, and Samoa College. I'm also an alumni of Atamai.
0: Samko's in the house, huh?
1: Skopa's in the house. But I did complete my high school at Robert Louis Stevenson. So,
0: in the final years, of high school, yes.
1: And then did a bit of traveling after that. And went back and I got my education, you know, ta'ua teleale a'oina, and something my parents always pushed through. So I went back and I studied and I got a degree in computer science and information systems. So my background is IT, but still, went back to Samoa.
0: Wait, you studied that in Samoa or in Fiji?
1: No, I actually studied in Fiji, yeah.
0: Yes, wow. How long were you there in Fiji for?
1: About 3-4 years. Yeah, so
0: speaking a bit of Fiji.
1: Yeah, bula minaka. To all my kaivitis out there listening.
0: Wow, I believe they must have loved you, because Eleanor is a common name in Fiji.
1: Yes, Eleanor is common in Fiji, Ratu. Common in Tonga. Yes,
0: right.
1: All the Andes.
0: And then.
1: So, after uni, I went back to Samoa and I worked in the public sector. I actually started out working for a power company, the only one in Samoa.
0: The only one that is having troubles at the moment?
1: Not when I was there.
0: Hey, is that the reason why they're having power cuts all the time? Because you left?
1: No, it was a while back. But yeah, that was kind of my first job working IT.
0: So. What was it like working in an industry like that?
1: In Samoa? Oh, it was wonderful. Being my first job, we were responsible for the cash pile system. I don't know.
0: The programming and all that.
1: Looking after the database and all those, the connections. Cash power, Well, that was the beauty of cash power, because it was a prepaid. And so it was introduced right about that time when I joined. It was already introduced, and Samoa was still getting used to it. So, if you fit it for your happy or my cash bar, but you know, it was a great service.
0: And, it was a great service, right?
1: To all the, I know it's a hard work for all the APC crew out there. So shout out to them as well.
0: APC. Then after those years at the EPC, then you worked with...
1: After EPC, I worked with the Law Reform Commission. I was there for a little bit as well. There were notable times as well. We were... Oh, I won't say much. Anyway, so after I was there, I was also I also worked with the Samoa Qualifications Authority for
0: SQA.
1: SQA and Principal IT, managing system infrastructures and all those very interesting IT
0: for Samoa Qualification. That was your last job, so you've got a diverse and vast experiences.
1: I have quite a diverse background. I worked for Samoa Qualification Authority. From there, I did move to. You won't believe this, the biosecurity. I was with the Ministry of Agriculture.
0: Yes, with MEF, yeah.
1: So I worked there for a little bit as well.
0: Using your science background, I suppose?
1: Yes, I was actually a project manager for one of the global systems that the world uses now for...
0: Okay, what was this? Can you tell us a little bit more about it?
1: It was in generating e-phytosecurity certificates. So these are certificates that you would give out to say that your products are safe to be transported, imported into New Zealand and so, or into Samoa.
0: All the quarantine product has to be done through quarantine.
1: To meet all the international conventions and also like biosecurity different countries are. So... Mm.
0: Very interesting background. Very interesting.
1: New Zealand. So those are the things that you need, is this little bit of certificate. Now it's a system and you don't need to take that paper across.
0: So it's already online. You just it's when you record it in Samoan, it's already seen here in New Zealand if the travelers get in.
1: Yes. So New Zealand also can approve it from here. Not only that, New Zealand, Samoa quarantine office also approves those things.
0: So after that, did you move to New Zealand straight after, or did you work elsewhere?
1: No. I had a little time as well with. The Ministry of Education, I was a system analyst there as well. But I was there during COVID times, so I think one of the notable projects ICT in education. Now, because
0: what's this ICT?
1: Because of COVID, New Zealand, the technology available.
0: That was available to the students and the pupils.
1: Yeah, not just that, and all the schools. Meanwhile, our country didn't have all of that available.
0: Yeah, well, no one was ready for this. All of a sudden,
1: So, internet, we were taking those out into the schools as well. Installing Wi-Fi. On top of that, we were... for a specific project, actually, we were giving out iPads, and we didn't just give them out. Mm. We also did training for the teachers. iPads, how to use it within the classroom and how to leverage what the iPad can do for the students. And so, and I think my last stint was with the Samoa Land Corporation right before I left. And then I moved to New Zealand. And here I am.
0: So, welcome to New Zealand. So, you've also studied here in New Zealand for some time? when you arrived?
1: Yes. This is the journey for everybody that moves from Samoa to New Zealand. It's not
0: migration.
1: Yeah.
0: Part of it. That's a good point.
1: And you come here and you realize, okay, it's a
0: vast
1: world. But yeah, it's been a great journey. So I decided to go back and pursue software development, which is a passion of mine, because building softwares is about finding solutions for problems. And that's one of the reasons why I kind of pivoted there. I wanted to do something specific and direct. But I studied with Mission Ready. So Mission Ready, if you're listening, I'm out here promoting you. It was a level 6 certificate during...
0: Is this a programming language? Mission
1: Ready is the name of the institution. Ready headquarters.
0: Okay.
1: Yeah, and so the level 5 and level 6 of software development, and it's AI.
0: What sort of development are you involved in building?
1: So initially, you were just learning about how to code, and then later on, it was...
0: Binary codes, huh?
1: Coding languages like JavaScript, React, all these...
0: The language in programming, huh?
1: Yes, programming languages, and not only that.
0: C++, Java.
1: C++. C++,
0: is that an obsolete?
1: No, it can't be said obsolete because all the
0: still around.
1: Yeah, because all the legacy systems are still things like C++ and all those other languages, and.
0: Sound like somebody that IT would be interested in. IT team would be interested. Hey, we'll have to send your CV to the IT team. They might be interested.
1: Yeah, I've typed a letter because on all level noa, you may find you see the assignment we are. Yeah, if I go feel love, so similar, right? So I'm not saying you gotta start somewhere, but
0: yeah. Thank you, Eleanor. Thank you so much for sharing your journey and insights with us today, and your voice and your work continue to inspire many. We wish you all the best in everything that ahead. But your lelala tase lua tu lola ya kako ofiafi ya matatu eva lola ya fa fonga malta tu watu.
1: I'm looking forward to this. It's I can't say it was a dream of mine, but it's such an honor, and a privilege knowing that everybody's listening to my voice.
0: Well, that's how folks want to face to pulanga le for lele lele uma ongolai. I mean, those that are in university or planning and getting into universities.
1: Okay, you hear this a lot in to angalia ongo, but I don't know how much more how much more weight I can say to it. But go out there and do it. Be proud that you're Samoan. I think because they can't speak English, but please try. You gotta start somewhere, learn English. I shouldn't say learn English. We're in New Zealand, everybody is learning and having to speak English, but as a Samoan as well, don't lose that. It's your identity. As someone's pofela vete alu ya loi alu matau ave ya loi molotina lotama ya and where you're from. Not only that, now you're in New Zealand. I for it's Samoa. So you want it to be for a good thing. Yeah, we fuck the misrolo malo valley. But yes, for all the young youths out there, please, you can do it. Give it your best shot and don't give up. When you fail, try again. Keep going.
0: Where's where from Matai?
1: Iyo, olea lava.
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2: PMN Samoa.

Beautiful rendition of the song up made by Polly Chill. You are all my time to time to what I lay to lie. If I never hang over Olivia Fi, yeah, be on for my time to what to know. Yeah, on a fair teller. Oh, my time to my low. Yeah.

0: guest is Twain Longmuir, the creative force behind Shepherd's Rain, powerful Samoa Mosamo music video. So Twain Longmuir is the director of the Best Pacific Music Video for Samoa Mosamo. Talofa Wayne?
1: Talofa Twain, how are you?
0: Twain.
2: Hi, Talofa. Good, thanks. I'm just here at the airport.
1: We can.
2: Security, so
1: yes, I'm sorry. Okay. 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Can you tell us a little bit about yourself before we get into our talanoanga? Mole mole lava Twain.
2: Yeah, malo talofa de malo au mai mo. My name is Twain Longmuir. I'm from Samoa, and I grew up in Christchurch, but spent most of my life in Samoa. And it was a real privilege to collaborate with Shepherd's Rain on this video, and I'm proud that a small crew from Samoa got some recognition last night.
1: No, Twain, and Paul, how did it feel hearing Samoa, more Samoa announced as the best Pacific music video?
2: It was amazing. I was just happy for the boys, to be honest. I wasn't even going to attend the awards, but my wife insisted I come, so got in last night. We won the award, and now I'm heading back home to Samoa.
1: So you're based in Samoa?
2: Yeah.
1: So you're based in Samoa?
2: I live in Samoa.
1: So yep, where was this taken at? Where did you have this filmed at?
2: So we filmed some of it in Tonga at the blowholes and just the surrounding areas. And then we got permission from the village of Saleaula.
1: Okay.
2: It was quite funny. I think they thought we were going to film like a quiet, mellow love song or something. Then the drums came out and the music played. And then I was having heart palpitations at one point. Anxiety attacks thinking the Matais in the village were going to come and tell us to get out. But no, they were quite supportive. We turned around. They were enjoying the music. And yeah, so I'm proud of Saleaula and the whole team.
0: Twain, it's Samoa, the wind is blowing. What were some challenges that you guys were facing? You know, especially you guys were filming in Savai, at Saleaula and Tanga with the blowholes behind you.
2: Yeah. So there's a cliff point in Tanga that I didn't realize, but we had filmed there before for other things, for STA and the entire cliff face was still standing back then. But now when I went back just recently, it's all disappeared. It's just all eroded and crashed into the ocean. So I probably shouldn't have got our lead singer to stand on that point, but I'm glad we got it done.
1: So what was the heart behind? What was the heart behind the visual story and, you know, the message that you want Samoans and the wider Pacific to feel when you watch this video?
2: So with the band, the Piniwai and Oliver and the racers, for most of them it was their first time in Samoa. So,
1: oh, right.
0: Nice.
2: Although they went to see some of the scenic places, touristy type places in Samoa, we kind of decided that it didn't quite fit the message we were trying to convey in the video.
1: That's why you went to Savai, to Tanga, and
2: exactly, where there was no modern homes around and just nature. Yeah, the lava fields were amazing. Yeah.
1: Mm. What was the most challenging part of the directing, this project? How did your team overcome it?
2: Well, so our team, Sleeping Giants, from Samoa, we got like really good camera operators, but just flying, like getting the drone shots around the blowholes.
1: You're using drones?
2: Yeah, for a lot of the scenic shots, yeah. So they were like quite challenging. We almost lost a drone, but now we got the shots we wanted, and the band actually wanted to play right where the holes are, the blowholes, but I was like, nah, that's not safe.
1: Could have been sucked in into the blowholes.
2: Yeah. The shots would have been amazing, but yeah.
0: True.
1: I wonder how you managed to capture those, because when I watched the video last night, you've just mentioned that you were using the drones. How effective was the internet connection? Did you need the internet for the drones, or was it the Bluetooth?
2: Nah, that wasn't an issue. Yeah, it was okay where we were. Yeah.
1: Okay. No, the Shepherd's Rain.
2: Go on.
1: Yeah, the Shepherd's Rain has a powerful identity. How do you, as a director, capture the energy and the culture and the influences in your visuals?
2: Oh man, I've been a fan of these guys for ages. All their videos are amazing, and I was proud and honored that they asked us to be part of it. I guess it was just, I think it's that thing again, although it would have been nice to show more scenic stuff of Samoa, but I think the rugged landscape that we chose aligned more with their music, so yeah.
0: So that is beautiful. I love that whole area. So Saleaula and Tanga, but you actually mentioned Sleeping Giants. So you also collaborated with them in this? Are they part of Shepherd's Rain?
2: So I'm part of Sleeping Giants, a collective of talented film creatives from Samoa. Patrick Vauli, he did most of the filming along with Matthew Yakopo and Jan Sefa, he was a part of it too.
0: Nice. Malulama'i, in the future, what other stories or projects do you have in mind or that you dream of bringing?
2: The goal is always like feature films. We're working a few at the moment. We've been working a lot of short films for other directors and producers, but just working on our own stories would be really nice. So that's all in the works.
0: Sounds great. Using Samoan talents, I assume? And Samoan local talents?
2: Yeah. I only want to tell authentic Samoan stories. Using Samoan people for sure. Yeah.
0: That is awesome.
1: Do the thing.
0: Yeah, Faftaita Lava Twain, for your time. I know you're at the airport, and
1: we don't want to hold you up. We don't want you to miss your flight.
0: They'll hold the plane for you.
1: They're already checked in.
0: Yeah, from all of us here at PMN Samoa, I say thank you for your time, and all the best for your for Shepherd's Rain, and in the future, whatever. Videos you have, we're looking forward. We're gonna watch this space and see what else you have in store for us.
2: Yeah,
0: thank you for being on the
2: show. I'm gonna show you the award there. The band were gracious enough to let me take
0: hold it. You have it there with you.
1: Hold it up, please. Yeah. Hold it up for our since in Malta to Atunu award. Yes, I must start to party. I'll hold it to know if I'm on your inner lato to finger. Put a Samoa. Beautiful.
2: Yeah,
1: half tight. Yeah, lo fatu ta to atunu.
0: Yeah, congratulations on your Pacific Music Awards.
2: Thank you. Apologies, I just realized I was still wearing my beanie, so
1: Baru.
0: You're heading back to the warm Samoan air.
2: For sure. All right, thank you guys. Appreciate it.
0: Okay, Manuel Malanga.
1: Manuel Malanga.
0: Yeah.
2: Okay.
0: Fasi.
2: I love it.
1: Fasi.
0: Oh, that is awesome stuff.
1: Yeah, man. Man, I'll fight long. no. And having the idea and the concept behind it to take it to Tanga.
0: Yes.
1: And because you're from Savai too.
0: Because I'm from Savai. Because I've seen it. You know, it's a beautiful place. And I think if it's how we live Malay music video.
1: Right. Tanga ma'o ivevui. Sale'aula. Suitable to the idea behind it. Man, I get it. So, it's a rock, metal, Pacific metal.
0: Which is it's not common. It's a
1: but the song was actually in some. Bangunoko should. The album le ulo kama mal pese mai. Se kung face you, akun pese na wali iyan tanya tulo la iyan tanto wato no. Yeah, la tanto se if tali yer tanto fatal tanong. We've got another fatal nong ni at 4:30. Yeah, lesa tatu tadi epo lesa tali mai ale le tatu signature choir. The director of the signature choir will join us at 4:30 this afternoon. Yeah, ma wafu lesa tatu fatata longa. Yeah, ofa fongal tatu wujunu tatu angaya tatu pespesenga yel mana vai ngaluenga. Yeah, male nisio tatu fasalong fa business.

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2: ale. 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
1: rain.
2: Motu.
1: So then say si si volta to tnu po le ale. Ah, le atunu ma fu ngana man malo ai.
2: Yeah.
1: El tanto o fi pesele a ya me se ile. Why ele fing o feel it to fat singa fu ile o tanto watani. It's not as easy. It's not straightforward for beraka. Al po ale. No, there's more to it than just just filming it. So we're just going to play the song, Shepherd's Rain, Samomo Samo, official music video, Lela Akta, so you can watch it wherever you are. But I've been looking for the thing, and we're going to see the Shepherd's Rain, Lela Adwatu. Yeah, Adwaku.

0: Oh, cheered PSL, Ari.
1: It's giving Black Sabbath vibes.
0: This is the first Simon metal band I've heard of.
1: See, I think, yeah.
0: Kita iba, I tell you, iba longo isesia band fa piyo isamo.
1: And you know what? Listening to the lyrics, so eong o heavy metal boy arka ko ngang.
0: I too so lego chua.
1: Oh, but the video, it's awesome. Like
0: awesome video.
1: The graphics. It was a well-deserved win. Malo lava to Twain and the team at Sleeping
0: Twain
1: Giant.
0: And the team at Sleeping Giant. So yeah, masama yeah, Sherpa's Rain.
1: Sherpa's Rain as well.
0: Fantastic man, yeah. Ele la mua ia vano fa pia. Fa pia ad pese e fa palang. E ki o kama, so le fa pasa, mua pese.
1: Pese
0: le le fau headbangers ah ya na fa
1: ko
0: ka wo lo be tu be ka video but the music video alone
1: yeah
0: the graphics as you mentioned so the quali lake lele. They've got a good eye for footage and very good.
1: It was well compiled.
0: And it was packed with the story behind it and the idea and the whole vision. Yep. Yes.
1: Congratulations again.
0: Congratulations. Way to go, mate. Fast tight.
1: To Twain and the team. That was beautiful.
0: Yeah. Ole, we're just waiting on our next guest. Yeah. The Fionga Yaf Puliai, Helen Tupai. Yeah, he should be joining us soon. Yeah, they tell no for you because they took out 3 awards last night. So multiple award winnings by the signature choir last night.
1: Yeah.
0: So man, it was incredible. So fascinating. All I say, man,
1: they deserve it too. I saw
0: a
1: signature choir went away with this is a People's Choice Award and
0: yes.
1: Best Gospel.
0: The Gospel, People's Choice, and the...
1: And there was, I think it was a special award recognition.
0: Yes.
1: From the Matai.
0: And Manoa, yeah, the Bayangal,
1: yes.
0: The telephone, you see, artists, we're going to come to the, when we get to the current affairs, we'll read out all the winners and the recipients of all the awards from last night of the Pacific Music Award last night. The government's still funding this.
1: True.
0: Even though they're killing. But at least they're still keeping the arts and funding. They haven't cut it. Or maybe there might be a reduction, short reduction of it. But at least the message which was quite clear to some of the artists that they went up, and they basically, a lot of the other people that were in the audience were actually politicians from different political parties. Of course, it's election year.
1: Yes.
0: And pushing everyone to actually get out there and cast their votes when it's election day. So 7th of November is our election day. So don't forget, you need to register to get to... to cast your vote in order to be entitled to vote, and you have to get out to the nearest post office. Because you worked for the election in the New Zealand election last time last year.
1: That was the local elections actually. So, but it was the ballots, like your votes were mailed in.
0: They're all
1: so
0: mailed.
1: These ones, Restala. You know, so you can't say that you didn't vote, but it's the only way to get your voice heard as well. And so
0: this is how you get voice heard. This is the only way. You can't be complaining afterwards.
1: Yes.
0: Okay, you can't tell me that this is what and this and all that because it's so expensive. Because you didn't vote. End of story.
1: This is our adopted country, and I guess it's our contribution as well in a small way. Just your voice, your vote.
0: Yale tatu nga tatu pese le talent tatu malo e mafuta mai ile fe finei pese ole ngwa fo. O pese le tali se nga sweta a le wo fai mai ele Caesar ah sore ula e ai.

0: Next on our show, we have Lefionga Yafipulea'i, Helen Tupai. She is the Signature Choir music director and founder. So the Signature Choir had an exceptional night last night at the Pacific Music Awards, receiving 3 honors. Mm. And we'd like to welcome Lefionga Yafipulea'i.
1: Mm. They'll be joining us shortly.
0: Oh, yes. She'll be joining us shortly. Yes. Sorry, I thought she was already on. Yeah. And that's who we are going to have up next for us.
1: Yes. Well, I'm going to talk to you for a long time.
0: I'm going to talk to you hat trick. Yeah. But yeah, what an awesome achievement for the Signature Choir. 3, it was the best gospel.
1: Mm.
0: And People's Choice Award.
1: Mm.
0: And the Matai Special Recognition Award.
1: Yes. Okay. It is already online, so I'll just quickly turn this off and then. Yeah, the Wafia Malifion of Pulai. Yeah, Wafoi Altantu Fatanwanga capture. Talofatu Lafion of Pulai.
2: Malo lafal soy fuel as tunga seuli but before I Noah Lawan.
1: El Noah, yeah.
2: Malo El Noah.
0: Malo soy fuel Pulea, and congratulations once again to you and the entire Signature Choir family. Malo lava.
2: Malo lava soy fuel.
0: So you received 3 honors at this year's Pacific Media Awards. Yeah. I Oani Langona, now Omayati, or you know when they announced Signature Choir's theme. I wasn't there. So we'd like to hear your reaction.
2: Well, firstly, I thought I was fast to the but yeah, my brother Sam would have fallen and they say me late to that. So my mom tell us your mom, I see Talo Falava. And to answer your question, Eleanor, we're really very surprised because, I think for special recognition, we were just so grateful for the opportunity. So for that one, because that was the first award that we received last night. So that was just really humbled to be just acknowledged in that way for the work that we've done in the last 12 months. So Pacific Music Awards. So yeah, just very grateful and think and you know,
0: So the Pacific, the Matai Special Recognition, it acknowledges a contribution that extends beyond one song or performance. Hey, as you reflect on your journey, you know, it's been what, more than 30 years for you in the Pacific music industry? How, you know, what does this mean to you personally?
2: Hello?
0: Hello?
1: Yeah, can you?
2: Oh, yes, I can hear you now.
0: Okay, so I was just asking, you know, as you reflect on your journey in the Pacific music industry, you know, what does this recognition mean for you personally? The Matai Special Recognition is acknowledging contribution that extends beyond one song or performance.
2: It's a contribution.
0: Talof of Pulai, sorry, are you able to hear?
2: Very familiar to me. Can you hear me? We're very familiar to... The choir setting is very familiar to our people. So to be recognized in the work that we've done, I think it talked about the 5 shows that we did last year in 2025 and 2 shows in Sydney at the Sydney Opera House, yeah, and Malimato show in Fate Aokilani at Spark Arena. Then also our homecoming in Wellington, but also the many... engagements that we had in terms of performances with various people at different levels. And I think our latest one was in Sydney 2 months ago when we performed at the premiere opening of the Moana Live Moving. And

0: was a blessing to be there in that space too, but then also share it with a fellow brother, you know, Lefionga Yasewili, Dwayne Johnson. It was just lovely to be a part of that, but also celebrate Pacific excellence and what we do. Yeah.
1: I think your other award was also the Pacific, the People's Choice Award, sorry. And it must be especially meaningful, you know, because it's decided by the public. What does it mean for you to know that the Pacific communities and the listeners beyond our communities, you know, they came together to vote for this special award?
0: Oh, absolutely. That one was probably the biggest surprise for us, because that award was, you know, it was for all the artists that were part of last night's event. And so they, I think they said 33 artists, I think. And to be chosen by the people, it just very, I was so speechless that I did not, I ended up not saying, I was just so taken back. So I had no words to say except for Tayesu. But, you know, it just shows that our project, our work, Mana Moana, which is the show that we have, that has, you know, raised the profile of our choirs, that it has impacted people, you know. Well, you know, people have been impacted, they've enjoyed it, they've loved it, they've something's happened when they've come to the show. And so for us to receive the love from and the votes of the public, the people who have been a part of our shows or even seen it online, we're very, very, very grateful to be amongst it. And and I think the biggest thing for me, the thing that really makes me smile about it, is that we take not only just ourselves, but, you know, the many people that we have partnered along this journey. Olamata Ofe Pese Signature Choir, you know, we're 50 based people in Wellington, but Mato, you know, our city lawyer, Olamata Ofe Pese, there are Manawana to wherever cities, so Te Peo Okilani. We stand up a local Auckland choir, so we partner with 50 other singers from the local region, whether it be Auckland, Melbourne, Sydney. Yeah. We've taken 50 other singers with us, and then, you know, it's something that we want to share. And we're quite proud of that, where we are able to just provide opportunities for other singers to join us, and so it doesn't become just our show, but as in Wellington, but we can share it with other brothers and sisters who fear, you know, love singing, you know, to be a part of it. So yeah, we take lots of people on this journey, and that's what makes me smile, is that we take as many people as we can.
1: Malo lava, you know, after where from here, you know, what does Signature Choir have planned ahead?
0: The big dream is to continue sharing Mana Moana, I think, the show, because if you have been to our show, it's a show that consists of 17 songs from 6 different island nations. So Elena Osamoa, even though Little Otelia, Little Faipisi, our Signature Choir, or Almafana was Samoa, but we sing from 6 different islands: Samoa, Tokelau, Niue, Tonga, Fiji, and Cook Islands. And we give everybody their flowers, you know, all the different islands their flowers. And so when you come to our show, you know, it's not only the Samoa, and you know, wave the flags, yes, proud and loud, but it's every island. And so we see it as a project that especially for our Le To'otele or Tato Tangata Tumotu Lewo Wao Maui Sia Tunu'u, outside of the homeland of the island. And you know that word diaspora, you know, who are spread all over New Zealand, you know, the world. And, you know, we want to give them a taste of home, and when they come to the show, it just reminds them of how beautiful, how full of love and joy you know, we are, and they experience it through the music, that then also it becomes even heightened with, because we present the singing with, you know, with the orchestra, the accompaniment of the beautiful, lush, classical sounds of, you know, of an orchestra, it just becomes a such a symphony and a synergy that, you know, it just becomes so, such a different experience.
1: Yes, yeah. And until you've sat in on these live shows, you will never learn that, know that feeling. And now, malolawa, you know, it's a huge feat and a great achievement for you. I know, you know, there's quite a lot of people as well behind the scenes for you. Are there any people that you would like to acknowledge as well in helping you along the way?
0: It's our families, it's, you know, our parents, you know, who have invested, you know, money and time to get us educated, or, you know, or mātou whānau. It's our siblings, you know, tangata here, you know, your first people is your family who allow you and release you to go to these practices. But then it also is, you know, your parents, you know, the sacrifices that they made to get you, to allow us to these opportunities to live in another country, but also, you know, let up what or ikalesia or sumai fafiangainga maulato faletua lau fangaruing pa ialetua, who continue to pray for the children of their church. And, you know, I really believe that, you know, when they say, you know, bless the children, ya famanuia ya alumfanau ikalesia, you know, we're part of that. Everyone's part of that. And, you know, so, you know, we are grateful to our communities who continue to, you know, to pray for us and just release us from that, because little tele of faipesia, you know, of faipesia, because our choir is made up of 50 people, but 50 people from different, you know, denominations. Ekalesia, so you have, you know, Lotu Taiti, Efakasa, you know, Assembly of God, Lotu, you know, Bopek, you know, the Catholics, the Mormons, the Seventh-day Adventists. You know, there's so many in our community that come from different, and so, like, in our choir, there's probably, you know, different 20 different churches that all belong to the choir, but they're released to come in and be a part of this. And, you know, as people of the faith, you know, tangata, a lot, you know, a lot of, you know, I really believe we are just an extension of his commission, the Great Commission, you know, before he ascended, you know, our Lord ascended to the heavens, you know, you know, so we continue that mission of sharing the love of the joy, and our way of sharing God's love and joy is through music.
1: Thank you, Fipula. You know, faith is clearly at the heart of the Signature Choir's music. You do your very best to preserve the spiritual foundation, you know. You know, with the song Pacific Gospel Artist that award, it was for Reach for the Sky. What was the message?
0: Was it? Yeah, I think so. That I thought it was actually Lo'o Manawa Ia, because there's what. That whole the EP is it's consists of four songs. Okay. So there was Lo'o Manawa Ia, Reach the Sky, but all those songs were about, you know, just being able to rise beyond it. And this particular project was written to in memory of the Dawn Raids. So that's another part of our history here in Aotearoa. You know, and that's how we write our songs. We write our songs, you know, to mark certain events. And so Reach the Sky is talking about how when we came, you know, we were invited as Pacific people to come and help the economy of New Zealand, you know, grow, because it needed helpers, workers, and then you know, 1974, they decided that they didn't need our people at the time, and then started, you know, the Dawn Raids happened, where they thought, oh no, you can go back home. And it was a very traumatic time for our people that were there at that time. And so Reach the Sky talks about how you know, we need to rise above it, you know. And there was a dream, there was, we were invited in a place, but then something happened. But then reaching into the faith that we came with, you know, because a lot of our people, you know, no mai male le loa betoi fo I lato ainga betoi ma ai matua na lato ma futai ma lato ainga, things that were familiar to them, coming to a colder place. But you know, we just reaching and just digging into the faith that they had, but also the dreams and the aspirations that our parents released them to come to this place to find a better place. So you know, it's reaching to outside, coming out of the trenches of what had happened, you know, at that time, but also digging deep in their faith and just what their families had, you know, released them to come to go forward and to, you know, so Reach the Sky was like a victory song for us that, you know, we can do it.
1: And you are the personification of this. The signature choir is actually doing that. You're going out there and saying that we're here. We've, you know, come through all that struggle and we've made it. And so...
0: And I think doing it as a choir, you know, as a choir is something to say that anyone can do it, because Ofe Bese is something so familiar that we do in our communities already, in our churches, back home in the villages, you know, when we're sad, you know, so, and it's something that we can do. And so, you know, we just want our children, and I think, you know, for us, it was to inspire our children, the next generation, that it's okay to be who you are and do things that you're familiar with, but do it very well, you know, do it with excellence. So we've taken this, the art of singing, to a, you know, just really finessed it, refined it to make it a sound that, you know, so, and I say to my children, you know, work really hard. You see how, you know, you got to turn up to practices. You've got to make that sound. You know, you need to be one, you know. So there's a lot of things that, you know, and I guess I'm so blessed to be, you know, given the education of, you know, going to university, doing, you know, learning, going to extra music classes, you know, piano lessons, and then you learn the refined art of singing, and it's not, then a singing becomes an art where you critique, you know, and it's, then we come like, let's refine our voices, let's match our vowels, let's bring, you know, the resonance out. And so you're teaching it to a point where it becomes so refined and excellent that, you know, we just want that. That's what we want, expect from our children, is work hard and, you know, watch what will happen.
1: Yes. Well, Pule'a'i Helen Tepa'i Fafitai Tele Lava for joining us and sharing your remarkable journey. You know, congratulations once again to you and the entire Signature Choir family on receiving 3 honors at this Pacific Music Awards. Your leadership and dedication, you know, in uplifting our Pacific voices through faith, not just singing, culture and music are... they truly inspiring. So we do wish you from here at 531 PI all the best.
0: Thank you.
1: Aftai lilava.
0: Thank you, sir.
1: God bless.
0: Aftai lava. God bless you. Thank you so much for the opportunity to share.
2: Aftai pulei lofatu.
0: Malo lava. Aftai manwe le
1: afiafi. Yeah. Na foi.
0: Nostuna. Yeah,
2: safe for it. Leo Taton Letula Lima, ya Tato and I know in Tato Salon for business, Matato Talafo, 40 May, ya Tifa Wok, Tato Talno, and no Matano Field, Fatano, and a few may have Pulai, Helen Tupai, ya Pianfa for Metato, what to know. Ya Tamali, 40 ya Miss Hutu Vafine, Fat Manuina, Ilipo and Po, Il Pacific Music Awards, ya kausanga fou alu ka ko pese
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0: live talofokoe am vaimaila le atinu'u. Maori and Pacific people have a lower stigma towards people with mental illness than Europeans and Asians, according to a University of Otago study. It found integrating Maori and Pacific attitudes towards mental illness into health campaigns may result in a less judgmental New Zealand. Using data from the long-running New Zealand Attitudes and Values Study, NZAVS, the study examined more than 58,000 participants' ratings of warmth towards those with mental illness. Lead author Isaac Jameson says the study analysed the relationship between ethnicity and mental health stigma in Aotearoa. He says stigma has many different components to it, and we focused just on one stigmatising attitude, which was how participants rated their feelings of warmth towards those with mental illness. Labour leader Chris Hipkins claims the National Party is in disarray, fighting among themselves. National Party leader Christopher Luxon yesterday survived a leadership challenge vote for the second time in 5 months. He emerged from a 3.5-hour meeting confident he had the support of his caucus. Hipkins says it's been a distraction away from the issues that matter to New Zealanders.
1: The National Party is clearly in total disarray. They are in no fit state to provide the sort of leadership that the country needs. Our government right now needs to be focused on the things that matter the most: tackling the cost of living, getting New Zealanders back to work, providing support to the businesses that are really struggling. That's not where National's focused.
0: Auckland R&B singer and Cook Islander Sam V has dominated this year's Pacific Music Awards, taking home 3 trophies, including Best Pacific Soul and R&B Artist, for the 5th consecutive year. Sam V also claimed Best Pacific Male Artist and Best Pacific Song for his single Small Taste. Hip-hop veteran Scribe took out Best Pacific Music Album for Scribe Is Dead, while Wellington Signature Choir collected 3 honours, including the People's Choice Award. Other major winners included Eva Lumkum for Best Pacific Female Artist, ART for Best Pacific Group, and Cook Islands music pioneer Will Krumah, who was honoured with the Lifetime Achievement Award. The Pacific Games Council says all facilities for the 2027 Games in Tahiti will be ready on time before opening day on July 24th, 2027. The Games will also double as a qualifier for the 2028 Los Angeles Olympic Games for some sports and as the Oceania Championship for weightlifting. Chief Executive Andrew Manoj says work is tracking well, with most facilities set to be completed either by the end of the year or in the first quarter of the new year.
2: It was a very good week in Tahiti last week. We had the Pacific Games Council General Assembly, so we had representatives of the 24 participating nations and territories. I think everybody came away very happy knowing that the Games are on track.
0: Finally, Australia's heavyweight boxer Tere Moana Tere Moana stopped American DeAndre Savage in the second round of the Star Gold Coast event. The Cook Islands heritage boxer ended the bout by flooring Savage with a right hand to extend his professional record to 12 knockout wins. The win for the 28-year-old could see him fighting on the undercard of the proposed Anthony Joshua Tyson Fury bout proposed for the end of this year. And that's PMN News at 5 p.m. For more Pacific news and sport, go to pmn.co.nz.

0: That was a cover of the What Would Sam Worth song by Exo. No. I'm a kid, I'm a kid.
1: I mean, it's really good for, I think, our Samoan people, the young ones out here in New Zealand. Mm. You know, it also gets them interested in Samoan music, eh? Mm. It's just a little twist that AI,
0: the actual music, the beat itself is actually. The pronunciation and the intonations of the lyrics are all the music, it's pretty good.
1: Yes, because it's our own music, eh?
0: Mm,
1: yeah.
0: What is some more?
1: But it's, you know, it's improved a lot, and I think only it's the beauty of AI. It just keeps getting better and learning.
0: Well, we're teaching AI anyways.
1: Yes.
0: We're the one that is actually teaching AI, and AI is getting better.
1: But it's, yeah, it would be a really wonderful thing one day to speak to AI in Samoan. You know, to see my
0: to see my sky,
1: to see my
0: sky, kala mo.
1: Reply a koi la email
0: ila. Well, ol mera ro fanga easy app. Some of the you know, especially if you've got if you're spending over an hour, answering or responding to all the emails, then there's definitely a need. Nanga leke le area of you know, of the IT male creating AI software apps.
1: AI agents. AI agents.
0: Yeah. I wonder if there's anyone starting already trying to create a Samoan app agent for the Samoan. Because I've heard a lot of GPT-5 or something or whatever.
1: Yeah. There's always new models coming out.
2: Yeah.
1: La Fouta Talam, I think. I don't know if people have heard, but the release, it was Claude Code. Mga release
0: right. Which one is this?
1: Claude Code is
0: Claude Code. Yeah.
1: Claude Code, so it's OpenAI. So yeah, alala wa tui tala mai, we fo yang ai nei restrictions or ye lunga, but yeah.
0: There was a blueprint as you see them for you, Claude Code must have stolen, yeah. Like Apple
1: I think a lot of it is more security, or le tom fai e pui pui, I mean, you know, with how fast things are going, so. We want to be going together alang ali, so nga alu fo ya, but there's always security risks in many, so.
0: Right. You know, the
1: staying in church, these are your communities, it'll keep your Samoan, and also it's on why you're tattooing. So it's my challenge as well. I have a daughter, and I'm trying to make sure that, it's on us as parents, you know. Yes. As they go out.
0: That's so right. Yeah. You mentioned earlier that the government failed to training.
1: Yeah. You know, I always hear the term plastic. It's not nice. You know, it's not necessarily their fault as well. So, When you're working for Samoa in the Samoan Public Service, we hear it all the time. So a lot of government ministries as well and agencies, they now, you know, bringing people on board to do trainings. Yeah. Because it's very common. As a CEO, so that's something that's changed a whole lot over the past few years.
0: Because none of them knew a lot of those things. Yeah.
1: But you know, that's the changes in Samoa.
0: Paradigm shift.
1: Yeah, there's a lot of shift that way, and we are, a lot of us go overseas and study, and you know, we learn English and all these things. I thought Yakuloi Samoa, we go back to Samoa to work, and that's why we must know how to speak Samoan, you know, not just the everyday Samoan language, but at least you know, totala falalo, you know, ma iso mama maanga de mga nuu. What's Jajana Samoa? Jajana.
0: Because of G for Vigina.
1: But yeah, you know, it's really important to know. You don't have to be an expert in the culture and the Fa Samoa. You have to know.
0: Yes, introduce an Samoan, and I don't speak Samoan. Hello, yeah. What the terms here, Samoan? Anyway, for Motato, yeah, and if I push a look,
1: It's what sets you apart as well, you know. Not just saying that you're Samoan, having brown skin, but speaking Samoan. So be proud of it. And if you don't know Samoan, please go ahead and learn.
0: That's the only way you're going to learn. That's part of the Samoan identity.
1: It is, yes.
0: It's a fabric.
1: Kind of like fortify you.
0: Paul, listening out to all the recipients of the awards last night,
1: yeah.
0: I was quite impressed with presenters and people that received awards. They came and spoke in their own lingo.
1: Yeah.
0: And for the artists, some of them, you wouldn't expect any good folosanga out of them, but I think they're moving like we mentioned, is that paradigm shift. The shift, they realize, sorry, you got to speak the lingo. You got to know some.
1: Yes.
0: Yeah.

a matter of fact, if you don't use it, you lose it. So it was for me to tell Natalia only to Liono, Yatala, Fuili to Liono, Yamafa, Mavaya to Melanoa. If I've named a Fabian, I face a cooker over Salau or Lima Tolutasi, over Salau or Lima Tolutasi, it's a Valla or Aumaye, Ilitanto, Paul Clam, Catumipola, Cucanafai. While we come up with the current affairs at before 6 o'clock, about Umal Specilia, Tatua, Hatsula Tato current affairs. Po I made it to put that to no Lingata, Itala, Ivaifanual, Tanto, what to no name. 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Tato atu li before he kiss and say goodbye.

0: Timinuzeseks fakalofalayatu am vamaileleatinu. Casino operator Sky City is proposing a major restructuring that could see around 200 jobs cut, mainly at its Auckland precinct. The company says the review of its operating model comes amid sustained economic challenges and pressure on discretionary spending driven by the cost of living pressures and the fuel crisis. Consultation with affected staff began yesterday and will run over the next 2 weeks. Unite Union has criticised the proposal, arguing the company should protect livelihoods during tough economic times rather than adding to workers' financial uncertainty. Green Party MP Te Anau Tuiono says the possibility of an alliance with the Opportunity Party may not work in their favour. The Opportunity Party has the numbers to enter Parliament and act as kingmaker, according to the latest One News Varian poll. The poll, which was taken in the days leading up to the Prime Minister's confidence vote, has Labour in the lead and National riding steady. It suggests a left bloc that includes Opportunity could form a government after Christopher Luxon ruled out working with the party. Tuiono says the Opportunity Party is an untested political entity.
1: You know, Labour is our preferred coalition partner. I would also say that not working with New Zealand First and National is definitely something that we've said as well. You do also need to be able to build constructive relationships across the parties as well. They are an untested quantity, so I'm not too sure what they're about.
0: Three major petrol companies account for more than half of New Zealand's non-agricultural climate pollution, according to newly released figures from the Environmental Protection Authority. Emissions for Z Energy, BP and Mobil barely shifted in the year to June 2026, totaling over 16 million tonnes of carbon equivalent. Z Energy topped the list for the second consecutive year, reporting 7.2 million tonnes of emissions, a drop of 5% from the previous year. Overall emissions reported under the emissions trading scheme fell by 3% to 31.6 million tonnes. However, the data no longer includes agricultural giants like Fonterra following the removal of reporting requirements for the farming sector. To the Pacific, Fiji's cabinet is expected to lay out its plans for constitutional reform next month. Acting Attorney General Siro Mituranga says a constitutional reform bill will be tabled in Parliament before it goes to a referendum. Cabinet is awaiting a report from the Constitutional Reform Commission, or CRC. Turanga says Cabinet cannot agree to a makeup of the bill until then.
2: I've had briefed Cabinet on the work of CRC. Look forward to the discussion. But otherwise, we are happy with the work that has been done, and government is committed to. But the mechanics, I cannot divulge to you.
0: The commission closed public submissions on constitutional reform at the end of June. Finally, New Zealand, Australia, and the United States have joined several Pacific nations in condemning a recent nuclear-capable Chinese missile test in the South Pacific, accusing Beijing of failing to give sufficient advance warning. A joint statement signed by the US and key regional allies claims China provided less than 24 hours' notice before launching a dummy warhead into waters near Tuvalu in early July, a move described as dangerous and disruptive to regional peace. The joint statement follows a Pacific Islands Forum meeting in Suva last week, which failed to reach full consensus on a collective condemnation. New Zealand Foreign Minister Winston Peters accused Nauru and Kiribati of blocking the forum's joint response to protect their ties with China, while the Chinese embassy in New Zealand rejected the criticism, accusing NZ of placing geopolitical interests above regional well-being. And that's PMN News at 6 p.m. For more Pacific news and sport, go to pmn.co.nz.
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I'll add that to say to ile tamorsanga fight to my law or of atino tono new sila ile termine. 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
0: Yes, actually, yes.
1: Okay.
0: No, I saw more. Yeah. Or una, the lego pena usi di en matofisi ki si ilay fifi.
1: Man,
0: yeah. Yeah. Yeah. Yeah. Yeah. Yeah. Yeah. Yeah. Yeah. Yeah.
1: Yeah.
0: Yeah. Yeah. Yeah. Yeah. Yeah. Yeah.
1: Yeah.
0: Yeah. Yeah. Yeah. Yeah. Yeah. Yeah. Yeah. Yeah. Yeah. Yeah. Yeah. Yeah.
1: Yeah. Yeah.
0: Yeah. Eo la la na fa fa ngou fie ro ma fa fa fa pe a so o le ya ya ro to mai I me fa fisik a sa o o la la nga na do ya o ngai la so a de fa nga me nga o nga
1: ma di
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0: it's what this is what I have to say is it right if I speak English?
1: Yes.
0: This is what I have to say about being an electrician here in New Zealand. Usually at the very top is it's a competition between the electricians and the plumbers.
1: Hey.
0: You know, the plumbers have good money as well, but an electrician is up there as well. So for an electrician, for a qualified electrician here in New Zealand, you start off at 37 an hour. And that's like, very good money.
1: That's good money.
0: It's very good money. Like you start up off at 37 and depending area you're at, that's where a lot of New York's Bay, the highest you can go down here in our area is probably like 40, 42, but up there in Auckland, that's a different story because it's a city, so the money there is more, so there's a difference there, it's the areas you live in as well,
1: but
0: electrician in New Zealand, it's like we are up there, or we start from 37 upwards.
1: Ei, ei le.
0: Uche.
1: Ma, nei a tele. Lau fili, matulanga yo ei ei. O lea lau angalue a o ea. O oea fai pisinisi, lau oea pisinisi.
0: No, I haven't. Because.
1: Yeah.
0: Fufuanga I wore ma mau. Mea pita mea tau pisinisi temne. I'm working under another firm.
1: Ma, ni.
0: This is because I am still learning that part of business.
1: Ma, nei.
0: Yeah, business. Yeah, I'm afraid you know what you tell me. If I say business, but then, the rush. Absorb more knowledge. Like the way I go about all of this is absorbing knowledge. That's the big thing. Like knowledge is worth more than money. And when we have knowledge, all the other things follow. Pay your Solomon. All the other things follow.
1: O au te whainga luenga I le ao I le universite o Tago. 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
0: 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Ta la pai teimi university was up here. University, to my knowledge, was up here. Una o awa ia, ne te iwa.
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0: Ma fau fau lai temine, ia. O, think about to me titi la lulu investe aile i aisanga scholarship and say o lai alu lungu student loan. So, by the time e ai fau to me titi na aile say e imas fulu pato a e ai fau ilana you know, well, that's the reality of things,
1: Mali.
0: What you city these days, you gotta pay something. And sometimes not all of us in the middle school sick. So the is for us to go through student loans and stuff. So you can well, you got to pay back the stuff. But then you compare that to someone like me. Well, I own a house now. I own a house. Me, my parents, my younger brother, we own a house. So say for me, I've got a job. I'm starting to pay that big mortgage off. Let's be open about it. It's like paying a mortgage, you're going to finish that mortgage like very soon. Like with the money I make as an electrician, I can like keep pounding that pound and that's gonna clear off that mortgage in the next 5 to 10 years.
1: Malo.
0: And for me, and after that, if I decide to like say buy another property, like I'm gonna have one property that is under my name and then another property that's gonna be paid off with the property of the initial one I paid before.
1: Malo, yeah.
0: So pay your trades, people are like slowly making their way up.
1: Oh yes.
0: But either way, if you want to go down the route of like university, there's going to be its challenges. If I pay for it, in the route of the trades people like myself. Yeah, AI for young challenges. So pay for ringa fa pe na ah. I pay o la waia from where I am from. I la wau matatare ye. O tatunu, yeah. We are on par with some of the university kids these days. Compare back in.
1: Pay o silangun. Yeah. 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
0: 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I just take it as it comes. Ah, really. We are one step at a time as well. Start my own business. My business like to see and from there on out. Yeah. If I to I do for that is me.
1: Taimilena ta moe moe e salero longa o le ififi ia o vailele o tūlanga whapena sa eva ai mai le aso
0: 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Just a little bit overwhelmed sometimes.
1: Oh, man.
0: What? Oh, name it, Uma. I tell you, it is not too white or
1: something.
0: Ah, die. Yeah, not a usa tatele mafo phone, tatele lopo afo dingo de so. Ah, me to umayaina power taita, the two of a mumble if you saw any mic.
1: Die.
0: I see no mela. Yeah, oh, name it, Uma. Yeah. Pay for na of fire to the tassio or overviews. Yeah. It aims a meter on Miss Money. Yeah, or tie tone out of the fourth world, the two F. Ali, my meter told me.
1: My dear. Ah, Saulelia. Yeah, why? Yeah, let's see our video land of wire to a your light a pet and my lap fight said to Lofa for Anga Samo. Life I listen to light or to Fali. Is Samoa. It must feel good to go back and help family.
0: Yes, that's very good.
1: Malo. Malo side ili malo saili malo. Malo fire. Yeah, leto a matalo so fua au ona matam fai. Yeah, au telela u ferau o momoli maile nea fiafi. Yeah, epe yona yae to tele o ainga o tato. Yeah, ole malanga mayar sa ili malo, sa ili manuia fa lau tele a wale tau tua ina o ainga mala. Yeah, oaila swaife aule sa ya onga faife au wa isamu.
0: Aonga faife au.
1: Yeah, why left to far long or to far fong of his ambo? Or a tele or so no anger or lay far for ill being I let to
0: her.
1: Le far filele my matua. 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
0: 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Bail like control machines and all that, computer stuff and phone stuff that you can like do, like from your phone control your house, how to turn off your house, why like those are the branches of electricity that you can get into. But it turned out yeah, me it
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five times, or five times, or five times, or five times, or five times, or five times, or five times, or five times, or five times, or five times, or five times, or five times, or five times, or five times, or five times, or five times, or five times, or five times, or five times, or five times, or five times, or five times, or five times, or five times, or five times, or five times, or five 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times, or five times, or five times, or five times, or five times, or five times, or five times, or five times, or five times, or

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1: Oh,

0: PM News at 6, Talafakoi, I'm Levi Matautia Morgan. A critical incident investigation is underway after a man was shot dead by police outside Auckland's largest shopping mall yesterday afternoon. A police chase was sparked after an air rifle theft from Gun City in Penrose, where a vehicle was pursued into Sylvia Park. Auckland City District Commander Sunny Patel confronted the armed man near the entrance.
1: Units have pursued the offender as he headed towards an entrance into the shopping centre. While still in possession of the air rifle, he has been confronted underneath the overpass, where he has been shot by police. First aid was immediately provided. However, unfortunately, the male was pronounced deceased at the scene.
0: A new report warns that methamphetamine contamination in Kiwi homes has risen significantly since testing rules were relaxed in 2018, putting children's health at risk. Researchers from Unitec and the University of Waikato say raising the testing threshold made people less vigilant, leading to higher drug levels in residential properties. Lead author Dr. Mohamed Ifran says passive exposure can cause serious respiratory and psychological harm, especially to young children playing on floors. The researchers are now urging the government to review the policy to protect families and cut future healthcare costs. Preliminary counts from the Cook Islands election show the Cook Islands Party is well on its way to securing a fifth term in Parliament after winning 11 seats while the Cook Islands United Party gained 4 seats. CIP will need the support of 2 independents in order to form a government, and caretaker Prime Minister Mark Brown says he is pleased with the outcome and pledged to continue to deliver to all Cook Islanders.
2: I was really excited about the results. I had a good feeling coming into this election. It was very well contested, particularly here in Rarotonga, on specific issues such as the water tariffs and the seabed minerals. These were issues that were emotional for many people. We counted on our track record, what we've done over the last 4 years, and being able to deliver results.
0: Electoral authorities say election counts from the islands of Nassau will be finalised today after bad weather delayed the delivery of results. The voting process for Samoa's diaspora is being looked at in detail by an international organisation. The International Institute for Democracy and Electoral Assistance and Samoa's Office of the Electoral Commission are examining the potential role of online voting in Samoa's out-of-country voting arrangements. A correspondent, Ngalu Malemana Tipiautanga Vaya, says Samoan citizens living outside of the country can vote, but it's not cheap.
3: But registering themselves in different constituencies or districts' role, they should come here in Samoa to do all that, and then return back, and then fly back in the day of the election.
0: The information gathered will be given to the Samoan Out-of-Country Voting Task Force, established last month in the Office of the Electoral Commission. Turning to sports now, and hooker Cody Taylor has been named to captain the All Blacks for the first time in the upcoming tour match against the Bulls in Pretoria. Taylor returns from injury to lead the side in the 110th match for the New Zealand side, with props Xavier Numea and Atarau Lomax also making their first appearances for the tour. Head coach Dave Rennie has handed Josh Jacob the start at first five, moving Bowden Barrett to fullback for what Rennie calls a crucial final hit out before the first test against the Springboks. Kickoff at Loftus Fair South Stadium is set for 5 a.m. New Zealand time this Sunday. And that's PMN News at 6. For more Pacific news and sports, go to pmn.co.nz.
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4: Kia ora, welcome to Pacific Mornings for Friday the 14th of August. William Teresi keeping you company right through until 9 a.m. Welcome to Friday. Been a busy week, hasn't it? What a schmozzle in politics it's been. We'll get into that in a minute. But this Auckland police shooting, pretty serious. Here in Tāmaki Makaurau, in case you missed it, it was in the news there just with Levi, there are 2 investigations underway after a man was shot and killed by police near Sylvia Park. Police say the man was carrying a stolen air rifle and had been driving erratically after officers attempted to stop the vehicle. Police say spikes were deployed, but the vehicle continued towards Mount Wellington Highway before officers confronted the man underneath an overpass. as he approached the entrance to Sylvia Park. Now, he was shot and died at the scene. A critical incident investigation is underway, as well as an investigation by the Independent Police Conduct Authority. There were also extraordinary scenes around Sylvia Park yesterday, with one eyewitness describing seeing what appeared to be around 20 police cars, armed fenders, squad officers and police dogs responding to the incident. So there are obvious serious questions to be answered about what exactly happened, and we'll keep across those investigations as they develop. But Levi, you live in Sylvia Park. So, did you see it all unfold yesterday? Did you hear much?
0: I could hear everything, bro. I could hear a lot of the sirens going off, but, you know, sirens go off all the time sort of thing. But this one was just louder than usual, so I knew that it was close. And I didn't realise what was happening properly until kind of after everything. And maybe like an hour later, I realised, oh, that's what all this...
4: Yes.
0: That's what all the sound was. But I was shopping at Pack and Save, and it was... It's one of those Pack and Saves at Sylvia Park where it's always packed. And this time it just wasn't. And I was very surprised. Oh, which is kind of next door to where it happened.
4: Yes.
0: For me to then realise, while I was shopping at Pack and Save, oh, this thing's just happened.
4: This has happened,
0: probably get out of here.
4: Yeah, I saw the notification on my phone as I was walking into a cinema and my heart sank. Yeah. I was like, oh, no.
0: Yeah, man.
4: No.
0: But, nah, kind of freaky, man.
4: It's freaky.
0: Right there.
4: Well, as mentioned, two investigations underway. One by the Independent Police Conduct Authority, which is inevitable when things like this happen. And a critical incident investigation. Let's turn our attention to the Cook Islands. The preliminary results from the election are pointing towards another victory. This is astonishing for Mark Brown's Cook Islands party. Now, I must stress this preliminary results, but overseas media are reporting a fifth consecutive election victory for the Cook Islands party, which would allow it to remain in government. But again, important to stress, these are still preliminary results. But wow. A fifth consecutive term. That's a long time in power. And that's a vote of confidence, isn't it, in Mark Brown and the direction that his party's taking the country in. I'll have more to say on that throughout the morning, and we'll get you analysis on the preliminary results a wee bit later on this morning as well. One seat, though, that is still to be decided on Nassau after voting was delayed because of bad weather. Now, this was expected, and the final result could determine what happens next. The Cook Islands Party will also need the support from independents to form a government, so there is still some political manoeuvring to come. And speaking of politics, finally back here in New Zealand, National is trying to put the leadership drama behind it. Christopher Luxon survived, of course, that confidence vote this week, but the fallout from that attempted leadership challenge is continuing. National MP Erica Stanford, who faced repeated questions about whether she backed Luxon, has now finally given her full support, saying the caucus is 100% united behind the Prime Minister. That's despite her refusing to answer that question earlier in the week. Chris Pink, of course, has been publicly blamed for the failed challenge, but there are questions about whether other senior National MPs were involved. And this morning, the big question is whether this really is the United Caucus National keeps insisting it is, or whether the leadership battle has exposed deeper divisions inside the party. Plenty to be answered this morning, plenty of questions as well. In terms of what's coming up, the lineup for you this morning, lots to get through. Joined by a member of the PMN news team shortly to dive deeper into the headlines you're waking up to, domestic and regional. We've got Will's Word at 1:30, that's after your weather, traffic and airports update. We've got international headlines for you, including concerning information when it comes to women's rights out of Afghanistan. Really concerning information that's coming out. We'll have full details for you on the international headlines. We've also got Pacific News headlines, including more on the Cook Islands election preliminary results. We'll dive deeper into that. In the 7 o'clock hour, we're going to meet a woman breaking new ground in Pacific healthcare. Oriana Itile is set to become Aotearoa's first Pacific and Samoan genetic counsellor. Now, her job will be helping families understand genetic testing, including whether conditions like inherited heart disease could run in their family. But what actually is genetic counselling? What can genetic testing tell you? And what happens when you discover something that could affect not just you, but your whole ainga? She joins us at 7:15 to explain what this emerging field means for Pacific families. 7:30, one hell of a week in New Zealand politics, eh? Christopher Luxon survived that challenge to his leadership. But does ACT have confidence in the National Party? They insist that they are united. But I have to say, the National Party is really hurting the coalition here. If I was in New Zealand First or I was in ACT, I would be blimmin' riled up by the chaos that's engulfing the National Party. We'll be joined by ACT Party leader David Seymour and Deputy Prime Minister at 7:30. Looking forward to chatting with him. He also went to Sisters United Charter School yesterday, which of course is their Pacifica-led charter school. I look forward to chatting with him about that, how it went. Plus, we'll talk about the ACT Party's pledge for no new taxes. That's still to come on the show that informs, educates, entertains. In the 8 o'clock hour, the preliminary results on the Cook Islands election. We'll dive deeper into that. We'll get you some analysis. We'll get you some reaction. Endeavour to talk to some politicians on the ground this morning as well, too, to get their view on how things are going. This is Pacific Mornings. Good to be in your company. Left, right, centre, between. Reach out to us. PacificMornings@pmn.co.nz. The Facebook page, 531PI. The text machine, 531. Thank you for the continued engagement to Will's word from earlier this week on me kind of... Someone said, William, this is the first time I've ever seen you crash out. Well, you must listen to the show more often because I crash out quite often. But thank you very much for some of the feedback that's coming in on that. Go engage with it. That's on pmn.co.nz. Also available on our social media platforms, PMN News. Time now for music. Good morning. What have we got?
0: Good morning, my friend. Let's go to Sammy J this morning, leaving me on 531 PI. Good morning.

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1: This is Pacific Mornings, Friday the 14th of August. William Tarita keeping you company right through until 9 a.m. Let's get you up to speed with the headlines that you're waking up to this morning. Joining us with all the very latest, as always, for a Friday morning, Carly Strong. Good morning to you.
2: Ma Lola Lay. Happy Friday, everyone.
1: Happy Friday indeed. All right, look, let's kick it off with more into the Sylvia Park incident.
2: Yeah, so an investigation has been launched after this horrible situation yesterday afternoon where a man was shot dead outside of Sylvia Park Shopping Centre who was running into the mall carrying an air rifle that had been stolen from a local gun shop in Penrose. Unfortunately, he was given first aid but died at the scene. This is a really sad situation because it turns out the person was on bail and was already known to police. Mm-hmm. They haven't released any details about the person's age or their name yet because it sounds like they're still trying to notify the family. But the senior police official, Sunny Patel, says he wouldn't say what the bail related to and the man had not breached his bail conditions. This is a scary one because me and my partner actually went to Dress Mart yesterday and we drove past Sylvia Park Mall just being like, oh, wouldn't go in there, that's too big.
1: Yes.
2: And it's the biggest shopping centre in Auckland.
1: That's right.
2: Maybe in the country.
1: It is in the country.
2: Yes. And so just a very, very scary time for shop owners, all the staff, but also the shoppers involved.
1: Yeah, and I saw a bit of eyewitness or people, you know, filming and putting it up on their social media platforms. And literally my heart sank when I saw the notification. I was like, oh gosh, I hope it's nothing too serious.
2: Yeah.
1: But as mentioned, two investigations launched into this. I mean, the IPCA report is inevitable when something like this happens. We'll see what comes of it.
2: Yeah.
1: All right, thank you for the update on that. Let's turn our attention to the Cook Islands election. Wow.
2: It's happening.
1: Wow.
2: I know. We still don't have a conclusive result.
1: We don't.
2: It's all preliminary at the moment, but it looks like Cook Islands Party may be retaining their position in charge. They have 11 seats at the moment, while the United Party just 4. So I think a very subdued Te Ariki Heather. I saw a clip of him speaking with Cook Islands News. He was really hoping for an upset. There was a bit of an upset, rather, in the Rakahanga electorate, where this is usually held by Democratic Party leader Tina Brown. She lost by just three votes.
1: Yes.
2: 3 votes to the Cook Islands Party candidate there.
1: Be a bit shell-shocked there for Tina Brown, and of course she was the opposition leader, so what a flip. But again, this is pretty extraordinary. For a fifth consecutive term for the Cook Islands Party, they've managed to ultimately say stay the course after what was a pretty turbulent last period. Of course, if we take into account that agreement with China, the frosty relationship with New Zealand. But I've also made the point as well, and when I met with Prime Minister Mark Brown earlier this year, I did acknowledge and commend as well, under this term of government, the economic bounce back for the Cook Islands has been huge, and it has been consistent. Take into consideration the COVID pandemic, things have actually stayed relatively stable there, if not growing. So I think the challenge for him, as has been well touted, we had William Neumunger on the show earlier this week, political analyst for the Cook Islands. He said that, look, the biggest issue actually for voters is the cost of living, not really the geopolitical stuff. So let's see if Mark Brown, and again, I must stress, this is preliminary results, but based off this, will he be able to steer them through a pretty tough time?
2: Yes, and they'll need a few allies and independents
1: to
2: make up that. Yeah, 2 more seats at least to get those past the 13-seat majority.
1: Yes. All right, we'll keep across that this morning. An abandoned building, what's the yarn here?
2: Yeah, so this is the Grand Carlisle House in Grey Lynn. It's on Richmond Road. It was built in 1886. However, it's owned by the United Church of Tonga, but they don't have the money to restore it. They also they approached Auckland Council about demolishing the building, but it's a Category 1 historic place, so they're not allowed to knock it down. Don't have the funds to do it up. So it's a bit of a stalemate, and it's just sitting there surrounded by barbed wire. There's a few videos on YouTube because people believe it's haunted, and ghost hunters do a big thing where they try and run their machines through, and yeah.
1: I like that. I saw some of the pictures of this abandoned building. I was like, I kind of get why people go along. It does look haunted. Yeah, yeah. It looks like an attraction, amusement attraction.
2: And all right. It was used as an Anglican children's home as an alternative school. So it'll be nice to see if someone can restore it to its former glory.
1: We shall see. All right. To birth tourism now. And look, when you told me about this before we went on air, my mind went astray. What does this mean?
2: I know, birth tourism. It sounds quite festive. Sound like something positive. But Donald Trump has signed an executive order to end birth tourism in the United States. The White House says it shuts the door on a practice that is common in its Pacific territories. So they're really putting the magnifying glass on the Pacific here. This enables the Department of Homeland Security to go after those suspected of engaging in birth tourism. This is when you go to the US specifically to have your baby there so that it's born a US citizen.
1: Oh, okay, yes, now it makes sense.
2: And so there's a particular focus towards Guam and the Northern Marianas because these are US territories, but there's perhaps not the same oversight in those countries. So there's a special visa waiver which allows travel to these territories. There's also a Senate bill to make Chinese nationals ineligible, so they're off the list. And the Republicans have introduced a House bill to end birthright citizenship rules in the territories under which those born there become nationals, like in American Samoa.
1: Okay. All right. Well, not quite the yarn I thought it would be.
2: No.
1: I'm a bit disappointed in that. Thank you. And finally, before we wrap it up, protein.
2: Yes. So New Zealand dairy producers, big on our cows, they're benefiting from a global surge in demand for milk proteins. And this is, analysts say it's due to weight loss drugs and fitness trends are driving up the prices for whey protein. And so this is, something that usually, before was just something consumed by bodybuilders and those in extreme fitness. But now it's becoming more mainstream. And so local producer Westland Milk is expanding its facility. We always like hearing of a factory having to expand. Mm-hmm. And exporters expect sales to keep rising across American and Asian markets. So it's an international market there.
1: International market. All right. Thank you very much for that thorough roundup there of all you need to know this morning. All the big stories covered, and we're keeping across the developments, of course, including the Cook Islands election this morning. That is Kalia Strong, our senior journalist. Still to come on the show that informs, educates, entertains your weather, traffic and airports update with Levi. We've got Will's word as well, talking on the absolute schmozzle, the cluster that was the week in politics. I'm really irritated by the state of politics at the moment in this country. Flew back here, expected to be, calmer relative waters. Not exactly. Oh boy, you're listening to Pacific Mornings. Back in a moment.

0: 531 weather.
1: 27 minutes past 6 o'clock now on this beautiful Friday morning. Today I'm going to be with my friends. Let's get into weather, traffic and airports update for the day. Kick-starting with your weather. Northland, we've got rain, mainly north of Whangarei in the morning, possibly heavy, showers developing everywhere else in the afternoon. Auckland to Taumarunui and Taranaki, also Coromandel, mostly cloudy with the occasional showers and areas of morning fog. Bay of Plenty, Taupo and Taihape, also Gisborne to Hawke's Bay. Periods of rain with some heavy force today. Whanganui to Wellington, also Wairarapa. We've got a partly cloudy day with areas of fog. Scattered rain for Wairarapa with a few spots of rain elsewhere in the evening. Nelson to Westland and Marlborough to Otago. We've got areas of morning cloud, otherwise mainly fine. Low cloud around Banks Peninsula spreading into other east coast areas in the evening. Southland, excluding Stewart Island and Clutha, mainly fine. We've got areas of morning fog and a possible shower from the afternoon. Fiordland and Stewart Island, we've got the odd shower turning to rain tonight. And finally, the Chatham Islands, it's a mostly cloudy day. Nothing new to report on in terms of your traffic update for Auckland and Wellington. And to airports in the main centres, we just look at Auckland this morning. Fog restrictions are still in place for Auckland Airport. There are no impacted domestic regional flights at this stage. And domestic flights to Wellington, Christchurch, Dunedin and Queenstown have not been affected by the fog just yet. International flights have also not been affected by the fog. We'll give you another update around 7:30 this morning. Of course, we do suggest that you check your latest airport websites for your latest updated information on your travel this morning. And that is your weather, traffic and airports update for the hour. It is 28 minutes past 6 o'clock on 531 PR. Good morning.

0: Will's Word.
1: Well, what an absolute mess of a week in New Zealand politics, eh? These are the people asking for your vote, if you needed a reminder. These are the people telling us they have the nous, the credibility, the economic plan to steer New Zealand towards prosperity. But this week, what did they give us? Well, National gave us another leadership challenge, another internal revolt, and another fight over whether Christopher Luxon should even be leading the party into an election. And then we were expected to believe this is a strong, united caucus. Come on. At some point, National has to understand that voters aren't stupid. You can't have a second leadership challenge against the same Prime Minister and then simply declare that everything is fine because the numbers went your way. The instability is the story. And it matters because leadership stability isn't some piece of political theatre. If a party can't maintain confidence in its own leader, why should voters have confidence in the party's ability to govern? This is supposed to be the government focused on the economy, productivity, infrastructure and the long-term direction of the country. Instead, we're talking about who might replace the Prime Minister again. This has been one hell of an exhausting week. That's a political failure on the Nats' part this week. And what's particularly striking is the contrast with ACT and the Greens, two parties with radically different political philosophies, but both have spent this week doing what political parties are supposed to do. Prosecute their arguments, stick to their messages, and focus on the election. National has been focused and forced to spend political capital defending its own internal cohesion. So no, I don't buy the line this week that this is a strong and united National caucus. Your actions have told us otherwise. And if National wants voters to trust it with the big decisions facing this country, it needs to start behaving like a government that's actually in control. For this week, I'm giving them a 1 out of 10. For the ACT Party and the Greens, I give them a 10 out of 10 each, because they are the only ones to be the adults in the room to me. What an absolute political disaster this week has been for the National Party. That's Will's Word.
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1: Time now to take a look at what's making headlines across the globe. Afghanistan is facing what the UN calls the world's worst women's rights crisis 5 years after the Taliban returned to power. New data from UN Women shows half of Afghan women were now leaving their homes just once or twice a month as restrictions on movement and public life tighten. The Taliban have also banned girls from secondary school and women from university, leaving around 2.4 million girls shut out of secondary education. UN Women says the Taliban have issued more than 100 decrees targeting women and girls. But a Taliban spokesperson rejects those claims, saying women have access to all their rights and that the country is moving in a positive direction. Cancer patients in Gaza are dying at up to three times the rate they did before the war, according to doctors there. Around 17,000 Gazans with cancer now have no local access to chemotherapy or advanced treatment after Israel destroyed Gaza's only specialised cancer hospital last year. Israel says troops found a Hamas tunnel underneath the facility. Patients who need treatment outside Gaza face restrictions on leaving, including limits on crossings into Egypt. Israel's military sees medical evacuations coordinated with the World Health Organization, but patients must have approval from receiving country and pass security screening. US immigration officers could soon be equipped with electric shock gloves, sparking alarm from civil liberty groups. Immigration and Customs Enforcement plans to spend up to $20 million, that's about 34 million New Zealand dollars, on the devices. The gloves are designed to deliver a low-voltage electric shock to disrupt someone's ability to respond. The Department of Homeland Security calls them a de-escalation device. But the American Civil Liberties Union says giving immigration agents a concealed way to inflict pain could lead to more harm and less accountability. ICE says its officers receive ongoing training in de-escalation and use of force. And finally, France's heat waves this year could cost the country up to 15 billion euros, around 28 billion New Zealand dollars. French Environment Minister Monique Barhun says this estimated cost of the heat and drought so far and the extreme weather isn't over yet. The 2022 drought cost France about 5.6 billion euros, but officials say this year's heat waves have been longer and more intense. Forest fires have been more extensive, agricultural production has fallen, and more than 40,000 people are facing water cuts.
2: Economists warn Europe's wider heat and drought crisis could cost hundreds of billions of euros as extreme weather disrupts farming, power, shipping and public health. Those are your international headlines. Still to come on Pacific Mornings, I'll let you know what we've got coming up in the next hour. We've also got Pacific News headlines. Stick around.
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3: Hi everyone, New Zealand's 2026 general election is coming soon. 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
1: This is Pacific Mornings on 5:31 PM, Friday the 14th of August. William Tarita keeping you company right through until 9 AM. Let's take a look at what is making headlines in the Pacific region this morning. Of course, the big story this morning is the Cook Islands preliminary election results. The preliminary results are in, and it's pointing towards another victory for Mark Brown's Cook Islands Party. Overseas media are reporting a fifth consecutive election victory for the Cook Islands Party, which would allow it to remain in government. But it is important to stress these are still preliminary results. One seat is still to be decided in Seoul after voting was delayed because of bad weather, and the final result could determine what happens next. Now, the Cook Islands Party will also need support from independent MPs to form a government, so there is still some political manoeuvring to come. Just thought that was worth highlighting. Fascinating indeed. Also making headlines in the Pacific. Turning our attention to the Ministry for Pacific Peoples has denied that a recent law change ruling out late enrolment will disenfranchise Pacifica voters. However, others beg to differ, echoing a report from the government's own Attorney General at the time this change and other voting restrictions were announced. The report said they would adversely affect Pacific people and be inconsistent with people's rights. The change means that in the upcoming November general election, voters have to enrol 13 days before election day after the government ended the ability for eligible voters to enrol and cast special votes during the voting period. In the report, former Attorney General Judith Collins acknowledged that special votes were more likely to come from areas with larger Māori, Asian and Pacifica communities, and that younger people are more likely to cast special votes. Despite this, the Justice and Pacific Peoples Minister Paul Goldsmith says he didn't accept that the change would disenfranchise Pacific voters. Now, that is domestic Pacific news, but still worth mentioning. Back to the Pacific, the Foreign Fisheries Agency is shifting its focus to value retention and economic development for its members. FFA Director General Noan David Pukop says the shift was critical for members as Pacific tuna stocks remain among the healthiest in the world. This was a key aim laid out in the Vakamanu Regional Pacific Fisheries Strategy 2026-2035, adopted by fisheries ministers in Wellington. The strategy was presented to Pacific Islands Forum Foreign Minister in Suva last Friday by Pukop and the Pacific Community SPC Deputy Director General Dr. Andrew Jones. The Vakamanu strategy includes both key elements of the East New Britain Initiative and the FFA Strategic Plan 2026-2031. Fascinating stuff there. Also making headlines in the Pacific. Plenty going on there. In terms of the US, a number of Pacific Island countries have joined the United States in effectively accusing China of skirting the rules after Beijing's recent nuclear-capable missile test in the Pacific. A joint statement released by the US government on August 11th implicitly claimed that China gave the world less than 24 hours' notice before launching a dummy warhead in South Pacific waters near Tuvalu. The statement had four Pacific Forum country signatories, including New Zealand, Australia and two island states, both which recognised Taiwan over China, the Marshall Islands and Palau. It comes just days after a PIF foreign minister's meeting last week in Suva failed to produce a joint statement condemning China's nuclear missile test. You're listening to Pacific Mornings, the show that informs, educates and entertains. Reach out to us, pacificmornings@pmn.co.nz, on the Facebook page 531PI, the text machine 531, all the usual avenues to get in touch with us. Still to come on the show that informs, educates and entertains, we'll have your 7 o'clock news with Levi, so stick around for that. After that, we'll get into the business brief, all about getting you up to speed with what's going on in the world of business. Plenty going on, actually, including aged care sector facing up to $650 million in a funding gap. Not good at all. Hundreds of jobs are at risk as the cost of living hits the casino operator Sky City. Well, I'm sorry. I don't really like casinos. So

0: $1 billion cost from trade barriers, according to Export New Zealand. All that and more still to come in the business brief. At 15 past 7, we'll be talking to a woman breaking new ground in Pacific healthcare. Really fascinating. One woman is set to become Aotearoa's first Pacific and Samoan genetic counsellor. What does that mean? That's the big question. What can genetic testing tell us? And what happens when you discover something that could affect not just you, but your whole family? We'll have that. Talanoa at 15 past 7. David Seymour joins us at 7:30. One hell of a week in New Zealand politics. Christopher Luxon survived another challenge to his leadership after internal discontent once again spilled out into the open. I'll chat about that with David. Also going to talk about his visit to Sisters United Pacifica Charter School Academy. He really enjoyed his time there. But I asked, you know, I mean, what did you actually see there that's tangible in comparison to what you can't already get at mainstream? I'll talk about that with David. In the 8 o'clock hour, we'll dive deeper into the Cook Islands election. As I mentioned, preliminary results are in, pointing towards another victory for Mark Brown's Cook Islands Party. Overseas media reporting the Cook Islands Party has secured a fifth consecutive election victory, with the party currently sitting on 11 seats. More or less, really. The Cook Islands United Party has 4 seats, while 7 have gone to independents. These are still preliminary results. In fact, this morning, those things, the goalposts could change, but I mean, it's looking very likely that there will be a fifth consecutive term for Mark Brown, which is astonishing. This is incredible for a party that was, in the last year or so, really battling its locals because they'd signed that controversial agreement with China, which then led to a very frosty relationship with New Zealand. There was also some troubles around water tariffs. He's managed to steer his party away from those dramas and potentially leading another fifth consecutive term. Astonishing. We'll dive deeper into that in the 8 o'clock hour. Time now for more music now. What have you got for us?
1: Let's go to General Fire this morning. This is Crazy Cruel on 5:31 PM. Good morning.

0: TV News at 7. Kia ora, I'm Levi Matautia Morgan. Police are reassuring the public there is no ongoing risk following yesterday's fatal shooting of an armed man outside Auckland Sylvia Park shopping centre. The incident began when an air rifle was stolen from Penrose Gun Shop, leading to a pursuit that ended under an overpass near the mall. Auckland City District Commander Superintendent Sunny Patel says support is being provided to the officer involved and investigations are now underway.
1: We've put support in place for the officer concerned, and that support will be ongoing. No one comes to work and expects this kind of result. Our staff work very, very hard on a daily basis to make sure the community is safe, and this is the last thing that they want to experience.
0: Met Service has issued a severe thunderstorm warning for New Zealand's far north in Whangarei. The storm is expected around 7:15 this morning, bringing torrential rain, severe flash flooding and hazardous driving conditions. Emergency officials say residents should take shelter indoors and avoid swollen streams, and heavy rain and colder weather will spread across eastern regions over the weekend. So the Pacific and preliminary counts from the Cook Islands election show the Cook Islands Party is well on its way to securing a fifth term in Parliament after winning 11 seats, whilst the Cook Islands United Party gained 4 seats. CIP will need the support of 2 independents in order to form a government, and caretaker Prime Minister Mark Brown says he is pleased with the outcome and pledged to continue to deliver for all Cook Islanders.
2: I was really excited about the results. I had a good feeling coming into this election. It was very well contested, particularly here in Rarotonga, on specific issues such as the water tariffs and the seabed minerals. These were issues that were emotional for many people. We counted on our track record, what we've done over the last 4 years, and being able to deliver results.
0: Electoral authorities say election counts from the islands of Nassau will be finalised today after bad weather delayed the delivery of results. Schools across Papua New Guinea are cutting class hours as severe El Nino drought hits the nation. Education officials are reducing daily schedules and cancelling outdoor sports to protect children from the extreme heat. The government says emergency funding is being unlocked to deliver food and water supplies to affected areas. Meanwhile, the newspaper reported hundreds of fish, known locally as makau, were found dead in the Laviambo Lagoon in the Western Province. Weather forecasts warn that these dry conditions will persist across the Pacific for the rest of the year. It's turning to sports now, and the Papua New Guinea Rugby Union wants Oceania to sit down with them and discuss a way forward. They could see the union's suspension lifted as soon as possible. The union's interim president, Vince Karawa, says the game is suffering in his country and wants the regional rugby body to be open to talks about a solution.
3: We would like to really sit down with Ocean Rugby and, you know, basically make a plan going forward. Obviously, you know, the game's been jeopardized itself through the suspension, and we would love to sit down with Ocean, yeah.
0: Oceania Rugby's general manager, Frank Puletua, says they have agreed with PNGRU on a pathway that the union needs to follow, which includes paying off a long-standing debt. And that's PMN News at 7. For more Pacific news and sports, go to pmn.co.nz.
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4: 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Of course, it's a similar story right across much of the North Island this morning, so do drive to the conditions, watch following distances, get to your destination safely. 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Good to be in your company. Lots going on this morning. We're going to start with three very different stories that have broken over the last 24 hours. First, here in Auckland, there are now 2 investigations underway after a man was shot and killed by police near Sylvia Park. Police say the man was carrying a stolen air rifle and had been erratically driving after officers attempted to stop the vehicle. Now, police say spikes were developed, but the vehicle continued towards Mount Wellington Highway before officers confronted the man underneath an overpass as he approached the entrance to Sylvia Victoria Park. He was shot and died at the scene. A critical incident investigation is underway, as well as an investigation by the Independent Police Conduct Authority. There were also extraordinary scenes around Sylvia Park yesterday, with one eyewitness describing seeing what appeared to be around 20 police cars, armed offenders squad officers and police dogs responding to the incident. Obvious serious questions to be answered about what happened. And no doubt they'll be looking into that over the coming weeks and months. To the Cook Islands, the preliminary results from the election there are pointing towards another victory for Mark Brown's Cook Islands Party. Overseas media are reporting a fifth consecutive election victory for the Cook Islands Party, which would allow it to remain in government. But it is important to stress these are still preliminary results. One seat is still to be decided in Nassau after voting was delayed because of bad weather, and the final result could determine what happens next. The Cook Islands Party will also need support from independent MPs to form a government, so there is still some political manoeuvring to come. We'll spend some time unpacking that in the next hour. And finally, back here in New Zealand politics, the National Party insists it is united and they are behind their leader 100%, Christopher Luxon. National MP Erica Stanford, who faced repeated questions about whether she backed Luxon, has now fully given her support, saying the caucus is 100% united behind the Prime Minister. As always, she reckons. That's despite her refusing to answer that question earlier in the week. Chris Pink has also been publicly blamed for the failed challenge, but there are questions about whether other senior National MPs were involved. Come on, it's inevitable, surely. Coming up for you this hour, we're going to meet a woman breaking new ground in Pacific healthcare, set to become Aotearoa's first Pacific and Samoan genetic counsellor. Her job will be helping families understand genetic testing, including whether conditions like inherited heart disease could run in their family. Oriana Itile joins us at 7:15. At 7:30, one hell of a week in New Zealand politics. We'll be joined by ACT Party leader and Deputy Prime Minister David Seymour to go through all the ins and outs of politics this week. I mean, surely he's frustrated or irritated by the fact that the National Party's absorbed the political headlines this week, and not for good reasons either, because it inevitably has an impact on the coalition and their chances of re-election. I talked to David Seymour about that. Right now, though, time now to stand on business. We're standing on business, people, with the Business Brief.
5: The Business Brief.
4: This is Pacific Mornings on 531 PI. New Zealand's aged care sector is facing a funding shortfall of around $650 million, with a new Westpac report warning the gap is discouraging further investment. There are about 41,500 aged residential care beds across the country, but providers say government and resident funding isn't keeping pace with the rising cost of care. The sector's biggest cost is labour, with ongoing workforce shortages adding to the pressure. Westpac says the funding gap has grown significantly over the past decade, and there's an interesting contrast with the retirement village industry. Operators are making around $5 billion a year from the sale of occupation rights. The report says providers that combine retirement villages with aged care can use property income to offset losses, but standalone aged care facilities are struggling to remain profitable. A new survey suggests Kiwis are increasingly frustrated with companies giving better deals to new customers while existing customers pay more. Research by Accenture Song found 69% of New Zealanders believe companies are falling short of their expectations. One of the biggest complaints is what's been called a loyalty tax, where customers discover they're paying more simply because they've stayed with the same bank, power company or telco. Consumer New Zealand says electricity customers could potentially save hundreds of dollars a year by switching providers. People are also frustrated by complicated bills, confusing pricing structures and apps that are supposed to make life easier but don't. Consumer NZ says bundling services can make it even harder for people to switch, because moving one service can mean disrupting several others. To be honest, I'm really annoyed for a guy who has spent not much time at home in the past month, because I was in the Cook Islands and then I went over to Greece. My power bill is still high. I'm like, is someone siphoning my power?
0: Sometimes I get surprised because, like at the beginning of the year, we had a bunch of people over for a funeral and all those different things, and then the price was kind of way lower than what we thought, you know? And then other months, you see it just spike up again, you're like, wait, what?
4: Yeah.
0: What do we do different? It's kind of confusing, eh?
4: My bill is the highest it's been since I moved into my apartment.
0: And you've been away for 2 weeks?
4: I've been away. Like, I'm trying to figure that out.
0: Yeah.
4: $200 for one person.
0: Oh,
6: I'm like, someone's clearly got a key to my house because they're going there and they're using my power.
0: Charging
6: certainly not
0: their
6: me.
0: Phone.
6: Charging their phone. And you know what annoys me? I don't use power for any reason other than my shower and my powering my phone. So I'm just like, what?
0: Where's it getting?
6: I'm getting fleeced by my power company.
0: Yeah, I think you're sharing the bill with all the other people in the,
6: clearly,
0: in the building, bro.
6: Clearly. Ah, irritating. Finally, Sky City. Up to 200 jobs could be affected by a proposed restructure at Sky City, with the casino operator blaming tough economic conditions and pressure on household spending. The changes would mainly affect Sky City Auckland's operations, where the company employs around 2,800 people. Sky City says no final decisions have been made and staff will be consulted over the next 2 weeks. The company says customers have less money to spend because of the cost of living crisis and the fuel crisis, forcing it to reconsider how its workforce is structured. But Unite Union says it's a bitter pill for workers to swallow, particularly because Sky City remains profitable. The union says workers are already dealing with high living costs and a difficult job market. Tough times, tough times. I've never, ever, ever used a casino machine in my life, and I never will. Let's clip this moment because I might use one.
0: We'll come back in a year's
6: yeah,
0: time.
6: not to try and sound high and mighty or like I'm better than thou, but I just don't, you know, like, I find them very predatory. And knowing me, the closest I've gotten to using a casino machine are those claw machines for, you know, like stuffed toys.
0: Yeah.
6: I knew I had a problem when I went to Rainbow's Inn in 2014. I was 13 years old and I spent $25 trying to get something out of the claw machine. And that day, I decided I am not going to give money to these kind of machines.
0: Yeah, I don't think people are realising when it comes to that type of gambling that you really got to go there to lose. And if you happen to win, cool.
6: Yeah. My cousin says that to me. My cousin Caleb, he's like, you've got to go in and with the mindset that you're going to lose. And I'm like, well, I could keep my money anyway and not lose anything. Bless him. You're listening to Pacific Mornings on 531 PI. Back with you in a moment. Stick around.
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1: It is 15 minutes past 7 o'clock, Friday the 14th of August. You with William Turetti this hour. Pleasure to be in your company. Oriana Itile is set to become Aotearoa New Zealand's first Pacific and Samoan genetic counsellor, graduating with a Master of Genetic Counselling through the University of Technology, Sydney. Now, her New Zealand research, supported by a University of Auckland supervisory team, has focused on how Pacific communities understand genetic testing for inherited heart conditions. Oriana Itile joins us now to discuss. A very good morning to you. Thank you very much for your time, and congratulations on an amazing feat.
2: Morning, everyone. Thank you so much for having me. It's just a huge opportunity and privilege to be here.
1: Let's kick it off with, for people hearing about this profession for the first time, what is genetic counselling?
2: Yep, so genetic counselling is simply how I would describe it. Similar to a GP in terms of the structure and the clinics, but more so focusing on genetics. And so through our consultations and our clinics with our Pacific communities, genetic counselling or being a genetic counsellor, you would get referrals from, you know, say, for example, a GP or an oncologist. And if it kind of matches our criteria, you kind of go through this entire system of getting this genetic test, coming into clinics, getting genetic testing done. And genetic counselors, they help kind of determine whether or not you do carry, say, for example, a specific variant, or you're more prone to being at risk of certain cancers or certain diseases or things like that.
1: I see. And I mean, inevitably, I'm going to ask the question as well. I mean, ultimately, what first drew you to this field, a rather unique field at that?
2: I think I've just, you know, I've always grown up loving science. And so I think the staff or the teachers that have been around me have a big influence on me. And so I was doing my honours at the University of Waikato, and my supervisor, we were just sat down for one of our regular supervisory meetings, and her name is Dr. Linda Peters. And she just kind of introduced me to this new opportunity that kind of just appeared. And it was a scholarship opportunity offered from Pātahi Manoa Healthy Hearts of Aotearoa. And she was like, hey, there's this big opportunity and I think you would be great for it. Why don't you apply for it? And I think that was the first time I've ever been introduced to genetic counselling, because I did want to do genetics, but I think I just wanted to explore my options more. And so the more I delved into it and realised that this is a profession I wanted to do, I took the opportunity and here I am, I guess.
1: That's awesome. Yeah. That's awesome. And look, diving deeper into it, I suppose your master's is through the University of Technology, Sydney, but your research here has also been supported, as I mentioned, by the University of Auckland through the Our Heart, Our Genes, Our Stories project. How has that combination, I suppose, shaped the work you've been doing with Pacific communities?
2: I'm sorry, you kind of broke out.
1: That's all right. So basically, your master's is through the University of Technology, Sydney, but your research here has also been supported by the University of Auckland through the Our Heart, Our Genes, Our Stories project. How has that combination shaped the work you've been doing with Pacific communities?
2: Yeah, so my supervisory team in Auckland, they're really amazing. You know, they're filled with a lot of professionals who are in all sorts of fields. And so I think they've had the biggest impact on how I've kind of done this research. And because they work solely in New Zealand and there's a lot of knowledge that they bring, that combination of both, you know, because I work remotely online and getting that knowledge throughout my courses or my material from my master's course, and then using my resources that I have been given from my research team and kind of combining both has allowed me to tap into so many unknown resources that I didn't know I had. And so the combination of both alongside the knowledge that they bring has really kind of molded my research to fit more so how it looks like, how genetic counselling and how that affects our Pacific communities in New Zealand.
1: Yeah.
2: Gotcha. Whereas, yeah.
1: Okay, I see. And so your research is focused on, say, Pacific attitudes towards genetic testing for inherited heart conditions. What were you trying to understand, and what did Pacific families tell you?
2: Yeah, so my research, you know, is about understanding how Pacific families, you know, think and feel about genetic testing for inherited heart conditions. And so, you know, some heart conditions, they can run in families because of what we say changes in our genes, and genes are just instruction manuals telling our bodies what to do. And so genetic testing can sometimes help us understand whether someone has one of these conditions and whether what other family members might also be at risk. And so what I was interested in is how we can talk about this information in a way that makes sense and feels culturally appropriate for Pacific families. And I want to understand, you know, what Pacific people already know, what questions or concerns they might have, and what helps them feel comfortable having these conversations. And at the heart of my research is like the idea that genetic information isn't just about one person, and it can involve the whole family. And that's what kind of the Pacific community has told me. Mm. And so I'm exploring how we can bring our Pacific values and relationships and families and ways of communicating into genetic counselling and healthcare.
1: Mm. Your research found a strong preference for face-to-face conversations where trust and relationships can develop. Why is that especially important when talking with Pacific families about genetics and inherited disease?
2: So it's Talanoa, you know, it's like your Pacific ways of sharing stories and experiences and knowledge and perspectives through open and respectful conversation. And it's important because it creates a space for people to talk freely and build relationships and share what is important to them, rather than simply conforming to almost like answering a set of research questions. And I think it's more so important because it's about the way we communicate. It matters just as much as what we communicate.
1: Yeah.
2: And so it can feel quite formal. So Talanoa just allows for a more relational and conversational approach, which aligns more closely with specific ways of connecting and sharing knowledge.
1: Couldn't agree more. When genetic testing shows that a condition may run in a family, that information can affect, you know, siblings, children, wider whānau as well. How do you help families understand and deal with something that can be quite confronting?
2: I think it's more so centering, you know, the patient, putting them first. I think when it comes to these really difficult conversations that we tend to avoid, there's almost sort of like a power dynamic that goes into play. And I think we as healthcare professionals is we need to think carefully about the power we hold. And so you know, it's allowing to share their expertise without allowing their expertise to dominate the conversation. It's creating that space where Pacific families feel comfortable, you know, asking questions, disagreeing, taking time to make decisions, and bringing their own knowledge and experiences into that conversation.
1: Yeah.
2: And it's, you know, it always comes back to the idea of cultural safety. And it isn't simply about learning a few Pacific words or understanding cultural protocols. It's just, it's about willing to examine our own position and our own authority. And helping them understand their own genetic risk and the systems we work within.
1: A two-pronged question, this last one. I haven't actually asked this, but it's a more of a reflection one personally first. You're set to become the first Pacific and Samoan genetic counsellor in Aotearoa. I mean, that line in itself is pretty extraordinary. What do you make of that?
2: I think it feels like both a privilege and opportunity.
1: Sure.
2: For me, it just means knowing that I'm not just entering the profession for myself, you know, I'm bringing my Pacific perspectives and my values and ways of relating into a space where our voices have been severely underrepresented. And I think it also means thinking to the families who one day sit across from me in these clinics in the future and being able to say, you know, I understand why family matters here, but I also don't want to be the first and the only. I want younger Pacific students to see genetic counselling as something that they can do, and to know that they don't have to leave their culture at the door to belong in science or healthcare. And so being the first Pacific genetic counsellor means carrying that responsibility of representation, but also the privilege of making the pathway wider for everyone who comes after me.
1: Yeah, that's such a strong message. And it actually leads nicely into my next one. As mentioned, you're the first, but there are still long waits for genetic services and the master's qualification isn't offered here. I mean, what needs to change so more Pacific people can enter this profession and more families can access culturally appropriate genetic healthcare? It's a big question.
2: What needs to change? Is that your question?
1: Yeah, absolutely.
2: That's a good question.
1: It's one to ponder, isn't it? I mean, there's no...
2: It really is. I could go on and on.
1: That's right. That's right. Look, no, I really appreciate... I could talk about this for ages. This is really fascinating. Yeah. And so thank you very much for your time this morning. And congratulations once again.
2: Thank you so much.
1: That is Oriana. Thank you. That is Oriana Itilai there, set to become Aotearoa New Zealand's first Pacific and Samoan genetic counsellor. We'll have a full article up on our website, pmn.co.nz, a wee bit later on today. We'll also have this interview up on our Facebook page in case you missed some of it. That's on 5:31 PI. I'll be back with you in just a moment, joined by David Seymour. Stick around.

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1: 7:29 now on this beautiful Friday morning. Te ao marui, my friends. Let's get into your weather, traffic and airport update for the day, kickstarting with your weather. In Northland, now Met Service has issued a severe thunderstorm warning for New Zealand as far north and Whangarei. Now the storm is expected around 7:15 this morning, bringing torrential rain, severe flash flooding and hazardous driving conditions. Emergency officials say residents should take shelter indoors and avoid swollen streams. Heavy rain and colder weather will spread across eastern regions over the weekend. Auckland, to Taumarunui and Taranaki and Coromandel, also cloudy today with occasional showers and areas of morning fog. Bay of Plenty, Taupo and Taihape, also Gisborne and Hawke's Bay, we got periods of rain and some heavy falls today. Whangarei to Wellington, Whanganui rather to Wellington, also Wairarapa. It's partly cloudy with areas of fog. We've got scattered rain for Wairarapa with a few spots of rain elsewhere in the evening. Nelson to Westland and Marlborough to Otago. We've got areas of morning cloud, otherwise it's mainly fine. Low cloud around Banks Peninsula spreading into the east coast areas in the evening. Southland, excluding Stewart Island and Clutha, it's mainly fine. We've got areas of morning fog and possible shower from the afternoon. In Fiordland and Stewart Island, we've got the odd shower turning to rain tonight. And finally, in the Chatham Islands, it is mostly cloudy. Nothing new to report on in terms of your traffic update for Auckland and Wellington. And to your airports in the main centres in Auckland, the fog restrictions are still in place at Auckland Airport. Now, in domestic regional flights, there have been 3 cancelled and 5 delays this morning. Arrivals are 4 cancelled and 11 delayed. The main trunk domestic flights, 1 delayed to Dunedin, and then we have a delayed flight from Dunedin today. And international flights have not yet been affected by the fog. Of course, we do suggest that you check your airport website and your airlines for updated information on your travel this morning. And that is your weather, traffic and airport update for the hour. It is 7:29 to 8:00 on 5:31 PR. Good morning.

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2: Good morning.
1: Look, I want to kick it off with your visit to Sisters United Pacifica Charter School. What did you actually see there that made you think this could actually work for Pacific children?
2: Girls who were engaged and really proud and had a sense of where they're going. I spoke to these kids, and often you go to a school and, you know, the kids are sort of looking down and they don't want to talk to you, and they're sort of, you know, politicians come. These girls were so confident, so that was very cool. And I talked to them and they said, look, you know, one of them said, I want to be in the women's NBA, just won her basketball comp yesterday. The other one said that she wants to be a defence attorney because of a tragedy in her family and a sense of injustice and a quest to be someone who could help others bring justice. Mm. The other one said she wanted to be an entrepreneur, and we talked about it and it worked out. She really just wants to be rich, but, you know, there's nothing wrong with that. They were in a different environment. I mean, it's actually at the Alexandra Park Raceway. They've used all what were the lounges that people used to watch the races for. They've totally repurposed them, which shows that, you know, schools can be just about anywhere if you've got the right leadership and the right attitude. Mm. And the way that they've set their school up, their PAT tests and writing, maths and so on, just going through the roof. So a huge amount of positivity there. Okay. And one final thing, most of these girls are busing an hour every day, getting up an hour earlier than they otherwise would have to go to the school in Green Lane. A lot of them taking an hour bus ride to get there, which really just tells me that, you know, it's got to be worth it and they're motivated to be there.
1: What did you see there, though, that the mainstream education system just isn't getting right for, say, Pacifica?
2: You know, that's a really interesting question, and the people leading the school said that too. On paper, it's difficult to describe what's actually physically, practically different. What is different is the sense of mission, the leadership, the culture, and the attitudes that come with this school, because it's a project of choice. And I think certainly when you go there, it's absolutely indisputable. But if you wanted to write down on paper what's different that I can give you in an interview like this, in large part, it is the same.
1: Okay. Look, it would be remiss of me not to go there with the National Party and its leadership drama. I'm really blimmin' irritated by it because bigger stuff to talk about. Ironically, I'm talking about it now, though. I mean, surely you're irritated too. I mean, this is your coalition partner and they're hurting you guys.
2: Yeah, I mean, you know, New Zealand's got enough problems. Most countries in the world have enough problems. And they've chosen to spend, you know, most of this week now, given, you know, when did this happen? I can't even remember. I think it was Wednesday. It might have been Tuesday. Now it's Friday. We're still going on about it. And I just applied the Sir Peter Blake test. You know, Peter Blake in the America's Cup, he just said, look, there's one simple question, team. Will it make the boat go faster? Well, nothing that the National Party have done this week will make the boat go faster, that's for sure.
1: Mm. What is the secret then to keeping a caucus so disciplined?
2: Look, I don't know if there's a secret. It's just like any other organisation. Yeah. I wouldn't say that the ACT caucus is disciplined, but we are a team. You know, I coached rugby for seven seasons and I learned a few things, like a playing team beats a team of players. And so we spend, you know, about a day and a half every quarter, so four times a year. The ACT caucus goes to some other place and basically spends a day and a half together just talking about how we're getting on, how we're going. And a lot of people say, man, that's a pretty extravagant use of time. But at the end of the day, we're a people business. You know, we don't have better equipment than our competitors. We don't have, you know, a different product. I mean, we do, but ultimately, we're the product is the policy and the people. So we are a people business, and investing in our people. We've got great individuals. but that's not the same as having a great team. And so the ACT Party is all about taking great individuals and making them a great team.
1: I quite literally just got back from Greece, the birthplace of Western democracy, I keep saying. That being said, though, it's also a cautionary tale of heavy government overspending, high structural debt. I mean, do you think the ACT Party is pushing that message? I mean, we're a vastly different economy, but the idea of what the left is offering up is effectively more government spend.
2: Yeah, look, it seems, I mean, I'm very envious. I'd love to go to Greece one day. That must have been really cool.
1: Yeah, it was.
2: I think there is something that seems to happen in a lot of different countries where, you know, suddenly they have some success and some people produce some wealth, and then a whole lot of other people say, hey, that's not fair, I want some of that. So they vote for a government that will, you know, print more money so everyone can have some, or tax the people that have money and give it to people that didn't actually produce it. And then all of a sudden, you know, you find that no one's working to produce because they get it taken off them or inflated away. A whole lot of people are getting away with doing not very much, and they're causing trouble, and then the society collapses. There's a story of the golden goose, which is kind of that story. You've got this wonderful thing, an economy that's productive, and then you say, oh, well, we want a bit more, so let's cut it open. I think the ACT Party stands for, you know, allowing people to make a difference in their own lives, to invest in businesses, to make money, not to have some government come and change the rules or come and tax it all off you, because that's where you cut open the golden goose.
1: Yeah, look, not to keep launching knives at the National Party, but it's just been a blimmin' messy 2 weeks for them. The suggestion that they're playing around with new taxes as well. Meanwhile, ACT has doubled down on promising no new taxes. Why is that your approach, though? There will be those that argue we need to be taxing more.
2: I think it focuses you. I mean, let's just be clear. At the moment, we pay 15% GST on everything.
1: Yeah.
2: If you earn money, you pay 10.5% to up to 39% of your income on income tax. Companies pay 28% tax. If you buy and sell a house within a period of time, you can pay capital gains tax on the gain. We actually do have a form of capital gains tax with the bright line test.
1: Yeah.
2: If you buy alcohol, you pay excise tax. If you gamble, a third of that goes to the government. If you buy tobacco, then you probably shouldn't, but the money goes to the government. The government has lots of ways to get money. If the government's short of money, then it's not because they don't have enough ways to get money. The problem is they're not spending the, you know, 170 billion odd revenue the government has. They're not spending it properly. And I just think saying no new taxes focuses the mind on getting value for money. And that's actually what most households and most businesses have to do if they, you know, if their budget doesn't balance. They have to say, well, how do I make savings? And that's what the government needs to do too.
1: Just on the latest One News Variant poll, ACT is on 9%, up 3 points. Are you starting to feel some of that momentum?
2: Look, we've had a really good couple of months. We've been feeling great. That's true, but I wouldn't, with a poll, obviously there's people there that are telling One News that they're going to vote for ACT, and we're really grateful for their support, and we're going to keep trying to keep them supporting us all the way through to the election and get more people to give their party vote to ACT too. We're really grateful and hopeful, but I have to say, you know, the other thing that poll shows is that there's a lot of volatility. You know, I think there were three different parties that had a 3% movement just in 6 weeks, and there's that saying by, I think it was Bob Dylan, said, the present now will later be past, the quick now will later be last, and the times they are changing. So, you know, I think probably the other thing that this poll tells us is that voters are shopping around, and we're just going to have to be really sharp at saying, look, guys, you know, the ACT Party's a good choice to plant your party vote.
1: Have you, just finally before we wrap it up, have you had a quiet word to Luxon at all, saying, hey, look, you need to pull your party together or else we may not get back in?
2: No, I haven't. The way I see it is that we both lead political parties, and we have a joint enterprise, which is the government. So if there's a problem with the government, I'll talk to him. If it's a matter with his own party, that's entirely up to him. But so far this week, the government's been very good. We've just announced You know, 18% increase in students at charter schools from March till now.
1: Yep.
2: We've had a government that has seen 11,579 not enrolled students enrolled and sent back to school. So that's a record number of students being sent back to school that weren't enrolled, that were slipping through the gaps. I'm really proud of that change. So if you just look at education just in the last 2 days, the government has a lot of good news, and things we're doing are actually working. The National Party, that's for other people to talk about.
1: Yeah, fair enough. Is there not some part of you that's like, oh, you know, it would be such easier to just go back into opposition and, you know, shout at the whoever's in government? I mean, is there a little part of you that, you know what I mean? Like, well, it's less responsibility, but you're still there.
2: Well, I mean, I can see why you'd say that, but it means that things like charter schools would be really endangered.
1: Yeah.
2: So, you know, if you're listening and you're a Labor voter, you know, tell that party not to mess with charter schools, or better still, give your party vote for ACT so that we can protect and grow that initiative. You know, I think it would be terrible to see government spending go up again, which they will inevitably do, and that can lead to inflation and put more pressure on people's cost of living. And then there's taxes.
1: Mm.
2: You know, they will almost certainly introduce some sort of new tax. People just can't afford that. So I don't know, maybe it would be easier for me just to be in opposition, but man, for the rest of the country, we're going to get real losses with good policies we've done, and probably a spending blowout, inflation and hard times.
1: Mm. David Seymour, always a pleasure. Thank you very much for your time.
2: Thanks, Will.
1: Cheers. You're listening to Pacific Mornings. Back with you in a moment. Stick around.
0: Whites separated. Pockets checked. Cold wash. Gentle cycle. Powder measured just right. You close the door and push start. Then you see it. One red sock. One sock can ruin the whole wash. It's the same when you put soft plastics in your recycling bin. Let's sort it out. Search Auckland Council recyclable items. Tāmaki Tūriki. All together Auckland.
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4: I'm the magic genie. What are your three wishes?
5: Ooh, can I have $1 billion?
4: Yes.
5: World peace?
4: I'll see what I can do.
5: And some Kara coconut milk.
4: Why don't you buy that with $1 billion?
5: Well, I could, but this is a radio ad for Kara, so...
4: How's this then? I'll now say the magic word. Abracadabra. See what I did there? Instead of saying abracadabra, I said abracadabra.
5: Yes, well done. Very clever, genie.
4: Kara turns wishes into delicious.
0: This is 531 PI, your vibe, your station.

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1: It's 8 minutes until 8 o'clock. William Teresi in the driver's seat with you through until 9 a.m. Not only William in the driver's seat with you this morning, but I'm not sure if you can hear construction workers also alongside me this morning to be with us. It seems as though they're once again out there with the... What is that? What do you call that?
2: I don't know, but I think grinder? They're purposely trying to...
1: They're sabotaging Pacific Mornings.
2: They're disagreeing with your
1: they're
2: views.
1: They're disagreeing with what I have to say. Well, there you go. Speaking of, I'm still thinking about it. Do you ever, Levi, watch a film and you're like, oh man, that was so good?
2: I do. And it just stays with you, right?
1: It stays with you. I watched a film last night. I went to Hollywood in Avondale, which is this very boutique artsy cinema. Very, very iconically Auckland.

0: Australian guy who makes a film that is actually, it's a big budget film, but it's purposely bad because there's an audience for it in America. So if you think of those films called like Sharknado, where it's about a shark that, you know, in tornadoes or something like that. Anyway, this guy made this film. Very, very good.
1: So it's purposely bad, which
0: it's
1: makes
0: purposely
1: it good?
0: Bad. You get a pretty decent budget, but you've only got 6 days to shoot this film.
1: Right.
0: And they often have like a celebrity show up in it because it's a really bad film. Like it's a film that you mock because you're like, oh man, that was the dumbest film ever.
1: And maybe a lot of the money goes to paying that celebrity to make it.
0: Yeah, pretty much. But it's such a tight budget film.
1: Wow.
0: Anyway, he had to make this film in 6 days in Australia. Very stressful for him. But a very enjoyable film to watch.
1: Oh, okay.
0: Yeah, Americans. Because it was an American film producer. Very, very, very good film. Highly recommend.
1: And it's obviously stuck with you, bro.
0: It's stuck with me. I'm still thinking about it. Still thinking about it. You're listening to Pacific Mornings. Coming up for you in the 8 o'clock hour, the preliminary results are in from the Cook Islands election. They're pointing towards another victory for Mark Brown's Cook Islands Party. Overseas media are reporting the Cook Islands Party has secured a fifth consecutive term with the party. The Cook Islands United Party has 4 seats, while 7 have gone to independents. These are still, I must stress, preliminary results. And there is 1 seat left to be decided on Nassau after bad weather delayed voting there. 13 seats are needed to form a government, meaning the Cook Islands Party will need support from independents or potentially the opposition. We'll dive deeper into the preliminary results, what it means, and anything else breaking. We'll bring it to you live and direct. This is Pacific Mornings, Friday the 14th of August. Good to be in your company. Time for music. What have you got?
1: Let us go to some homegrown music. Catch a Fire this morning with Always With You on 5:31 PM. Good morning. No.

0: Human user, 8 malo lele, I'm leaving my tau tia morgan. Oroyana Itele is set to become our first Pacific and Samoan genetic counsellor, graduating with a Master of Genetic Counselling through the University of Technology, Sydney. Her research, supported by University of Auckland supervisory team, focuses on how Pacific communities understand genetic testing for inherited heart conditions. Itele hopes her work encourages more Pacific students to pursue health and science research.
1: I want younger Pacific students to see genetic counselling as something that they can do and to know that they don't have to leave their culture at the door to belong in science or healthcare. And so being the first Pacific genetic counsellor means carrying that responsibility of representation, but also the privilege of making the pathway wider for everyone who comes after me.
0: ACT Party leader David Seymour is praising the impact of Auckland's new Pasifika Charter School, Sisters United Academy, following a recent visit to its Green Lane campus. The all-girls high school, which opened earlier this year, combines academic study with Pasifika culture and life skills. Seymour says seeing the students dive in confidence firsthand demonstrates the success of the charter school model.
2: One of them said, I want to be in the women's NBA, just won her basketball comp yesterday. The other one said that she wants to be a defence attorney because of a tragedy in her family and a sense of injustice and a quest to be someone who could help others bring justice.
0: Several Pacific countries in the US have condemned China over a South Pacific missile test. They say Beijing gave little warning before launching the nuclear-capable weapon near Tuvalu, and the statement follows a split among Pacific leaders during talks in Fiji, where a joint position wasn't able to be reached. New Zealand, Australia, the Marshall Islands and Palau have co-signed the US statement, and Beijing insists that it followed international law. The voting process for Samoa's diaspora is being looked at in detail by an international organisation. The International Institute for Democracy and Electoral Assistance and Samoa's Office of the Electoral Commission are examining the potential role of an online voting in Samoa's out-of-country voting arrangements. Correspondent Ngaluma Lemana Tupiatanga Vaya says that Samoan citizens living outside of the country can vote, but it's not cheap.
3: But registering themselves in different constituencies or districts' role, they should come here in Samoa to do all that, and then return back, and then fly back in the day of the election.
0: The information gathered will be given to the Samoa Out of Country Voting Task Force, established last month, and the Office of the Electoral Commission. Turn to sports now, and first 5'8", Richie Moonga is joining the New Zealand All Blacks in South Africa as an injury replacement. He replaces midfielder Billy Proctor, who was heading home with a fractured shoulder. And coach Dave Rennie says Moonga was the obvious choice to step in to the squad. He arrives in Johannesburg today ahead of their tour opener. And New Zealand Warriors coach Andrew Webster is backing the former All Black coach Scott Robinson to succeed if he makes a shock code switch. Robinson's name was surprisingly floated this week to coach the Southern Orcas, a Christchurch-based bid to become the NRL's 20th franchise if they are successful in winning the licence. Webster spent time with Robinson when he was an All Blacks coach and reckons he'd do a good job in the league.
4: Terrific guy, I learned a lot off him in 2 hours. You can see how passionate he is about coaching and about the game. I find if people want to cross codes, they've got to be good man managers, and I've heard that he is.
0: The Warriors play the Broncos in Brisbane this weekend. And that's PMN News at 8. For more Pacific news and sports, go to pmn.co.nz.
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5: 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So I implore you to listen in this morning. We've got all you need to know as you wake up. In the last hour, if you missed it, we caught up with our Deputy Prime Minister and ACT Party leader David Seymour. We spoke about the politics of the week. We also spoke about his visit to Sisters United Academy, the charter school for Pacifica girls. You would have heard a little bit of that interview with Levi there in the 8 o'clock news. If you missed the interview, go check it out now on our Facebook page. In terms of the stories you're waking up to this hour, well, investigations are underway after a man was shot and killed by police near Sylvia Park. Police say the man was carrying a stolen air rifle and had been driving erratically after officers tried to to stop him. Police deployed spikes, but the vehicle continued towards Mount Wellington Highway before officers confronted him near the entrance to Sylvia Park. That's the story that all the major outlets are following this morning. Mark Mitchell, Police Minister, has spoken out on it, saying it was deeply concerning, ultimately. And that, of course, an IPCA investigation is now underway. Mitchell, it's also worth pointing out, as a former police officer, says officers had to make tactical decisions very quickly and public safety was always front of mind. Of course, this happened in a public area yesterday. Sylvia Park, it is the biggest mall in the country. So we'll keep on top of any developments there this morning and bring you anything live and direct. On to the Cook Islands this morning. Preliminary election results are pointing towards another victory for Mark Brown and the Cook Islands Party. Overseas media reporting a fifth consecutive election win for the party. But let's be very clear, these are still preliminary results. Voting on Nassau was delayed because of bad weather. There's still political manoeuvring to come. The Cook Islands Party may also need support from independent MPs. Well, that's actually looking very likely. Around two independent MPs, so not that much. I mean, it's very much looking like a Mark Brown-led government for a fifth consecutive term for the Cook Islands Party, which is extraordinary. Then there's the leadership drama still spilling out here in New Zealand. Questions continue to surround Chris Pink, the ousted cabinet minister, after it was revealed by Chris Luxon that Pink was launching a leadership challenge against him. Questions remain about, well, what on earth was behind Chris Pink's motive to ultimately challenge for the role, and whether there could have been more senior MPs that were ultimately going to go up against old mate Chris Luxon. So that's the headlines this morning. That's the way the cookie's crumbling, as they say. Plenty to come on the show that informs, educates and entertains this hour. We'll dive deeper into the preliminary results from the Cook Islands election. Stick with us. This is Pacific Mornings, the show that informs, educates and entertains. Back with you in just a moment. Stick around.

0: 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Stay informed with Pacific Mornings.
1: You're listening to Pacific Mornings on 531 PI with me, William Turetti. Pleasure to be in your company this hour. Reach out to us at any time, Pacific Mornings at pmn.co.nz, the Facebook page 531 PI, text machine 531. Preliminary results are coming in for the Cook Islands general election, with the leaders of two major parties retaining their seats. Cook Islands party leader Mark Brown has comfortably held his seat, while United party leader Te Ariki Heather has also won his seat. There's been an upset too, with Democratic Party leader Tina Brown appearing to have lost her seat, but I must stress this is just preliminary results at this stage. We're joined by Te Ariki Heather, the leader of the Cook Islands United Party, for his reaction this morning. Kia ora to you, sir. It's always a pleasure to chat with you. How are you feeling about these preliminary results?
2: Kia ora, William, and the people of New Zealand, and of course Cook Island is living in New Zealand. Bit disappointed with the outcome of the results, as always, for this time around. But that's what the people have chosen. That's what the people have said and voiced. So it is what it is, William, for this one. But I'm very pleased and glad that we retain our seats in Makapuegu. And of course, yes, you say the preliminary results for Matavera as well. But I'm very saddened with the Democratic Party. And of course, the leader for the Democratic Party losing their seat. But we have plans in place in the future for them as well.
1: With that being said, you've comfortably held on to your seat. What do you think voters were telling you with that result? They were backing you, right?
2: Oh, yes. Especially for our village. We've done a lot of work, and especially this is a sort of being a servant for the people. I have done exactly that, and also my colleagues. In Makapuegura, we work for the same company, and we all live and reside in Makapuegura, and we've supported it, all everything we did in all the years becoming the members of parliament, and it, the reason why we had no doubts about again winning our seats comfortably in Puegura. And because of that reason, and I totally appreciate and thank the people of Puegura, but more importantly, the committees that was backing us. And like I said, it's not just a year ago. It's been sort of like 8 years that we've always been together. And that's the reason why I was very confident, and because they got my back and also my two other colleagues, Robert and Timmy Wadu.
1: Have you conceded to Mark Brown yet?
2: No.
1: No, you're still waiting for the official results?
2: Yes.
1: Okay, no, that makes sense. With that being said, Mark Brown is looking likely to form a fifth Conservative government. What do you think that means for the Cook Islands?
2: Well, that's why I said disappointed in the first place, because there's a lot of issues that was raised during our campaign by the United Party, and I thought honestly that the people will actually approve of that. But the outcome of this is really people sort of like, all these issues fell on deaf ears, and their heart is not really for the people or for the sake of this country. The future of the Cook Islands was about sort of like the legacy for the Cook Islands Party of today. So saddened in that way, but we are strong, and of course all the candidates that stood, these are, you know, of course these are new people to this challenge, and I really totally take my hat off to them. Because, like I always say, they never lost because they never won in the first place. So it's really a huge, I'm grateful for leading them. And I know they'll be stronger in forming another foundation for the Cook Islands United Party, especially for Aotearoa, and of course, Miti Aro in the near future for that. And I think the people were blinded by sort of sealed roads, but not about the health of our people, our country. And of course, the issues raised, it was very sort of concerning, but that's why I'm sad and disappointed. The people just overlooked that and looked elsewhere for this one. So, but they've spoken, the people of this country have chosen who will run the country again for another 4 years.
1: What do you think went wrong for not only yourself, but the Democratic Party as well, in terms of, you know, change? I mean, this is we're going into a fifth consecutive term here. What went wrong, do you think?
2: Well, I think, we didn't sort of unite as one political party under United Coalition. There was something that was not forthcoming, and that was the major, I think, error. And, of course, the fall for the Democratic Party. but not saying anything against that. And lesson learned this time, I think it's got everybody to understand now that we must unite as one political party against the Raymond Kukai's party now, and to be successful in the next general election. So as 4 years is not a long time, so we need to sort of consolidate and confirm our coalition now before we head to the next election, William.
1: Interesting. So would you look at, I mean, like you said, 4 years is a long time, but would you look to merge the two parties together?
2: Oh, absolutely. Absolutely, William. Okay. It was thought of firstly, but never went to it. But now that's what I'm saying. It's lesson learned, you know, for both of us. So it's time to actually sort of like get all our people together. So that's on the table at the moment. I've spoken to the President Lee Harman this morning, and he concurs with that. So that's where we're heading. For me, it's not losing a Democratic Party, which has been a major one for us in the Kukan, but also history for my parents, as well as the Mau, Mau Munuko, the late Mau Munuko. It's all about these people that built the Democratic Party, and my reasoning with this now, we combine forces now, because it's lesson learned, as I mentioned, but it's about these people, the dedication, the commitment they made then. So I'd like to resurrect that again, and it will work with him. Okay. This time it's going to work for the people of the Cook Islands, both Democratic and, of course, the United Party. But more so, on this note, William, I totally praise the all the elderly people both in the CIB camp that has moved along across. And it's the reason why United Party is called United Party, is bringing both, not dividing them. And now I can confirm that that's our relationship. We bring the three political parties together, or two actually, the CIB and the DMO, and uniting as one united party for the next 4 years.
1: Okay. Hey, thank you very much for your time. Any final message you'd like to leave before we wrap it up?
2: Well, I'd like to sort of say that the people of the Cook Islands, this time now, they wake up, open their eyes and ears, and see what the future of the Cook Islands will be like as we've campaigned during this time. You know, everything is on the table, not being sort of put down. And like the New Zealand passport, of course, the tariff for water, which the Prime Minister has backflipped on that one, the fee to that, and also the most important, the seabed mining. So that's our most concerning, the Cook Islands United Party. The people voiced against it, and now they actually support the government that actually has promoted it. So, like I always say, William, God bless the Cook Islands and the people.
1: Te Riki here, the Cook Islands United Party leader. Appreciate your time this morning, and all the very best as you head into this next period. Appreciate it.
2: Thank you. Bye.
1: You're listening to Pacific Mornings on 531 PI. I'll be back with you in just a moment. Stick around.

0: Yard. Stay informed with Pacific Mornings.
1: This is Pacific Mornings with William Turetti. It's wonderful to be in your company, left, right, centre and between. So I'm just having a very proud partner moment. Have you heard of Letterboxd?
2: I have not.
1: So Letterboxd is this app where you go on and you log films that you've watched and you rate them out of five. And like, it's a very big thing. Letterboxd is here from New Zealand. It's from Kiwi people. Yeah. And it's a very big site. Celebrities use it. Basically, you just rate a film you've watched.
2: Cool.
1: It's a social media platform for rating films. Anyway, my partner's on the Letterboxd social media thing this morning because they do this thing out on the street where they start asking people, you know, about your Letterboxd recommendations and all of that. Anyway, I just see it's come up on my social media thing and I've had a flurry of, oh, that's nice.
2: You're proud.
1: I'm very proud. Proud partner moment. All right, back to reality. That being said, I just want to make a quick reflection on that interview that we had with Te Ariki Heather, of course, Cook Islands United Party leader there. Oh, he sounded a little bit shell-shocked. Of course, it's not exactly the direction that he wanted to go in terms of the way the Cook Island results have panned out. He was very much vying for a change in government. That is looking very unlikely. And it looks like Mark Brown will storm to a fifth consecutive term of government. He sounded a bit flat.
2: Yeah, I can imagine. I think, like, when you're surrounded by people who are consistently offering the issues of the land, issues that's going on, and you're like, yeah, then you're hearing about it all year long. And then you realise that maybe people aren't necessarily that keen for change, or not as many people you thought were ready for the change that you were ready to implement. It must be a little bit gutting, right?
1: It must have been so gutting. And, you know, I like that he pointed out the fact that they need to, and half of me is like, you should have done this earlier, when he said they need to join up the opposition parties, merge parties. So you've got his party and the Cook Islands Democratic Party, led by Tina Brown, who sadly, according off this polling, has lost her seat. Of course, they had to. I mean, one would have asked, why didn't you do that before this election?
2: Yeah.
1: You've had all this time to join up and properly challenge the Cook Islands Party.
2: Mm.
1: And they just, you know, I mean, am I surprised a little bit? Am I shocked? I wouldn't go that far. Because if we look at the record of Mark Brown's government and by extension the Cook Islands Party, they have got a pretty strong track record, especially on the economy and public money. Government debt under Mark Brown and the Cook Islands Party, for example, halved from 37.6% to 16.5% of GDP. Inflation's been brought down to about 2%, growth of around 4% a year and record tourism numbers, and their first ever sovereign credit rating upgrade, which Mark Brown is always talking about. Every chance he gets, he wants to talk that up. And I mean, rightfully so. I mean, you know, go for your life. That is a pretty solid economic track record. So we shall see what this means for the Democratic Party. Hoping to speak with Tina Brown. We'll see if we can make that happen. 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This is Pacific Mornings on 531 PI.
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2: It is 28 minutes past 8 o'clock now on this beautiful Friday morning. Today I'm going to be with my friends. Let's get into weather, traffic and airports update for the day, kickstarting with your weather. Met Service has issued a severe thunderstorms warning for New Zealand's far north and Whangarei. So the storm was expected around 7:15 this morning, bringing torrential rain, severe flash flooding and hazardous driving conditions. Emergencies officials says residents should take shelter indoors and avoid swollen streams. Heavy rain and colder weather will spread across the eastern regions over the weekend. Beware, my friends. Auckland to Taumarunui and Taranaki, also Coromandel. It's mostly cloudy with the occasional showers and areas of morning fog. Bay of Plenty, Taupo and Taihape, also Gisborne and Hawke's Bay. We've got periods of rain with some heavy falls today. Whanganui to Wellington, also Wairarapa. We've got a partly cloudy day with areas of fog. Scattered rain for Wairarapa. We've got a few spots of rain elsewhere by the evening. Nelson to Westland and Marlborough to Otago. We got areas of morning cloud, otherwise it's mainly fine. Low cloud around Banks Peninsula spreading into the east coast areas in the evening. Southland, which excludes Stewart Island and Clutha, it's mainly fine. We got areas of morning fog and possible shower from the afternoon. Fiordland and Stewart Island, we got the odd shower turning to rain tonight. And finally, the Chatham Islands, it's a mostly cloudy day today. Nothing new to report on in terms of your traffic update for both Auckland and Wellington. At the airports in the main centres, we just look at Auckland this morning. Now, fog restrictions are still in place at Auckland Airport. This morning, for your domestic regional flights, we got 4 cancelled and 6 delayed. There has been 5 arrivals that have cancelled and 11 arrivals have also been delayed. In the main trunk domestic flights, we've had 1 delayed to Christchurch, and then for the arrivals, 1 delayed from Dunedin, and international flights have not been affected by the fog. Of course, we do suggest that you check your airport websites and your airlines for updated information on your travel this morning. And that is your weather, traffic and airports update for the hour. It's bang on 8:30 on 531 PI.

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1: You're listening to Pacific Mornings. It's Friday the 14th of August. You're with William Teresi this hour. It's a pleasure to be in your company. Preliminary results are coming in for the Cook Islands general elections. And look, it's looking pretty clear that Cook Islands Party leader Mark Brown will comfortably take his party into a fifth consecutive term. United Party leader Te Ariki Heather, who we just caught up with moments ago, sounded pretty disappointed and deflated, but accepted the results. We're joined now by a former Member of Parliament, Yavetta Short, for his perspective on this. Of course, a lawyer as well. Kia ora, Anna. Really appreciate your time this morning.
2: Kia ora, Anna.
1: What do you make of the preliminary results here? Mark Brown taking a fifth consecutive term for his party. It's extraordinary.
2: Yes, yes. I think what has happened, he's done well in, over the years. He's continued to build on his party support. The Cook Islands and Rarotonga is a very small island. Everybody knows everybody. And I think Mark Brown has done the hard yards of ensuring that the party machinery within all the districts were, operative. And I think also on the other hand that the opposition led by Tina Brown basically went to sleep, I think.
1: And the result
2: reflects that.
1: Yeah, I want to pick up on that point. I mean, the Democratic Party leader, to those just joining us this morning, Tina Brown appears to have lost her seat. I mean, how damaging do you think this is to the opposition?
2: I think the damage is the lack of party work. I mean, there was no activities at party level. So basically, there's no Democratic Party machinery in all of the electorates. There was nothing going on. So, normally these things are generated from within the party general executive in Ngāwarua, but there was nothing going on. Mm. So basically, it was the Cook Islands Party that got their party machinery in all the constituencies working. Mm. And there was no opposition to match them. So naturally, at the when the election comes, the commitments of the old Democratic Party supporters kind of whittled away, and then it was a free flow for the Cook Islands Party.
1: Mm. And look, we just spoke to Te Ariki Heather, the Cook Islands United Party leader. He sounded pretty deflated. He says that they need to go away and come back for the next election by merging political parties on the opposition side. Do you agree with that sentiment? Is that the right thing to do?
2: Well, everybody's at the planning tables again, working out where to go and what coalitions they could work in. But let's face it, half of the voters probably shell shocked right now, because when I'm talking about half, the Democratic Party supporters, and they're probably just saying, "What the hell has happened?" Mm. And it would then mean they will have to get back to the planning tables and work out where to go from here, or go to sleep for the next 3 or 4 years until the next election comes along.
1: Isn't it remarkable, though, for the Mark Brown government? Look, I want to point out first the economic record of the Mark Brown government, and by extension the Cook Island Party, for those just joining us and listening this morning. Government debt has halved from 37.6% to 16.5%. Inflation's been brought down to about 2%, growth of around 4% a year, and record tourism. That's under the Cook Island Party's watch, so there are wins there. But it's also been a rather turbulent past year as well under Mark Brown. If you look about that agreement with China, the frosty relationship with New Zealand, which has been repaired, is it remarkable that he's managed to pull this off given the negative headlines that have surrounded him?
2: Yeah, but don't forget that what you are raising is doesn't concern Cook Island people. That's New Zealand and Cook Islands.
1: Mm, that's a good point.
2: The Cook Islands people are quite happy with the way Mark Brown has been running the government.
1: Yeah, that's a good point.
2: And some people are quite happy that New Zealand need to be get a kick in the butt every now and again to remind them, hey, we are here.
1: Couldn't agree more.
2: Yeah, what is happening, from my perspective, looking and not being committed to any of the parties, is that we're drifting away from New Zealand too far for my liking.
1: Mm, okay, interesting. And look,
2: I think there is a need for the Cook Islanders to come back closer to New Zealand and work our own development and, you know, economic development, because we're so tied to New Zealand, we can't go anywhere else.
1: Mm, mm.
2: You know, not only we couldn't go anywhere else, but Cook Island people carry New Zealand passports.
1: That's right.
2: And, you know, 70,000 of our people live in New Zealand and another 50,000 in Australia. There's only about 15, 20,000 Cook Islanders living in the Cook Islands.
1: Mm, yeah.
2: So someone needs to relook at the economic plans and which way we should be going. You know, we got a one-product economy, and that is tourism.
1: Mm-hmm. Yeah,
2: there's a danger with that product, because a lot of the local people are not involved, and the result is migration to New Zealand, and that's the danger.
1: Mm. Fine.
2: And when you have a vacuum because people has back, you know, has migrated, it's going to be filled, and it's going to be filled by, you know, people from the Philippines, from Indonesia, and people like that. From Fiji, we got all these people coming in because the vacuum will be filled.
1: Yeah.
2: The labor force is now from these places.
1: Yeah. Look, just before we wrap it up, any final thoughts on these election results, or perhaps, you know, what this means for Mark Brown?
2: Well, number one, I think the opposition Democratic Party either did now, or they will recover and reorganize, which I think would be a good thing. It's always good to have a two-party system. Secondly, Mark Brown has a clear authority to move forward and put in effect his plans. And the fact of the matter is, he's done well in the last 3 or 4 or 5 years, and people have endorsed what he's done.
1: Mm. Hey, thank you very much for your time. That is former Member of Parliament Jevita Shorts, and of course lawyer, former Cabinet Minister, seasoned political mouse. Appreciate your time this morning.
2: God bless. Bye-bye.
1: Thank you. You're listening to Pacific Mornings on 531 PI. I'll be back with you in just a moment to close out. Stick around.

0: 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Stay informed with Pacific Mornings.
1: Pacific Mornings on 531 PI. I'm William Teresi. Good to be in your company. Thank you very much for your company this morning. The Cook Islands preliminary results. Man, I hope that the opposition does some soul searching, because it felt like last year they were building momentum, but then things just started slowly dying out, for lack of a better phrase. And so I do really think that Te Ariki Heather, who we had on the show in this hour, suggesting that the opposition needs to be better organised and merge political parties. I couldn't agree more. The Democratic Party's been around for a long time, so if anything, I think the United Party needs to merge into the Cook Islands Democratic Party. And I think it's massive, massive that Mark Brown has managed to pull off a fifth consecutive term. Now, yes, again, I've been stressing throughout the morning, these are preliminary results. But having said that, I mean, things would have to change massively for this not to be another fifth term by Mark Brown, which is just looking unlikely, looking very much unlikely. You can reach out to us at any time, pacificmornings@pmn.co.nz, the Facebook page 531PI, the text machine 531. Plenty of avenues to get in touch with us, to have your say, share your views, your thoughts, your opinions on the day's story. So there we have it. I mean, big news there, firstly, of the Cook Islands election result, preliminary result, of course, but also very proud that my partner's on Letterboxd. It's very awkward, though, because the Letterboxd video, and I'm sure people don't actually care about this, but you know, it's a proud partner thing. They're asked about what films they like, and in the video, my partner's standing next to a guy, and they're friends. But the comments section, everyone thinks they're partners. And Letterboxd is a huge platform. They've got 3 million followers on Instagram. And everyone is like thinking, oh, this is a cute couple. And I'm like, oh, that's not her partner. Just kidding. I just thought that was quite funny. That is Pacific Morning Sun and Dusted for another day. I will catch you.
2: Get the gloves out, bro.
1: I will get the gloves out. I'll catch you on Monday. Joining us on Monday will be Winston Peters. I look forward to chatting with the minister. He's been quite busy this week. I've been repeatedly pushing his office. I feel bad for his office. I've been repeatedly hounding his office for an interview. We've got him on Monday. So he joins us at 8:30. Look forward to you joining us then. Have a lovely, lovely day. Bye for now. That was an abrupt way to say goodbye. Ka kite anō. Have a lovely day in paradise.

0: PM News at 9. Bolivianaka, I'm Levi Matautia Morgan. Oriana Etelei is set to become our first Pacific and Samoa genetic counsellor, graduating with a Master of Genetic Counselling through the University of Technology, Sydney. Her research, supported by University of Auckland supervisory team, focuses on how Pacific communities understand genetic testing for inherited heart conditions. Etelei hopes her work encourages more Pacific students to pursue health and science research.
1: I want younger Pacific students to see genetic counselling as something that they can do and to know that they don't have to leave their culture at the door to belong in science or healthcare. And so being the first Pacific genetic counsellor means carrying that responsibility of representation, but also the privilege of making the pathway wider for everyone who comes after me.
0: Flu-related hospitalizations in Auckland have doubled in the space of a week as the country's flu season begins to bite slightly later than usual. Dr. Hannah Cooper, a public health physician at PHF Science, says in the past 7 days, cases have climbed sharply, with the infection rate reaching 3.7 per 100,000 people.
2: This year we've had a later start to our flu season than is typical. Flu season will often peak in July, but we've actually had quite a low amount of flu activity in New Zealand up until the most recent few weeks.
0: Dr. Cooper says the good news is that this year's data shows this year's vaccine is at a good match for the virus, which means most people will be well protected from serious illness. Preliminary election results show the governing Cook Islands Party is on track to secure a fifth term in Parliament, leading with 11 seats, while the Cook Islands United Party has claimed 4. Caretaker Prime Minister Mark Brown says that he will need the support of 2 independents to form a government, but remains confident following his party's performance.
3: But we counted on our track record, what we've done over the last 4 years, and be able to deliver results.
4: So I'm really humbled that my own constituency has seen fit to return me with a significant majority, and that's something that I'll take to heart.
0: Meanwhile, despite the Cook Islands Party's strong showing, the Cook Islands United Party had some positive news, with leader Te Reki Heather securing the Muri Inua seat. Heather emphasises the need for a united opposition, proposing a potential merger between the United Party and the Democratic Party to challenge the ruling government in the future.
5: So that's on the table at the moment, talking to the President Lee Hamlin this morning, and he concurs with that. So that's where we hit.
0: Turn to sports now, and New Zealand Warriors coach Andrew Webster is backing the former All Blacks coach Scott Robinson to succeed if he makes a shock code switch. Robinson's name was surprisingly floated this week to coach the Southern Orcas, a Christchurch-based bid to become the NRL's 20th franchise if they are successful in winning the licence. Webster spent time with Robinson when he was All Blacks coach, and he reckons he'd do a good job in league.
6: Terrific guy, I learned a lot off him in 2 hours. You can see how passionate he is about coaching and about the game. I find if people want to cross codes, they've got to be good man managers, and I've heard that he is.
0: The Warriors play the Broncos in Brisbane this weekend. And that's PMN News at 9. For more Pacific news and sports, go to pmn.co.nz.

0: Yeah, to Nissan Boulevard. Okay, 9 minutes after nine. You are with Tapuala Malu. Yeah, weather update. Just unexpectedly with a bit of mix of fog and a bit of rain as well at the same time. So, well, we're looking at weather for the weekend. Yeah, it's going to be more rain. Certain parts around the country looks pretty fine. Taranaki, Coromandel, and high country mostly cloudy or showers. Bay of Plenty, Hawke's Bay, rain, heavy rain that is, through to Gisborne and Te Rāwhiti. Partly cloudy in Wellington and Wairarapa. A few rain, but elsewhere later on tonight. Nelson, Buller and Westland, fine apart from morning cloud. And then Marlborough, Canterbury, yeah, it's looking pretty good for the afternoon and the evening. Bit of showers, certain parts in the South Island, odd showers in Field and Stewart Island, mostly cloudy in Channel Islands. That brings you up to date with your weather. Tarofa lava, good morning.
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1: Welcome to Island Time News. If you just tuned in and you're thinking, that is a different voice, well, I'm Tapuala Malo. Great to have your company. It is your simultaneous. We'll take you all the way up till 3 this afternoon, and we'll keep you company right up till midday. And also, we've got plenty this morning. Great music, great updates, and look at what's happening around the islands.

0531. And then we'll also find out. Well, yeah, we'll do our morning check-in and our Friday question. Yay. Most of us are probably jumping up and down. It's Friday. I'm kind of in a mixed sort of feeling, is knowing, yes, it is Friday, but yay, the weekend, the weather. So a bit of a mixed bag. So if you're feeling like that, you can let us know. 0800 000 531. But the Friday

the way, we got a bit of Timberland Souls in there for you. Then at 9:30, we have our Samoan language news. We have Josh Tatofi in the mix, but right now we're going to go in with our latest track by Subtribe, Te Waka. Let's turn it up and let's paddle our waka all the way through. You're listening to 531 PI, bring the people together. Aloha.

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1: So if I tell of our to ill tap wing a moa Samoa need to not tell of a lover, my lord say for moa malangi ma, which my lord for a phone in California as freely, so far a kusa wafelus for one or a little maturitas PIPMN out till wrong. If I need to tell a late by the song of Chris Hipkins, or often whom ya in Malay Mautonu National Party, in a what is how my little National Party, a Christopher Luxon, is a little town for a tail on a lua leo time me to turn with a lima masina. Not to a two like my emma Mautinoa, on a mower lango lango, alana au fono poly caucus. By my Hipkins, or se for alarm the foul there, a SMI meta upweta away to Gata New Zealand. 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

0: Island time.
1: That was good old Puni featuring Muni Moele Fomasina. Yes, Talofalava, welcome back. You are with Tapuala Manu, keeping you company till midday today. Put a smile on your dial. The big question is for your Friday. We want to hear what you're up to for the weekend. What's the one thing that you'd always look forward to the weekend? Maybe if you're heading out to family gathering or catching up with friends, getting out there to watch some sport, heading to church, maybe. Whatever your big plan is, doing absolutely nothing, I don't blame you. Whatever you got planned, let me know. Give us a call. 0800 000 531 or send us a message. Tell me what you're looking forward to the weekend. And also we'll share some thoughts as well that come through since I put it out, the question out there. So love to hear your feedback. And also coming up in the music playlist for your Friday, we got Kitty Docks, we got Brown Hill. But we're going to go to the Solomon Islands with Jawa Local, my lover. 20 minutes to 10, it's 531 PI.

0: I'm the magic genie. What are your three wishes?
1: Ooh, can I have $1 billion?
0: Yes.
1: World peace?
0: I'll see what I can do.
1: And some Kara coconut milk.
0: Why don't you buy that with $1 billion?
1: Well, I could, but this is a radio ad for Kara, so...
0: How's this then? I'll now say the magic word. Abracadabra. See what I did there? Instead of saying abracadabra, I said abracaradabra.
1: Yes, well done. Very clever, genie.
0: Kara turns wishes into delicious.
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Title for Love of Mine, Lulu Lee, 5 minutes after 10. Let's take a look at weather. Across the country, we're looking at Tamaki-Makaurau, 13 degrees today, this morning, and we're looking at afternoon clearing. We're expecting a high of 18 and then a low of 10 degrees later on tonight. Also on the roads, quite busy on the motorway routes. There is no incidents to report at this stage, but if you experience any delays on our roads, give us a call, 0800 000 531. Also coming up on the show this morning, if you've just tuned in, no mai, haere mai, maliu mai, tal mai, wa mai oi. Yeah, there it is. That was what I was waiting for. What's that smile? Wherever you are tuning in from, love to hear from you. Give us a call, 0800 000 521. And also, answering the question that I put out earlier, love to hear, what is the one thing that you're always looking forward to this weekend? Because I'm having that kind of issue this morning where I'm trying to feel what am I... throughout the week, it's so funny that you plan things throughout the week. Like come Monday, you have all of this planned, what you want to do in the weekend. And then come Friday, it all kind of just changes. Do you have something like that? Yeah. Well, love to hear from you. We've got to also share some of the feedbacks as well that's come through on the phone line, 0800 000 531. You can also flick in a text. And also, don't you go away. We've got more great music coming up. We've got Catch a Fire, various artists, Dan Walker. But right now, we're going to go with DJ Noise featuring Connects right here on your favorite station. It's 5:31 p.m. I bring myself people together. My little Lily.

0: Mocha. 13 minutes after 10. Well, welcome to Island Time. You are with Tapuala Malo. Aloha. Mahalo. And I look at the one talk. Great to have your company. And if you've just tuned in and you've just heard, it's a different voice. Yes, I know. Yes, Tofinga and Ina are away today. I know Tofinga's coming up for his show here in Tamaki Makaurau. So if you are in Auckland, if you haven't got your tickets yet, yeah, make sure you come up, because it's all about the show tomorrow. And yeah, it's amazing. Alrighty. Before I just blabber on nothing, because that's what Friday, it's Friday, yay. Yeah, it's Friday. The big question that I threw out there, wanted to hear, what is the one thing that you was looking forward to the weekend? Whether it's family gathering, catching up with friends, getting out to watch some sport, you can call us 0800 000 531, and what you're looking forward to the weekend. Thank you to Maalia from Mangile. Looking forward to big family barbecue on a Saturday, and all the cousins are coming over, and we're doing a full prep of umu, hangi, and it's been a while since we've all been together. Ooh, that's a great catch-up. Seone from Otahuhu. I'm excited. My son's rugby game is the finals, so the whole family will be there cheering him on. Win or lose, proud of him. Yes, congratulations to your son, and all the best. Also, we've got Lei from Porirua this weekend. I'm just resetting. Work's been busy, so I'm planning to stay home, watch movies and catch up on sleep. Ooh, that's a me thing too. Catch up on the sleep, I just can't believe it. Anyway, Gamma from the South, that's what he calls his name. I'm heading out to church on Sunday and then lunch with youth group, and always a good time, fellowship and food afterwards. Yeah, man, why not? Food is always the key for everything. Aroha from Hamilton. Looking forward to the girls' day out with sisters shopping, coffee, and a lot of laughs. And also, we don't get to do it quite often, and I can't wait. Ooh. Yeah, that is so true. Junior from Manukau, the last one. A big weekend for me. I am DJing at a birthday party on Saturday night. Just hoping the crowd is ready to dance. Yeah, Ngale, I'm sure it is going to be a great party. 0800 000 531. Love to hear from you. What are you looking forward to for this weekend? Even if it's just looking outside the window, Dad is still doing something, right? Dad and Papa, love to hear from you as well. What are you doing? Is Papa going to shout Nana, or is it Nana going to shout Papa, or is Nana going to do everything? Love to hear from you. Flicking the text to 531 0800 000 531. Don't forget to follow us and like us on all our socials. You can also stream live 24/7 on our website, pmn.co.nz. Back into the music. Let's turn it up with Cookie Anthem with various artists. 16 minutes after 10, it's 5:31 PM. Talofa.
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0: Marshawn, A.R.T., Kerry, Maha, Remus. Coming up very soon, we have the Upper Smoke Spotlight. We'll check what happened throughout this week on the PMA Awards. But right now it is time for our Tong News.
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1: You're now on Island Time.

Title for Love and Malulili, and lovely to have your company. It is almost coming up to 20 minutes to 11 o'clock. And just a reminder as well there, my dear whānau, a serious crash in Hokitika. Two major roads are also closed, so around Fitzburg and Park Streets. Still remain closed. An earlier crash involving a car and a pedestrian, and so one person has sustained serious injuries and has been transported to hospital. Just a reminder, please avoid the area. It is going to be a lot of traffic out there, so if you are in those two major roads around in Hokitika, Fitzherbert and Park, please take another alternative route, still in place as well. So do you have it coming up very soon? We have our Pacific Spotlight up next after this song. Tiger Lotus's latest, Tiger in the Garden. It's 5:10 PM.

0: Easy like Sunday morning. Smooth sailing on 531 PI.
1: I love the love of my loneliness. That was not. Welcome to Island Time. You are with Top Wala Malo, your very own Samoan Tiger, keeping you company all the way to midday. And do apologize for that one. That was not the stinger that was supposed to be. All right. It is time for now, our Pacific Spotlight, as we celebrate Pacific people, incredible things that here in Aotearoa, across the region, across the world. Today, we're putting on the spotlight on Pacific Music Awards after a huge night of celebration with our artists. The spotlight is the 22nd Pacific Music Award, which was held at the Dewdrop Centre in Monaco, bringing Pacific artists and musicians and wider music community. Two names had particularly on the big night were Sam V and Signature Choir. Each walked away with three awards. Sam V is named for the Best Pacific Male Artist and Best Pacific Soul and R&B Artist, whereas the track Small Taste actually picked up the best song. And What a Night for Signature Choir as well, taking three awards, continued to showcase the strength of Pacific gospel music. And there was also recognition for some of the great names in Pacific music, including Scribe, while the legacy of the late George Fiji Vic also celebrated. And pioneering Cook Island musician was Will Crummer, was honoured with the 2026 Lifetime Achievement Award. Now that's generations of Pacific music recognised on one stage, from our pioneers through to artists carrying that sound forward today. So this morning, our Pacific Spotlight goes out to all the winners, finalists, musicians and producers, families and everyone behind the scenes continue to push Pacific music forward. Congratulations to everyone as well. Recognise that the 2026 Pacific Music Awards, Pacific talent, Pacific stories and Pacific music, something we're worth celebrating this Friday morning to share with you. 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And you can also stream 24/7 on our website. You can catch all the latest stories and more and updates on more on the PMA Awards as well. So let's go into our next song by the man himself, the late Fiji, Warrior of Love. Turning it up for you Friday morning, that is, I should say. It's 531 PI. Aloha.

0: This is Lappy Mariner, and you're listening to 531 PI. Boom, bam.
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8: Nissan Bulawanaka is 8 minutes to 11. Lovely to have your company. And all right, family, here's one for the memory bank. It is time to think back with some of the music that grew up hearing around the house. The song Mum and Dad used to, you know, turn it up when playing at every family gathering or even at home. The track that takes you straight back home. What is a specific song that takes you back instantly? So I want to know the song, the artist, send it through. You can call us 0800 000 531, or flick in a text to 531 the song. All right, the song that brings you back, or you want to hear it again, and we'll have that tune in, added into our 11 o'clock. We have our weather coming up in the next hour. And we'll have traffic update as well. More great music coming up. We got the Five Stars. We've got Garbenda in the mix. But right now, we got Sailor Goon with Solar. It's 531 PI.

0: 531 weather.
1: Talo falava ke ora na fakalo falai atu ki hamotolu o siku farongo no mai. 4 minutes after 11, let's take a look at our weather. We're currently sitting at 14 degrees in Tāmaki Makaurau, and we're expecting to be heading at 18 degrees this afternoon, and there an overnight low of 10. Supposed to be more rain later on tonight. And for the rest of the country, it's looking pretty good. There are certain areas where there will be rain, more rain, but always carry an umbrella, carry something warm for yourself to keep you nice and warm. And there is no traffic incident at this stage to report, as well as earlier, still no feedback on the Hukitika Road. There was an earlier crash, car versus a pedestrian earlier from 9 o'clock this morning, as the area is still have police on site. So please, if you are in Hukitika, around Fitzherbert and Park, and also make sure take another alternative route. And also for South Auckland, just a reminder, there is a bike ride rally that is going on this weekend. And so if you are in South Auckland, please be mindful to watch out. Police advise to watch our whānau, our kāinga, our tamariki on the roads for the bike ride, a huge bike ride rally that is going on out there as well. So it's amazing. Now you are to date with weather and traffic. Back into this afternoon, this morning. I keep saying afternoon because I'm so used to doing the afternoon. And yeah, early mornings, it is what it is. 6 minutes after 11, Talofa Whānau. Time to wind the clock back. It's for our island throwback. The final hour, putting a smile on your dial. Those specific songs that just needs a few seconds before the memory starts coming back. And also, maybe it reminds you the good old family barbecue, mum, dad's tunes are turning it up all the time whenever you had those car rides with mum and dad. Yeah, that definitely brings those memories, those long drives, those parties where everybody knows the words. And sometimes they make it up more. Anyway, so turn it up. You can also throw in your favourite. We'd love to hear what some of your classic throwback songs, island songs that you want to hear again. We can add it into the list. 0800 000 531. Or you can also send it via text to 531 your song, your throwback island song or English song that you want to hear again. Why not? Let's jam it. Don't forget to follow us and like us on all our social media platforms. You can also stream live on our website. Here's a good old throwback by the Five Stars. Sa mō matalasi. It's 531 PI. Talofa.

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0: bringing percent people together. It's 5:31 PR. Welcome to Island Time. You are with your Simon Tang. Top well in my Lord, keeping you company till midday. But just before we wrap up this this morning, I keep saying this afternoon, Carlo. And yes, we've got Caroline, Carlo coming in there, Matt. Eh? Malolele. I'm mixing my words. I'm mixing up my words this morning. I keep, because I'm so used to doing the afternoon, I keep going
1: yes,
0: back to afternoon.
1: I feel that way when I come in on Sunday morning.
0: It's so crazy.
1: It's hard to. Oh, actually, it's actually easy. Yeah, when you switch shows, when you switch from Wild Time to Pacific Days, it can be hard to go. Oh, sorry. Good. Oh, no. It's not good morning. It's good afternoon. But yeah.
0: Yeah. It's crazy this morning. I keep mixing up. But hey, that's what Friday is all about. It's a mixed bag.
1: It is Friday.
0: Well, Carlo, just before we wrap up and hand it over to you, hand the reins, the baton to you. Well, you look stunning on Wednesday night.
1: Oh, thank you, brother. Oh, thank
0: I tell you, hoo-wee.
1: Sometimes you have to dress up to represent PMN and 531 PI. And that's when the island dresses come out, you know? Because every day I just love wearing pants and a jumper.
0: Pants, shorts, and
1: T-shirt,
0: everything, but not often island attire. But
1: yes, yeah.
0: How was it, just from your perspective on the PMA Worlds that night?
1: You know, I think it is an amazing event, you know, amazing platform for our Pacific, you know, musicians in every field. And I'm just very proud of everyone that was nominated, everyone who won. You know, congratulations to you all. But for me personally, I prefer to be at home. with my tamariki. But work says, oh, you gotta go and represent us. I'm like, okay, great. Yeah, but I loved it last year. I thought it was more people though, the crowd.
0: This year?
1: There was more people last year. I thought this year there were a little bit less. I don't know why, but could be because of funding, I don't know. But it was still an amazing event to be a part of.
0: I think it was Makarele too, because it was on that. Because it was rainy as well.
1: Yes, last year was much better weather. There was
0: the weather was good.
1: Mafana was very nice, but this year
0: was Makalili. So everybody would have been at home.
1: Luckily, my dress was very long, so it kept me warm.
0: Yes, because that could have been cold on that night.
1: But inside was quite warm, which is good.
0: Yeah, because lucky I bought the car in, because normally I catch the train, I would have been freezing to death. Yeah.
1: But it's so good to see how people turn up. You know, people turn up to celebrate, to support, you know, their favorite musician. And, you know, just different genre, different music styles. Very, very proud how just very talented our people are.
0: I'm so surprised that Sam V always takes it out every time he comes in. We just
1: Sam V, that's Sam right.
0: V. So, for him to take it out again.
1: Yeah.
0: So that means that a lot of these upcoming artists are out there. They've got to work as hard. Because this guy works hard.
1: Yeah.
0: You know, people were probably already going, why is this guy? But he really puts the yards.
1: Yeah.
0: So, so it's a real competition out there, Carlo, we know.
1: It is.
0: So, yeah.
1: Congratulations to everyone. And I think PMN Pacific Language Award, 531 BI Best Gospel Artist, and NUFM Best International Artist. I think they were all amazing. I was just proud of everyone there that night. So proud of John Bolo and Gabby, proud of Leonie and Sus and Sia and Henry. Yeah.
0: I heard about Henry and the mic, so we won't go there. I feel sorry for the mic. I'm amazed the mic's still in one piece when Henry's around.
1: I told him, like, don't ever change, just be yourself. You're always creating chaos, and the chaos sometimes...
0: He is the chaos, I tell you.
1: We need some little bit of chaos in our lives.
0: Not the way how he did it, but anyway. Hey, Carlo, what's coming up on your show this afternoon?
1: So we are going to Talanoa with Dr. Penny, with Graham, from the Village Collective. Collective. They do such amazing work, so I look forward to that. We're also going to Talanoa with, oh my gosh, Kolohekai, that's right. We're going to go live to Hawaii and Talanoa to the lead singer of Kolohekai. They have a new song out, and I think we are talking to one other person, but they haven't confirmed.
0: Oh, you're going to be talking to Romeo?
1: Romeo? I don't know who's Romeo.
0: Yeah,
1: remember
0: Roman,
1: Romeo and Juliet?
0: Romeo. I don't know where
1: Roman. You mean Roman? Yes, Roman.
0: I don't know where Romeo came from, Young Ali. See, because ever since you talked about your dress, I was thinking Romeo, Young Ali. I don't know.
1: Yes, a lot of people love the dress. A lot of beautiful compliments on the dress. So
0: that's probably where I got the Romeo from, because that was so random.
1: Okay, Romeo. Thank you, Romeo.
0: There goes Romeo. And Romeo better get on out here. You're going to be speaking to two of those guys.
1: Dr. Penny with Graham at 1 o'clock, and then Roman at 2 o'clock.
0: Nice.
1: There is one person, through Bev, but I don't know whether they're going to come through around 1:35. Thank you.
0: Sounds amazing. There you go. You can bring your Romeo to Kalo at midday. Thank you, Kalo, for that. So there you go. If you are the Romeo out there, so Kalo is here. But sorry, she's not in that dress anymore. So that was only for PMS.
1: You can see it online. It's all over my social media page.
0: All right, there you go. All you Romeos out there, if you want to go see it, jump onto our website as well, pmn.co.nz. Manuela Valawaso, take it easy. Faifai le mu, to faso I fua, ka ki te anu.
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4: I'm the magic genie. What are your three wishes?
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4: Why don't you buy that with $1 billion?
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4: How's this then? I'll now say the magic word. Abracadabra. See what I did there? 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
5: Yes, well done. Very clever, genie.
4: Kara turns wishes into delicious.
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0: Au te whaatalofa atu o lo uingoa o atutahi pōtaka news, and this is your news. Auckland's Sylvia Park Mall has reopened today following yesterday's fatal police shooting. A man on bail grabbed an unloaded air rifle from a Penrose store, sparked a chase, and was shot running towards the shopping centre entrance. Speaking with Ryan Bridge on Today, Police Minister Mark Mitchell says the man had not breached his bail conditions. Mitchell expresses his condolences to the man's family while acknowledging the tough decision faced by officers on the ground.
1: The police are faced with tactical decisions that they're making very, very quickly, and of course, always at the forefront of their mind is public safety. And no police officer gets up in the morning wanting to be put in the situation that they faced yesterday, but it's incumbent upon them to act quickly and protect members of the public, and that appears exactly what they've done.
0: Two investigations are currently underway with the police and the IPCA. Flu-related hospitalisations in Auckland have doubled in the space of a week as the country's flu season begins to bite slightly later than usual. Dr. Hannah Cooper, a public health physician at PHF Science, says in the past 7 days, cases have climbed sharply, with the infection rate reaching 3.7 per 100,000 people.
2: This year we've had a later start to our flu season than is typical. Flu season will often peak in July, but we've actually had quite a low amount of flu activity in New Zealand up until the most recent few weeks.
0: Dr. Cooper says the good news is that this year's data shows this year's vaccine is a good match for the virus, which means most people will be well protected from serious illness. Support for the opposition Democratic Party in the Cook Islands appears to have dwindled in